0: he can sure find the blade.
1: Eg shenim na haron is farlat. 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

the streets of shame. 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And I dreamed your dream for you, and now your dream is real.

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1: It's 7 o'clock. Good morning. I'm Tara Duggan. The US has launched a second night of airstrikes against Iran after President Donald Trump declared the ceasefire was over. Iranian state media says explosions have been reported at a number of locations along the country's southern coast. The latest military action follows attacks on three commercial ships in the Strait of Hormuz, raising fresh fears of a wider conflict in the Gulf. A furious Donald Trump described Iran as scum at the NATO summit in Turkey yesterday, telling reporters they're going to hit them hard.
2: They had leaders, they're gone, and they had another set of leaders, they're gone. Now they have another set of leaders, they may be gone. Who knows? And you know what? I may be gone too, because I'm their number one target, because they're scum. That's the way they act. But I'm doing what's right for the world.
1: Gardaí are continuing to appeal for witnesses after upgrading their investigation into the death of a woman in County Kerry to a murder inquiry last night. Investigators are looking for a person believed to be known to mother of one, Jamie Carney. Shane Beattie reports.
3: A murder investigation was launched last night into the death of a woman in County Kerry. 43-year-old Jamie Carney was found dead at her home on Muckross Road in Killarney on Tuesday. Miss Carney, who was born in New York and moved to Ireland with her 13-year-old daughter in 2021, underwent a post-mortem examination, but Gardaí aren't releasing the findings for operational reasons. Detectives are continuing to search for a man known to her and are appealing to anyone who was in the Muckross Road area between 11 p.m. on Monday and 5 a.m. on Tuesday with CCTV or dashcam footage to come forward.
1: Two people have been arrested in connection with an ongoing security alert in South Belfast. The PSNI says residents in the Averna Street and Roosevelt Street areas were evacuated from their homes and the local community centre in Sandy Row was opened for them to gather and sleep in overnight. A number of items were removed from a house in the area in the early hours of this morning. They'll now be examined by ammunition technical officers. The searches are ongoing and roads have been sealed off, with police warning the operation is likely to continue for some time. Four teenage boys have been arrested after a motorcyclist was seriously injured in a crash involving a stolen truck in County Carlow. The black pickup had been taken in Dublin just hours earlier. Tina Gates reports.
4: The Ford Ranger was reported stolen from Rathcoole during the early hours of yesterday morning before it was spotted by Gardaí on patrol in Greig Cullen in Carlow. The vehicle failed to stop and later collided with a car and a motorcycle. The motorcyclist, a man in his 30s, suffered serious injuries and was taken to Cork University Hospital. Four male juvenile teenagers were arrested at the scene and remain in Garda custody, while investigators are appealing for witnesses and dashcam footage.
1: Protecting children online and tackling cyber threats will be among Ireland's priorities during its presidency of the European Union. Speaking at the European Parliament in Strasbourg, the Minister for European Affairs, Thomas Byrne, said the government will also be focusing on the online safety of political candidates and elected representatives. He says strengthening cyber security is essential to protect both the economy and critical infrastructure across the EU.
5: Cybersecurity is also about protecting our electronic devices, such as smartphones, where we keep much of our private and professional data. Attempts to undermine the security of our private data undermine the right to privacy and data protection and freedom of expression. But let's be clear, the ultimate target of such attacks are our democracies and the rule of law.
1: Finally, NASA is looking for volunteers for a year-long augmented reality mission. It would see volunteers living and working in confined, isolated environments that simulate months-long flights to and from other planetary surfaces. The US Space Agency says the mission results will inform plans for a sustained lunar presence through their moon base and future Artemis missions. That's your news update. It's now 4 minutes past seven. The FAI claims last night's EGM vote provides the board with the support to continue making decisions in the interest of Irish football. Members were polled on whether to endorse the fulfilment of Ireland's Nations League games against Israel later this year. The motion passed by 75 votes to 32 with three abstentions, and the fixtures against Israel will go ahead at neutral venues in Hungary and Serbia. The association's CEO, David Correll, claims delegates were made fully aware of what was at stake in last night's vote.
6: We have been as transparent as we can with our members. We are living and breathing this industry every day. We are well placed to understand the contracts that we've entered into, and therefore if we were not to fulfill the games, we have a decent grasp of what the likely impact will be. There are then knock-on implications that become harder to quantify.
1: The World Cup quarterfinals begin this evening with France facing Morocco. France are unbeaten in the World Cup so far with 5 wins in 5 games. Morocco bounced back after their opening draw against Brazil to win all of their next 4 fixtures. France defeated Morocco 2-0 in the World Cup semi-finals in Qatar in 2022. Kickoff in Boston is at 9 p.m. Irish time. Rory McIlroy, Shane Lowry and Padraig Harrington are all in opening round action at the Scottish Open this morning. Harrington tees off at the Renaissance Club just after 7:30. Lowry's due out on course alongside JJ Spawn and Aaron Ray at around 8:15, while McIlroy is paired with home favourite Rob McIntyre. They're underway just before 8:30. Tom McKibben is among the afternoon starters, teeing off at around 12:50. It's women's semi-final day at Wimbledon this afternoon. 10th seed Karolina Muchova faces 7th seed Coco Gauff on centre court from 1:30. 2-time major champion Gauff is looking to make her first ever Wimbledon final. Following that, Marta Kostyuk will face Linda Noskova. It's stage 6 of the Tour de France today, and it's the first mountain stage of this year's competition. And that's your news and sports update. It's 7:06.
7: You're looking good, you're looking sharp, you've come so far.
8: Righty here, I'm just giving the Gillette Labs razor a go, and it's smooth. 5 long-lasting blades, and it's got a flex disc that adapts to my gorgeous face. Done in no time, then it goes back on its magnetic stand for a finish almost as good as one of mine. Yeah.

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1: John Walsh, KCLR Breakfast. Sure, how else would you start your day?
2: Good point.
3: Hit the beat and take it to the first note. Yeah.

That's Duffy to get us up and running today. That's called Mercy. Hello there and good morning and welcome along. It's Thursday. It is the 9th day of July and it's John Walsh on the radio until 10 o'clock today. Hillary is wondering where the sun has gone. Well, cloudy to start in places this morning, clearing then to be a very warm or hot day with sunny spells and highest temperatures of 20 to 25 degrees. So don't panic just yet, Hillary. The sun is on its way. It's having a little lie-in, like we all are, considering this very hot weather. It really does drain you, and it's exceptionally hard to get out of the bed. But there you go. The sun is on the way for the afternoon. So make sure that you have some nice plans to be out and about. What have we got for you? Well, the mystery voice is back to €20 today. Didn't get to say four figures for long. But there you go. And well done to Geraldine. Never a crossword. We'll have a brand new mystery voice for you, by the way. Never a crossword. 7:45, 9:15. Your chance to win one of our much sought after lovely gold coloured pens. And of course, roll the dice, proving to be very popular indeed. And I'm delighted about that because it's a bit of fun. It's a bit of crack. It's an old test of the grey matter. And we'll have four more questions for you in the second hour of breakfast this morning. And of course, that means that you have to get four correct answers. If that happens and you send them in to us, well, it also means that you are in with a shout of winning €100 on the programme tomorrow. Today's best music, your favourite songs of all time, and indeed the very best of Irish. This is the wonderful Sinead O'Connor and Mandinka.

Wasn't she just fabulous? Doing a bit of a dance here. Mandinka, that is Sinead O'Connor on Breakfast. Hello there and good morning. It's Thursday, it's July the 9th, and the sun is on the way, that we can guarantee. Bridget was on to tell me a great story. She says, "Good morning, John. My daughter's dog, Izzy, has gotten through for the Nose of Tralee. She's the Waterford Nose." And she says, "Good morning. It's a bit foggy here, but it will clear." Yes, it will. There's a bit of fog and mist around some places this morning. Just be careful of that. The Nose of Tralee, you tell me. And I'm also being treated to a beautiful photograph of that wonderful dog. And if I'm a judge of noses, that dog has to win. I mean, that's the best nose I've seen this side of the Mississippi.

Classic songs from the 90s are always here on Breakfast. Counting Crows, 1994, and Mr. Jones. Good morning, Jessica. I'm not sure I agree, Jessica. I have to be honest. Good morning, John. I don't think as a nation we are built for this weather. And when you sit out in a morning like now with that breeze, you realise it. Yes, I've heard that. I heard it yesterday evening. Oh, this breeze is only beautiful. I'm a sun worshipper, you see. Now, not that I lie out in the sun. I don't mean it like that. But I do love the sunshine. And I do allow how easy it makes you live. Because let's be honest, I don't wear shorts at work. But let's be honest, shorts, sandals, t-shirt, if that's all is in your life, it's a different world. There is no question about it. I was in a shopping centre in Kilkenny recently. Just yesterday or the day before, I was in the shopping centre in Carlow yesterday, and I was amazed at how good form everybody was in. Everybody was talking. Everybody was saying, hello, how are you? Have a lovely day. And I was kind of going, what's changed? Are we all just suddenly in good humour? And somebody pointed out, it's the weather. It makes everybody feel better because they don't have to worry about bringing umbrellas, bringing big heavy coats, wondering where they left their big heavy coat and their bag and everything else. I'm a firm believer in summertime and the living is easy. And that's how I like my life. Very, very easy indeed. Back to Bridget's point about the nose of Tralee. And I was thinking, who came up with that idea? Were they just sitting around in a pub one evening having a pint, going, we could have a festival based on the Rose of Tralee. Now, what would we call it? And they came up with Nose. That rhymes with Rose. But we can't have people on stage looking at their noses. I mean, that would be cruel. So we'll just bring dogs instead. And everybody in the pub, that's a great idea, John.

0: did you come up with that? That's fantastic. That's going to be a winner. And suddenly it is a winner. And I was thinking, what else could we have had? I mean, we could have had the pose of Tralee. Somebody just comes out and poses on the stage. But I thought a great idea. It could be sponsored by Ishka Aaron and we could have the hose of Tralee.
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5: Energy.
0: Ho, ho, ho, ho, ho. I know what you're thinking. I'm not even going to offer a guess.
5: Energy.
0: Energy. Now, who is that lady? That is the question. Remember, the same rules apply. Never anything to do with politics, religion, or indeed royal families, and always somebody world famous. So stay away from soap operas that are in the UK or indeed in Ireland or newsreaders or anything like that. It has to be somebody that's done something or is doing something that people sit up and take note of, and it may have made the headlines all over the world for a reason. So this lady has done that.
5: Energy.
0: Energy. But who is she? And how far will we get on the Mystery Voice? And as we always say, we're always intrigued when we play it first as to what people are hearing. So let me know what you're hearing there. 083-306-9696. Edwina is telling me that the Nose of Tralee is organised by Pet Sitters Ireland. Typically, each county has a dog in the running. I like the whole idea of it. I think it's great crack. There is no question about it. And Bridget was on and she says, John, there was dogs, cats, bunnies and all entered into that competition. I think it's great crack. And in my eyes, she says, I'd give them all a prize. Well, that's what it's all about, isn't it? It's about the Nose of Tralee. But I really do think I'm onto something with Ishka Aaron. You know how they love a hose. Ishka Aaron love. Dear Ishka Aaron, I've come up with an idea that you sponsor a competition called Hose of... maybe I'm dreaming.
6: It's Sunday afternoon.

0: Yeah, that's the very best of Irish, and we keep telling you about that group. They're called Simple Things, and they're a little bunch of lads from County Kerry, and we think that they're absolutely fantastic. If you've just joined us, good morning. Hopefully we find you in very good form indeed. John Walsh with you on the radio until 10 o'clock this morning. Edwina is next with our news headlines.
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0: KCLR Breakfast, Edwina's here. She has our news headlines.
3: I do. Thanks, John. Good morning. Four teenagers have been arrested and detained locally following yesterday morning's multi-vehicle crash in Carlo, which it's been confirmed involved a vehicle that had been reported stolen from Dublin. Gardaí are continuing to appeal for witnesses after upgrading their investigation into the death of a woman in County Kerry to a murder inquiry last night. And John, a job for you. NASA is looking for volunteers for a year-long augmented reality mission. These stories and more coming up on your news at 8.
0: I'm the very man.
3: The very man.
0: The very man. No, I was never intrigued by space travel, I have to be honest.
3: No, really?
0: No.
3: Oh,
0: no.
3: I was.
0: Space never bothers me. I've said this on the programme numerous times. I know nothing about the planets, the stars. I never even look into the sky. It's never held any fascination for
3: really?
0: Me.
3: Really? No. You've never looked beyond.
0: No. You see, everything happens. Like, you know, it's all about me, Edwina. Yeah, I mean, I don't want to be going out into space, you know.
3: Yeah. No, I've always had a fascination with it. Now, ultimately, I think I'd be too claustrophobic. Mm. You know, the thought of being stuck
0: in a capsule,
3: yes, and hurtled far, far away. I don't think that's for me, but
0: actually, hang on a second, let me think about that for a minute. Just let me enjoy it for
3: this
0: a moment.
3: John's daydream,
0: Edwina,
3: yeah.
0: In a capsule, mm-hmm. being hurtled towards space. Oh,
3: you'd push the button.
0: This
3: to
0: is
3: do
0: a
3: it
0: dream,
3: too,
0: isn't it? I haven't even started this show yet. I've still to wake up, the alarm is going to go off.
3: Can you imagine, though? Can you imagine, like. Oh, I don't know. I just find it baffling.
0: Nothing else.
3: Yeah, thanks.
0: Do you know the one that I always take note of? You know, when you see the advertisement for couple needed to look after this house over on this island for a year, and you get all the food and all the drink and the whole lot, and you get paid, and there's nobody else on the island, and you just have
3: Wasn't there a Kilkenny person?
0: There was. Somebody did
3: there
0: that,
3: the
0: yeah.
3: Last year. Yeah, yeah. Yeah, you'd love that.
0: I would love that. Yeah.
3: You see, I like the idea of it, but I think after about 2 or 3 hours of that level of solitude, I think I'd be like, yeah, no.
0: Two or three hours, would you?
3: I think so, yeah.
0: Yeah.
3: I think I'd, much as I like my downtime and I like to shut off, I think I probably enjoy knowing that there's people nearby, at least.
0: I love the sound of the sea for a lot of reasons, the main one being that it clears my mind. You can't think about anything else. You just sort of say to yourself, just listen to the sea, hone in on it and get in on that rhythm that happens with the waves coming in. And once you start thinking about that, you can't think about anything else. And it's rather nice.
3: It's nature at its best, isn't it? It's like the heartbeat of the planet.
0: That's exactly it. And they say once you sort of stick your feet into the ground, that you're very grounded, and it's very good for you to get that
3: tap
0: sort of balance
3: that.
0: From the earth that's around us.
3: It's we all get so caught up in things every day, and really, you know, you'd be sitting there going, does any of it really matter?
0: But that's the whole point, isn't it? As I said, I was talking to a lady, I got my hair cut recently, thanks for noticing. I don't say which one. But we had that conversation about, you know, once you get to a certain age, you really just stop caring about all the things. I was saying, you know, there was a time when you wouldn't go outside the door without checking yourself in the mirror, having a little turn and making sure that everything was okay. Now you look in the mirror and wonder who that person is that's looking back at you. Who's that old man? Where did he come from? What's he doing in our house? But anyway, I thought I'd give you this advice that I saw recently, and I thought it was good advice.
3: Mm.
0: As I walk through the valley of the shadow of death, I remind myself that you can't always trust Google Maps. It's KCLR Breakfast, John Walsh on the radio until 10.

0: That's Harry Styles, and that's called American Girls on KCLR Breakfast. If you've just joined us, good morning. Hopefully we found you in very good form. There's a couple of guesses on the mystery voice, so thank you very much indeed. Nice to see what you're thinking, and the thinking is very divided. Patricia Routledge, remember her, wasn't she, Mrs. Bouquet? And Kate Winslet, yeah, two different people altogether. But thank you very much indeed. Lots of people now deciding to have a crack at the mystery voice. Lawrence was on. Good morning, sir. He tells me that today, July the 9th, is Fashion Day. So from bold prints, sleek lines, expressing yourself through clothing is an art. He tells me that he's a big fan of shoes. So I'll start calling you Imelda Marcos. Didn't she have somewhere in the region of 3,000 pairs of shoes? Wow. Where would you put 3,000 pairs of shoes? But anyway, Lauren says, I'm cut from a different cloth, John, and they don't make the fabric anymore. Oh, I might even borrow that.
1: The Mystery Voice.
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3: Energy.
0: Energy. Who is that lady?
3: Energy.
0: Wow, yeah. I wonder how long we'll get from our brand new mystery voice.
3: Energy.
0: Energy. Remember, the same rules apply. Never anything to do with politics, religion, royal families, and always somebody we deem to be world famous. Brian was on. He says, I hope she's more world famous than the last fella you had, because I never heard of him. Well, there you go. Heston Blumenthal. Everybody in the office yesterday when Geraldine solved our mystery voice, everybody knew who Heston Blumenthal was, and that cheered me up no end. But Brian says no. Well, you see, he once owned a restaurant that was voted the best restaurant in the world. So when you have that accolade, I think you probably are world famous. He also had 3 Michelin stars for one of his restaurants, 2 for another and 1 for another. I don't think there's too many restaurants in the world. There's a few. There's never been a 3 Michelin star restaurant in Ireland. So that will tell you how rare it is, just like hen's teeth. There's a few. Spain has quite a few, and a lot of other European countries like France. But it's a rare enough occurrence, 3 Michelin stars. Didn't Gordon Ramsay get 3 Michelin stars at one stage? Just telling you how good a chef he is. But I can tell you, this lady is not a chef, if that's a help.

I Knew It, I Knew You. That is the brand new one from Taylor Swift. It's from Toy Story 5 and it's making a bit of a splash, the movie. And that song I thought would be straight into the number one position, but it didn't happen. It's hanging around there, I think, around about number 5 or 6 in the Irish charts. Never a cross word on breakfast yesterday. We said cheap piece of jewellery made by Knitter. One word, 7 letters. Yes, it was an anagram. Had you rearranged the letters of Knitter, K-N-I-T-T-E-R, you would have found Trinket, which of course is a cheap piece of jewellery. Today's clue is this. Pioneers drag jackets behind them. One word, 12 letters. Oh, we're making you work for your pen today. Pioneers drag jackets behind them. One word, 12 letters. What in heaven's name are we talking about on KCLR Breakfast today? Now, remember, we repeat this round about 9:15 for our later risers. But for now, your clue today is pioneers drag jackets behind them. One word, 12 letters.

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0: There be days like this.
1: Our own Dermot Kennedy, and that's called Days Like This. It's KCLR Breakfast. It is Thursday morning. The sun is on the way, just like eternal.

coming in on the Mystery Voice. Keep them coming, and thank you very much indeed. Don't forget, in the next hour of the programme, we are playing Roll the Dice. It's your chance to win €100 on Friday with a 4 general knowledge questions, one in each quarter hour. Not repeated, remember, outside of that time frame. So get out a piece of paper and a pound, Louis, and write down your answers, and you can text all four when you have all four correct answers. The news is next after The Cure.

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7: It's 8 o'clock. Good morning. I'm Edwina Grace, making KCLR News this hour. Four teenagers were arrested and detained at Garda stations locally following yesterday's crash in Carlow, which involved a stolen vehicle. The theft of a black Ford Ranger pickup truck from the Rathcoole area of County Dublin had been reported in the early hours of the morning. It was located by local Gardaí on mobile patrol just after 7:30, travelling on Chaff Street in Greig Cullen, before it was in collision with another car and motorcycle nearby. The motorcyclist, a man aged in his 30s, was taken to Cork University Hospital for treatment of serious injuries. His were the only injuries reported at the time. A technical examination of the scene has been carried out, but investigations are ongoing. Anyone who witnessed the crash, in particular those who might have footage of any form, is asked to contact Gardaí. Gardaí are continuing to appeal for witnesses after upgrading their investigation into the death of a woman in County Kerry to a murder inquiry last night. Investigators are looking for a person believed to be known to mother of one Jamie Carney. Shane Beattie reports.
8: A murder investigation was launched last night into the death of a woman in County Kerry. 43-year-old Jamie Carney was found dead at her home on Muckross Road in Killarney on Tuesday. Miss Carney, who was born in New York and moved to Ireland with her 13-year-old daughter in 2021, underwent a post-mortem examination, but Gardaí aren't releasing the findings for operational reasons. Detectives are continuing to search for a man known to her and are appealing to anyone who was in the Muckross Road area between 11 p.m. on Monday and 5 a.m. on Tuesday with CCTV or dashcam footage to come forward.
7: The US has launched a second night of airstrikes against Iran after President Donald Trump declared the ceasefire was over. Iranian state media says explosions have been reported at a number of locations along the country's southern coast. The latest military action follows attacks on three commercial ships in the Strait of Hormuz, raising fresh fears of a wider conflict in the Gulf. A furious Donald Trump described Iran as scum at a NATO summit in Turkey yesterday, telling reporters they were going to hit them hard.
9: They had leaders, they're gone, and they had another set of leaders, they're gone. Now they have another set of leaders, they may be gone. Who knows? And you know what? I may be gone too, because I'm their number one target, because they're scum. That's the way they act. But I'm doing what's right for the world.
7: And NASA's looking for volunteers for a year-long augmented reality mission. It would see those selected living and working in confined, isolated environments that simulate months-long flights to and from other planetary surfaces. The US Space Agency says the mission's results will inform plans for a sustained lunar presence through their moon base and future Artemis missions. NASA says applicants should have a strong desire for unique, rewarding experiences. Coming up in your main morning sports update at 8:30 with Shane O'Keefe, we hear from three-time All-Ireland winner Walter Walsh on all of the recent changes surrounding the Kilkenny senior hurling team. It's 8:03. Your weather update is next.
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7: Cloudy to start in places this morning with patches of mist or fog, but don't be afraid. It will clear to be a very warm or hot day with sunny spells and highest temperatures of 20 to 25 degrees. Right now we're at 16 degrees in Carlow Town. It's 16 degrees in Kilkenny City and at 16 degrees in Ferrybank.
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7: KCLR has been informed of the following deaths. Huey Heary of Grange Grove, Tuller Road, Carlow. He died on Sunday suddenly at his home. Reposing at his home today from 4 o'clock, concluding with vigil prayers at 7. Requiem Mass tomorrow morning at 11 in the Church of the Holy Family, Asca, followed by burial in St Mary's Cemetery, Carlow. Donations to Asca Senior Citizens. Andy McEnany of Auburn Drive, Castlecomer Road, Kilkenny. He died on Tuesday peacefully at St Luke's Hospital. Reposing at Johnson's Funeral Home, John's Green, Kilkenny, this evening from 5 o'clock, pausing for vigil prayers at 6:30, followed by removal to St John's Church. Requiem Mass tomorrow morning in St John's Church at 10:30 will be followed by burial to Fookstown Cemetery. House private, family flowers only. Donations to Trocra. Kathleen Simpson, Ní Hayes of Crohan in Drangan, Thurles, County Tipperary. She died on Monday peacefully at her home. Requiem Mass this morning at 11 o'clock in the Church of the Immaculate Conception, Drangan, which can be viewed online, followed by burial in Crohan Cemetery. Donations to the South Tipperary Hospice Team and to the Irish Cancer Society. Rita Barry of Maple Lawn, Ballon, County Carlow. She died on Monday at St Luke's Hospital, Kilkenny. Reposing at Kearney's Funeral Home, Fenna, today from 4 o'clock, concluding with vigil prayers at 8. Removal from her home tomorrow morning to arrive at Saints Peter and Paul's Church in Ballon for Requiem Mass at 11, followed by burial in Ballon Cemetery. Family flowers only. Donations to the Alzheimer Association of Ireland. Sean Holden of No. 6 Woodlands, Greignamana, County Kilkenny. He died peacefully on Tuesday in Burris Lodge Nursing Home. Reposing at Walsh's Funeral Home, Greignamana, today from 3 until 8 p.m, with removal tomorrow morning at 10:45 to arrive for Dushgabby, Greignamana, for Requiem Mass at 11, followed by burial in Calvary Cemetery. And Maureen Callery of Barrackhill, Castlecomer, County Kilkenny. She died on Tuesday peacefully at Castlecomer District Hospital. Funeral arriving at the Church of the Immaculate Conception, Castlecomer, for Requiem Mass at 11 o'clock this morning, followed by burial in the adjoining cemetery. Erieshte Grevshid. 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
1: Olivia Rodrigo, I said it the other morning, she has a sound all of her own and I rather like it. That is her current song. It is called Stupid Song. She's got a 3 or 4, 5 singles out at the moment, but that's one of those songs that's doing rather well for her. Hello there and good morning. It's Thursday. It's July the 9th. It's John Walsh on the radio until 10 o'clock today, and we're glad of your company. We've got a brand new mystery voice. I know lots of people inquiring as to who the mystery voice was yesterday. One woman said, I had visitors, John. I didn't even want to talk to them. I wanted to hear who the mystery voice was, but I didn't want to be rude. Heston Blumenthal. If you don't know who he is, you don't know who he is. If you do, you'll know that he had TV shows. He's a wonderful chef. He once owned a restaurant, The Fat Duck in Bray in the UK, which was voted the best restaurant in the world. So, yeah, certainly on a world stage, people would have heard of him all over the world. Owning the best restaurant in the world is a world story. And, of course, he has 3 Michelin stars for The Fat Duck. He has 2 Michelin stars elsewhere, 1 Michelin star somewhere else. And he recently came out and gave a really solid interview about his own condition, being bipolar, and what it has meant to him over the years, and the things that have changed in his life and the help that he needed from his family. And it was really, really insightful for anybody who may be suffering from something similar. So that's who he was, Heston Blumenthal, world famous chef and restaurateur and TV presenter and writer. He's loads of books. If you go to the bookshop and you're looking for a cookery book, you'll find a Heston Blumenthal one in there somewhere. Never a Crossword is up and running. We'll repeat that, of course, round about 9:15 for our later risers. So that just means we have one thing to do. We have to roll the dice.
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1: Our first question on Roll the Dice today is, the Copacabana Beach is in which South American city? That is question number one today. The Copacabana Beach is in which South American city? And if we're all drained of the sun here, I think a lot of people would fancy a little spell on the Copacabana Beach. It's where all the beautiful people go. So if you know the answer, write it down. Don't text or WhatsApp anything. You need 4 answers to play. Roll the dice. You'll get your last question around about 9:15 this morning. Now, our promise to you, as always, has been today's best music, your favourite songs of all time, the very best of Irish, and on breakfast we're knocking out the 90s as well. This is Aslan, this is the late Christy Dignam. This is confusing, this is.

0: We played Sinead O'Connor earlier this morning and we just were sort of, I suppose, imagining and realising how blessed we were with superstars of the music industry. There's another one. There's Christy Dignam and Aslan, and this is one of their big songs. Probably the biggest song, I think, after Crazy World. It's breakfast. It's just gone 19 minutes after 8 o'clock. I know what you're thinking. You're thinking, who stole the sun from my heart? Cloudy to start. It's more than that. It's dull and grey out there. But it will clear, we're told. I'm assured by Met Aaron to a very warm or hot day with sunny spells and highest temperatures of 20 to 25 degrees. So make sure that you're covered up well with the old sun cream. And if you're lounging about in the back, make sure that you're in the shade. That's the way to do it and enjoy these hazy, lazy, crazy days of summer. Traffic across the region. The road at Rogerstown, Ballinvah, is closed to traffic from its junction with the road at Rogerstown to its junction with the road at Ballinvah today now for the final time until 7 o'clock this evening approximately to facilitate roadworks, local diversions in operation and signposted there. Today and tomorrow, the R702 Goran, Clashmaghrath and Grange Lower Roads close between the hours of 7 and 3. The diversion there is via Dunninga and Paulstown. And also today and tomorrow, the R702 Talbots Hill Goran Road between the hours of 7 a.m. and 3 p.m. That's closed. There's a diversion there via Paulstown. Temporary stop-go management system. That's on the R700 Innistieg today from 9 o'clock until about 7:30 approximately to facilitate filming works. Delays can be expected. And Mark, who's part of that crew, has been texting us on a regular morning basis, letting us know where the filming crew are. And he was on very early on this morning to tell me, we're in Innistieg today, John. Not surprised, you see, because it is just one of the most gorgeous places on the planet, and talk about lending yourself to big movies, Circle of Friends, etc. So no stranger to the world of film are Innistieg, and if you've never been, and if you're in Carlow and you've never been, take a little trip, bring a picnic, go visit Woodstock and just have a look around the gorgeous, gorgeous surrounds of our Innistieg. Now, also in Carlow Town, the Link Road is closed. In place now, we're told, until the 17th of July, 8 a.m. to 6 p.m. daily. And also the road between the R726 at Strabo Cross to the R727 is closed. That's in place until the 3rd of August. You're up to date with everything that's happening traffic-wise across Carlow and Kilkenny. Go on, we'll have a listen to it.
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3: Energy.
0: Wow, some great guesses, and thank you very much indeed. People are playing the game now and getting, I think, to grips with how it works. Never politics, never religion, never royal families. Always somebody we deem to have done something on the world stage that got them noticed.
3: Energy.
0: Patricia Routledge. But she was brilliant, wasn't she? Mrs. Bouquet. Kate Winslet. Kate Moss. Gwen Stefani. Sharon Osbourne. Caroline Ahern.
3: Energy.
0: Remember her? Oh. Debbie McGee, what at first attracted you to the millionaire Paul Daniels? One of the funniest leading questions I think I've ever heard in an interview anywhere, and delivered with such aplomb. No, it's not Caroline Ahern, but again, thank you very much indeed.
3: Energy.
0: Looks like it could be worth €40 tomorrow.
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4: Now you know how it works at this stage. Four questions. We need four answers before you can enter the competition. Question number two won't be repeated, remember, outside of this quarter hour. So question number two this morning is, R.E.M. sang about shiny, happy what? That's question number two today on Roll the Dice. R.E.M., they sang about shiny, happy what? So write down your answer, hold on to them. And of course, if you have four right answers when you enter the competition, that means that you are in with a chance of winning the money tomorrow on the programme. Somebody gets €100 for answering general knowledge questions. You won't get an easy €100 anywhere on the planet. That is just the truth of the matter. Miley Cyrus, we're heading for news headlines and sport.

0: We love her on this programme, Miley Cyrus. That is Midnight Sky on Breakfast. Just want to tell you about the Carlo Garden Festival that's running from Saturday the 25th of July to Sunday the 2nd of August, bringing together some of the most respected names in gardening from Ireland and the UK for 9 days of talks, tours, workshops and unique garden experiences across County Carlow. Recognised as one of Ireland's leading gardening events, the festival will feature an exceptional programme in some of the county's most beautiful gardens and historic estates, offering inspiration for experienced gardeners, beginners and anyone with an interest in nature and beautiful outdoor spaces. Arboretum Home and Garden Heaven, Loughlin Bridge, keeping it country. That's the James and Joe Garden Show, featuring popular UK gardening personalities Joe Swift and James Alexander Sinclair. Events will take place across a range of outstanding locations, including Altamount Gardens, Huntington Castle, Boris House, Duckett's Grove, Delta Sensory Gardens, Hardymount Gardens, Kilgrainy House and Herb Gardens, Arboretum Home and Garden Heaven, and on Gardaín Beo, the Community Garden. So that sounds magnificent. And if you have an interest in gardening, check it out. They have a really sort of full festival there, and it is jam-packed. 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
0: KCLR Breakfast on this Thursday morning, the 9th of July. It's still very dull out there, but we are assured the sun is on the way. Speaking of sun on the way, here's Edwina with our news headlines.
5: Thanks, John. I think. Good morning. 4 teenagers are in Garda custody and 1 person in hospital following yesterday's multi-vehicle crash in Carlow, which Gardaí confirmed last night involved a stolen vehicle. The calls are getting louder for stronger regulations around the sale and use of e-scooters, and the HSE says options are still under consideration regarding the potential to increase parking capacity at hospitals in Kilkenny and Waterford. These stories and more in our main morning news at 9.
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0: And now another ray of sunshine. Shane is here with all the news of sport.
7: Thanks, John. Good morning. 3-time All-Ireland winner Walter Walsh has welcomed the appointment of Henry Shefflin as Kilkenny senior hurling manager and believes David Heresy would be an outstanding addition to the backroom team. It's been reported that the former Kilkenny goalkeeper, who helped Tipperary to All-Ireland success last season, is set to join Shefflin as head coach. At last night's launch of the new live scoring service on the Kilkenny Cats social app, Walter Walsh told KCLR Sport why he feels Heresy would be an excellent fit.
8: David Heresy would be absolutely brilliant. He's proven it with Tipperary, and I know some of the Tipperary lads, and I've heard reports back from that All-Ireland win last year that David Heresy, I think, had a lot to do with that. So he's going to bring massive, obviously, experience as well. He's been managing for years now as well and involved with teams. So I think David Heresy, I hope he is involved. It hasn't been announced yet, but we are speculating, but I think he will be brilliant.
7: You can hear that interview in full now on the KCLR Hurling Podcast. The JJ Kavanagh Carlow Senior Hurling Championship continues this weekend with three games across Friday and Saturday. Tomorrow, St Mullins will look to make it two wins from two when they face Nave Breed in McGrath Park, Bagnallstown. Then on Saturday evening, Ballinkillen take on Bagnallstown Gales with full live commentary from 6:30 on KCLR Plus, thanks to Dan Morrissey and co. You can also hear an interview with Mount Leicester Rangers manager Niall Bergen on the latest KCLR Hurling Podcast. On to rugby, Ireland head coach Andy Farrell has made nine changes to his side for Saturday's Nations Championship clash with Japan. Kieran Frawley comes in at out half in place of Sam Prendergast, while Sean Jansen will make his international debut. On to soccer, 68% of FAI members have voted in favour of endorsing the association's decision to fulfil Ireland's UEFA Nations League fixture against Israel. The home game on October 4th was originally due to be played at the Aviva Stadium, but has since been moved to a neutral venue in Serbia. Finally, the World Cup quarterfinals get underway tonight with a repeat of the 2022 semi-final as France take on Morocco. France have won all five of their matches so far, while Morocco have responded to an opening draw with Brazil by winning their next four games. Kickoff in Boston is 9 o'clock Irish time. World Cup score updates on KCLR are with thanks to Market Cross Shopping Centre. Keep it local in the heart of Kilkenny. And that's your sport, John.
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0: Okay, it is time for question three on Roll the Dice today. Hopefully you're doing well on the first two questions. Now, this is question three, and remember, you need one more. You can only enter the competition with four answers. So question three today on Roll the Dice is, which company launched the PlayStation? That's question number three today. Which company launched the PlayStation? If you have any ideas, now is your chance to put all of those on paper. Be happy that you have all the correct answers and you just need one more to enter the competition. So, question three, which company launched the PlayStation?

0: That's what it's called. It's called Not Your Summer, and it's the very best of Irish, and it's from, of course, The Academic. Please say happy first wedding anniversary to Mag and Mitch Magnez. They are in Jerpoint in Thomastown, and the message is, have a lovely day and enjoy your meal tonight. It's from all your school friends who are thinking about you and wishing you all the very, very best. Please say hello to my husband and indeed Dad James Coleman of Woodlawn Park and Boris. A very happy 55th birthday today. Lots of love from Bridget and Dad. Aaron and Logan, and I can tell you that Keely was also on to say hello and good morning to James and also all the rest of the family, including Mam and brothers and everybody else in the house. Hello and good morning, James. Have a lovely, lovely celebration and enjoy your birthday.
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3: Energy,
0: yeah, but who is she? That is the question.
3: Energy.
0: Now, we've had names like Madonna, Carolina Hearn, Gwen Stefani, Kate Moss, Kate Winslet, all guests this morning.
3: Energy.
0: Nobody with the right answer, which means, of course, that is going to be worth €40 on the programme tomorrow. Doesn't take it long, you know, it adds up. And as you know, we gave away over €1,000 on the Mystery Voice yesterday. Don't know how far this one will take us, but of course the ride will be interesting.

0: New music. We're all about new music here on the radio, and that is new music from Ariana Grande on KCLR Breakfast, and that's called Hate That I Made You Love Me. If you've just joined us, good morning. Hopefully we find you well. A couple of things to tell you about. There's a fundraiser night in aid of Annette Foley. That is happening on Friday, the 10th of July at Murray's Bar, Ballymurphy in County Carlo, tomorrow evening. They would love to see you there. There's a €5 cover charge on the door. There's a raffle on the night with lots of prizes from local businesses and complimentary finger food kindly provided by the pub. Now, if you can't attend, you can still help. 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Every single little bit does help. There'll be live music by Final Call, a Kilkenny band. And as I say, they'd love to see you there for that fundraiser night in aid of Annette Foley. Also, I wanted to tell you about a 5K race in aid of St. Martin's Camogie Club. That's happening this Saturday, the 11th, and it's on at 12:30. The air code there is R95W016, and they're also having a 1 kilometre fun run for the children at 12 o'clock. And later on that evening, St. Martin's Camogie Club have a club fundraiser. It's a retro jersey night, and it's at the Cave Bar. And again, they'd love to see you there. There's a DJ on the night, there's a raffle, there's great prizes, lots to win and lots to see and do. So again, if you're in the area, go along, say hello. They would love to see you there.
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0: Okay, question number 4 is a good question. One of those ones you either know or you don't. If you don't, you're going to have to look it up. But if you do, you'll know it off the top of your head. Which actor famously danced with Princess Diana at the White House? Think about it for a moment. Even if you don't know, it might just come to you in a flash because, yeah. Which actor famously danced with Princess Diana at the White House? That is question number 4 on Roll the Dice today. Now, you should have all 4 questions. Hopefully, fingers crossed, you have 4 correct answers. If so, now is your chance to text or WhatsApp on the Fairstone Kilkenny text and WhatsApp line 083-306-9696 to be in with a chance of winning €100 on the programme tomorrow.

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That's what it's called. It's called Return of the Mac on KCLR Breakfast. We're heading towards news, of course, at the top of the hour. And taking us that little bit closer, this is Paolo Nutini. And in the next hour of the programme, we have the coffee break and a look at On This Date.

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8: It is 9 o'clock. Good morning. I'm Edwina Grace and making your main morning news today. Four teenagers were arrested and detained at Garda stations locally following yesterday's crash in Carlow, which involved a stolen vehicle. The theft of a black Ford Ranger pickup truck from the Rathcoole area of County Dublin had been reported in the early hours of the morning. It was located by local Gardaí on mobile patrol just after 7:30 a.m, travelling on Chaff Street in Greg Cullen before it was in collision with another car and a motorcycle. The motorcyclist, a man aged in his 30s, was taken to Cork University Hospital for treatment of serious injuries. His were the only injuries reported at the time. A technical examination of the scene's been carried out, but investigations are ongoing. Anyone who witnessed the crash, in particular those with footage of any form, is asked to contact Gardaí. The opening of a flagship Dunn Stores in the largely vacant Ferrybank shopping centre will be huge economically for the community of Ferrybank and South Kilkenny. That's the view of Councillor Jenny Cat Slattery after Waterford City and County Council withdrew its High Court challenge against its Kilkenny counterpart's decision to grant planning permission for the store. Councillor Cat Slattery has been telling KCLR News it clears the way for the development to progress.
9: Ferrybank needs something in it, and this is just weird light that it's going to go ahead now. And working together with Waterford County Council, I'm sure, going forward now, everything has to drive on and get it opened.
8: The call for stronger regulations around e-scooters is getting louder. 754 such vehicles were seized by Gardaí nationwide in the first 3 months of the year, marking a 440% increase on the same time frame in 2025. Fianna Fáil TD Shane Moynihan says the figures highlight the need for continued enforcement against the dangerous and antisocial use of e-scooters, as well as e-bikes, scramblers and quad bikes. Yesterday we heard from Father Tom Little, who led the funeral mass of the Carlow teenager who died following last week's incident on Carpenter's Way, while another man aged in his 20s was injured earlier this week while travelling on his e-scooter in Greg Cullen. Now, it seems Councillor Fintan Phelan raised the topic at yesterday afternoon's meeting of the county's local community safety partnership.
10: They should be treated like any other vehicle. That means stronger guard enforcement, more regulations, particularly around safety and registrations, and also a comprehensive public awareness campaign. It's important that the RSA, the government and the Gardaí take urgent action on these matters, and I will continue with my colleagues on the partnership to campaign on this most important issue.
8: Parking remains a challenge for patients and visitors at both St Luke's General Hospital for Carlow and Kilkenny and University Hospital Waterford. The HSC's told KCLR News that options to increase parking capacity at the Kilkenny City and Waterford sites are still under consideration. Martin Quilty reports.
11: The HSE says it's continuing to examine options for additional parking at St Luke's General Hospital in Kilkenny and University Hospital Waterford. At St Luke's, temporary off-site parking is being provided for staff to help keep the main car park available for patients and visitors. Meanwhile, at University Hospital Waterford, motorists are being reminded to park only in designated spaces, with warning stickers continuing to be placed on vehicles parked in non-designated areas across the hospital campus.
8: The Kilkenny Garda Community Clinic is moving to Paulstown this morning. From 11 until 1 o'clock, you'll be able to swing by if you've a query or something you need help with. You can also discuss safety and security and get advice on crime prevention. And there's considerable local involvement in the Dance World Cup. The event got underway last night and continues to the 18th of July. Team Ireland includes 34 dancers from the CMD Dance School in Callan. The County Kilkenny facility was also recently named a finalist in the Golden Dance Ireland Awards.
12: The KCLR Morning News at 9. All the latest from Carlo and Kilkenny, along with the national and international stories.
8: Donald Trump says Iranian officials have reached out and want to do a peace deal so badly. He was speaking to reporters on Air Force One as he returned from the NATO summit in Turkey. It follows a second night of US airstrikes on Iran, with bridges, port and infrastructure targeted. In response, Tehran's fired on US military bases in Bahrain and Kuwait. Iranian-American journalist Burzu Dargi believes there'll be more peace talks soon.
13: I tend to think that for now at least, we're going to move back into some sort of a ceasefire. The regional countries will scramble to the fore and try to get these countries to calm down, go back to the negotiating table.
8: Junior Minister for European Affairs Thomas Burns denied that the Ukrainian president's call for Ireland to stop exporting alumina to Russia was embarrassing. European Parliament voted yesterday to call for a ban on all alumina exports to the country, putting further pressure on the European Commission to include it in further sanctions on Russia. If an EU ban goes through, it could seriously affect the Ognish alumina refinery in Limerick, which is currently under investigation over whether its products being used in Russian war machinery. Minister Burns says Vladimir Zelensky's comments in Dublin last week weren't embarrassing whatsoever for the Irish government.
14: No, I mean, no. We tell you, it's not embarrassing. I mean, he's fighting a war. He's defending his people. He's sitting there trying to protect his country as best he can. He acknowledged very clearly the support the Irish government has given him, and indeed the European Union has given him, and made his point as he did. So that doesn't cause any embarrassment whatsoever, because the thing is already under investigation. And we await to see what the outcome of the investigation is.
8: Gardaí are searching for a man of significant interest in connection with the death of a woman in Kerry. Jamie Kearney was found dead at her home on Macross Road in Killarney on Tuesday. The investigation was upgraded to a murder inquiry, with Gardaí appealing for witnesses to come forward. Radio Kerry's Gerry O'Sullivan says investigators are working with other authorities on the case.
15: The Gardaí have also, we understand, notified their counterparts in the Police Service of Northern Ireland, given the potential, I suppose, for a border crossing. Whether that means he's crossed the border or not, I don't know, but the search is continuing today.
8: A man has died following a road crash in County Mayo. The incident between a vehicle and a bike happened on the N84 at Carrickeel shortly after 9 o'clock last night. A man aged in his 50s was taken to University Hospital Galway, where he later died. Gardaí say the scene remains preserved this morning and the roads closed, with local diversions in place. The DUP says it's not marking its own homework and that the independent review it's commissioned surrounding Geoffrey Donaldson will be fully transparent. It'll look into issues raised in the wake of the former DUP leader's conviction for child sex offences, including further separate allegations which have recently emerged about his past behaviour. First Minister Michelle O'Neill says it's accusing the party of turning a blind eye, something the DUP's Gordon Lyons denies.
16: They have clearly covered up this man's behaviour for decades. They no one can honestly stand in front of a microphone and tell anybody, honestly, that they did not know that this was his character, this is the behaviour that he was engaged in.
17: We're very clear there were no information whatsoever that was given to the party that was any cause of concern. No complaint was made.
8: Ireland takes centre stage in Europe today. Taoiseach Simon Harris chairs his first meeting of EU finance ministers under Ireland's presidency of the European Union. He'll use the gathering in Brussels to sort out the economic agenda for the next 6 months. Tina Gates reports.
18: Today's ECOFIN meeting brings together finance and economy ministers from across the EU. Chairing today's session, Taoiseach and Finance Minister Simon Harris will outline Ireland's priorities with a strong focus on strengthening Europe's competitiveness, boosting investment and improving economic resilience at a time of global uncertainty. Ministers will also discuss the economic impact of Russia's war in Ukraine as Ireland takes up its six-month role leading negotiations on key EU economic and financial policies.
8: Wage growth across the jobs market appears to be easing after several years of sharp increases. The latest Employment and Recruitment Federation Labour Monitor found salaries remain unchanged for almost three quarters of permanent roles in May. Recruiters say demand for staff remains healthy, but finding the right candidates is still proving difficult. Siobhan Kinsella is president of the EREF and says it doesn't mean talent doesn't exist.
19: We have a very fast growing economy relative to our peers. So the talent in the economy is in great demand. One of the positives when you saw those tech layoffs a number of years ago was that that talent was available to the domestic business economy and also the public sector, whereas prior to that it hadn't been.
12: KCLR Weather Word.
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8: Cloudy in parts this morning with patches of mist or fog. Now that will clear to leave a very warm and hot day with sunny spells and highest temperatures of 20 to 25 degrees in some light westerly or variable breezes. Right now we're at 18 degrees in Carlow Town. It's 18 degrees in Kilkenny City and it's 19 degrees in Ferrybank.
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0: X's and O's. That is L King to open the third and final hour of breakfast. Hello there. Good morning. Welcome along. It's Thursday. It is the 9th day of July. I have been promising you since 7 o'clock that we're going to get sunshine. We are going to get sunshine today. And as you heard with Edwina, top temperatures up around 25 degrees, which is not so bad. So think that we're getting sunshine and forget the grey old morning that's out there so far. Very cloudy and dull. Never a Crossword is up and running. Here's your clue for our later risers if you fancy winning one of our much sought after lovely gold coloured pens. Pioneers drag jackets behind them. One word, 12 letters. Oh, big one. What are we talking about today on Never a Crossword? Pioneers drag jackets behind them. But what is it we are talking about? Now, remember, it's 083 306 9696 with your full name and address if you want to win one of our much sought after lovely gold coloured pens on KCLR Breakfast today.
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0: Okay, we asked you four questions on Roll the Dice this morning for this Thursday morning, July the 9th. Now, the first question is where most people slipped up. And it's not because you didn't know the answer. It's because you didn't listen to the question. We asked you, the Copacabana Beach is in which South American city? Most people answered Brazil, but of course that's not the city. The city, Rio de Janeiro, is where you will find the Copacabana Beach. It is in Brazil, but that was not the question. Question number two was, REM sang about shiny, happy what? They sang about shiny, happy people. Question three, which company launched the PlayStation? The answer, of course, Sony. And then we asked you, which actor famously danced with Princess Diana at the White House? The legend that is John Travolta. Diane Ryan is in the Pocock Valley on the Johnswell Road in Kilkenny. Good morning, Diane. You gave us four correct answers. That means that your name will be in the draw drum this coming Friday morning to win €100. Somebody has to win it. And of course, as we always tell you, that might as well be you. So, if you played Roll the Dice today, what were you looking for? You were looking for Rio de Janeiro. You were looking for people. You were looking for Sony. And you were looking for John Travolta. Our promise to you, as always, today's best music, your favourite songs of all time, and indeed the very best of Irish. And in this hour of the programme, we have the coffee break. We'll also bring you On This Date, where we look back at various things that happened on this day, down through the years, and tie in a wonderful piece of music with all of that.

0: best of Irish. Always right here on Breakfast. McChristopher and Hey Day. Time is coming up to 21 minutes after 9, and I was just sitting here thinking about John Travolta and Princess Diana dancing in the White House. And it's that kind of a morning, and I thought, you know, why not?
1: It was a teenage wedding, and the old folks wished them well.

0: just because we mentioned John Travolta and Princess Diana dancing in the White House, why not? Chuck Berry, you never can tell.
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5: KCLR Breakfast. Jessica was on to us earlier on this morning for our later risers, saying that we're not a nation that does the sunshine very well. We prefer that little breeze. Well, if you do, you're getting it this morning, because we always entertain the idea during the summertime that people are in the garden when the coffee break tune comes on. So if you're in the coffee break mode and you're in the garden and you're waiting for the song to relax, close your eyes and have a listen. Just remember, of course, that this is Ireland. We will get the sunshine a little bit later on. It's grey, it's a little bit on the dull side, but it's still a beautiful, beautiful morning. And I'm sure that the birds are making no issue of the fact that the sun is not shining. I think they probably prefer it a little bit better as well. But this is for you with your coffee and whatever else it is that you're having this morning. Sit back, close the eyes and enjoy.

That's a fabulous song, isn't it? With fabulous lyrics. That is Bryan Adams, Have You Ever Really Loved a Woman? Not only our coffee break song today, but one of those big songs from the 90s that we constantly talk about. And thank you very much indeed for all the thumbs up this morning. And our texter says, pure class. Good morning, Anne-Marie, and thank you. Anita is loving a little bit of Bryan Adams. Ag is loving that little bit of Bryan Adams. And another texter who's Eilish says, oh yes, John, that dead heat is hard to handle. A little bit of breeze is good, much easier to handle. I agree. I'm as we've established at this stage, I'm a lover of the sunshine. I don't really like the cold weather. And I know Irish people say, no, we get four seasons for a reason. We're Irish and we're not supposed to be getting that big sort of ball of sun in the sky burning away at us. We're not used to it. I love it. I love it, even if it's only for the couple of months of the summer. And then I'm happy enough to go with the rest. I'm not a big fan of snow and ice and frost. It kind of goes against me and my early morning routine. So this is much easier. As I keep saying, summertime, man, the living is easy.

0: Sure, we're only mad about them. Amble, and that is their current single called The Swell. Yes, Ag, you make a very good point. She says, what about the savings when the weather is like this? No heat on, just a beautiful blue sky and glorious sunshine. I absolutely are giving you the thumbs up there. And Hillary making a better point as well. She says, the only thing, John, about it being a little bit cooler and dull is I'm getting all the housework done. Stuff that has been ignored with the sun shining. I'm grand now. When the sun comes out, I can sit down and relax. It's all about doing all that sort of thing, isn't it? I always think, oh, don't be bothered doing anything, cleaning up and do sit out in the sun when we have it. You'll be cleaning up and brushing and sweeping and washing and doing all that sorts of thing for months. Once this weather disappears, enjoy it all. Hello and good morning to Nicholas. She says, John, will you wish my parents a very happy anniversary, please? They're listening in Halifax in Yorkshire because I just sent an old text to tell them that I was going to play a request for them on the radio. So, Juki and Jim, good morning in Halifax in Yorkshire. I think they're the same fans as, you know, a certain radio presenter. On together. I do get carried away every chance I get, I know, but it's well worth it. So hello and good morning, folks, and have a lovely, lovely celebration and enjoy your anniversary. It is. It's all about timing, isn't it?
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Yeah, that's the wonderful Coronas, and that's Write Our Own Soundtrack. That is one of my favourites. Let's take a look at On This Date, going back through the years and finding some interesting stories. I'm taking you back this morning, if you don't mind, to 1762. Catherine the Great, she overthrew Peter III on this day in 1762 and began her reign as Empress of Russia, leading her country into full participation in the political and cultural life of Europe and extending Russian territory. It's when you look at what's happened since 1762. 2019, American businessman and politician Ross Perot, who ran for US president as an independent in 1992, receiving some 19% of the popular vote, he passed away aged 89. 2001, the British TV series The Office, created and written by Ricky Gervais and Stephen Merchant, it debuted on BBC One. It became a huge hit, spawning a popular American version and making Ricky Gervais a household name, really, in fairness. 1995, the American psychedelic rock band The Grateful Dead performed their last concert at Soldier Field in Chicago. The lead guitarist and the vocalist Jerry Garcia died the following month. 2017, the Lake District in the UK became a UNESCO World Heritage Site, a site of outstanding international importance and therefore deserving special protection. Birthdays today. The wonderful Tom Hanks was born on this date in 1956. He is 70 today. I was talking about Sarah Cox making her debut on The Breakfast Programme on BBC Radio 2. And I think her first guest was Tom Hanks. Wonderful interview. And he was just as giving as he always is in interviews. And he went on to do Woody and all the voices for two little boys who had grown up silent for years and years and years. I think the first 5 years of their life. And their mam and their dad took them to see Toy Story, and then they got a copy of it on DVD, and now of course they're able to stream it, but they just kept watching it over and over and over again, and from watching that they became vocal, and Tom Hanks did a little introduction to them and wished them well as Woody, the character from Toy Story. Joyous moment on BBC Radio 2. Some of those radio moments that happen all over the world on various radio stations are just well worth a mention, and Sarah Cox seems to be a breath of fresh air to the new setup at BBC Radio 2. Courtney Love has a birthday today. Yeah, she was born on this date in 1964 in San Francisco, making Courtney Love 62 today. Not so long ago, I was sitting in the office and a man came in and he said, "I'm looking for John Walsh." And I had my back to him and I turned around and I said, "That is I." And he said, "I just wanted to have a little chat with you," he said, "about your coffee break and the fact that an artist that I love doesn't turn up on your programme all that often. So, if you're tuned our way this morning, on this day in music, July the 9th, 1962, that artist recorded this song that I'm about to play at New York's Columbia Recording Studios during sessions for his sophomore album, which was called The Freewheelin', Bob Dylan. The song quickly became an anthem for peace and freedom, resonating amid the civil rights movement, the Vietnam War and beyond. The oft-covered tune was inducted into the Grammy Hall of Fame in 1994 and frequently ranks among the world's greatest songs. So for people who love Mr. Dylan, he recorded this song on this day, this date, July the 9th, 1962.

exist before they're allowed to be free. Yes, and how many times can a man turn his head and pretend that he just doesn't

0: As Good As My Promise. That is Bob Dylan. That's Blowin' in the Wind, released on this date in 1962. And lots of Bob Dylan fans out there, and thank you very much indeed. Brian is with you after the news at 10 this morning. This morning, speaking to a wheelchair user who has an issue with people walking out in front of her. We'll be talking about Carlo Pride, and Minister Frank Feehan will be on the show. All that and much, much more with Brian, who is with you, of course, after the news at 10 o'clock this morning, and would love your company. Great to hear Blowing in the Wind, says Kirsty. We should play more Bob Dylan to sing along to. I agree, Kirsty, but then not all people agree. But anyway, Jer says, I forgot how good Bob Dylan was. Yeah, if I'm in the car quite a bit, I will put on Bob Dylan and, just like Kirsty, sing away. She's telling me, by the way, that she's in the chilly northeast in the UK, enjoying the warm weather, but the garden needs some rain. And she says, I don't mind the sunshine. I'm not going to give out because we don't get enough of it. Well, thank you very much indeed. Maura has sent us a gorgeous photograph of the sun shining just down the road. We haven't gotten that yet, Maura, but we're looking forward to it. If you have it, we'll be getting it.
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my face when I'm with you. That is The Weeknd. Agnes Birkin, Gore's Bridge. Agnes, you are the winner of our much sought after lovely gold coloured pen today. Pioneers drag jackets behind them. One word, 12 letters we were, of course, talking about trailblazers. That's what we were looking for on the programme. Now, that's where we have to leave it, as I say, and I leave you with this thought for the day. Somebody once said, putting your phone away and paying attention to those talking to you, there's an app for that. Apparently, it's called Respect. Ta-ra!

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6: It's 10 o'clock. Good morning. I'm Edwina Grace, making KCLR News headlines this hour. Four teenagers continue to be detained at Garda stations in County Carlow, and one man's in hospital following yesterday morning's crash in Craigcullen. Gardaí confirmed one of the vehicles involved had been reported stolen from Rathcoole in Dublin. They're appealing for anyone with information to contact them. Calls continue to mount for more to be done to tackle safety concerns surrounding e-scooters. Councillor Fintan Phelan raised the topic at the Carlow Local Community Safety Partnership meeting following the death of a local teenager and injuries sustained by a man in his 20s, with both town incidents happening within a week of each other. Elsewhere this morning, the US president claims Iranian officials are desperate to do a deal with him to end the latest spate of assaults. Tit-for-tat strikes have broken out in recent days following attacks on shipping in the Strait of Hormuz. Donald Trump said yesterday the temporary ceasefire between the countries is now over. But speaking on Air Force One, the US president says Tehran has made approaches to resolve that. A man's been detained by the PSNI after an effigy of a mosque was placed on top of a loyalist bonfire in County Tyrone. Human rights group Amnesty International is calling the display vile. The same bonfire also caused controversy last year when an effigy of migrants in a boat was placed on top. And excitement's building locally as some rising talent is heading for the Dance World Cup. 34 members of Team Ireland are from the CMD Dance School in Callan. We'll be hearing from them shortly on the KCLR Daily. It's a minute and a half past 10. Your weather update is next.
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6: Patches of mist or fog will clear to leave a very warm or hot day with sunny spells and highest temperatures of 20 to 25 degrees. It's some light westerly or variable breezes. Right now we're at 19 degrees in Carlowtown, and in Kilkenny City it's 21 degrees already in Ferrybank.
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6: KCLR has been informed of the following deaths: Kathleen Simpson Nee Hayes of Crohan in Drangan, Thurles, County Tipperary. She died on Monday peacefully at her home. Requiem Mass this morning at 11 o'clock in the Church of the Immaculate Conception, Drangan, which can be viewed online. That'll be followed by burial in Crohan Cemetery. Donations to the South Tipperary Hospice Team and the Irish Cancer Society. Maureen Callery of Barrackill, Castlecomer, County Kilkenny. She died on Tuesday peacefully at Castlecomer District Hospital. Funeral arriving at the Church of the Immaculate Conception, Castlecomer, for Requiem Mass at 11 o'clock this morning, followed by burial in the adjoining cemetery. Sean Holden of No. 6 Woodlands, Greignamana, County Kilkenny. He died peacefully on Tuesday at Burris Lodge Nursing Home. Reposing at Walsh's Funeral Home, Greignamana, today from 3 until 8 p.m, with removal tomorrow morning at 10:45 to arrive at Dushgabby, Greignamana, for Requiem Mass at 11, followed by burial in Calvary Cemetery. Rita Barry of Maple Lawn, Ballon, County Carlow. She died on Monday at St Luke's Hospital, Kilkenny. Reposing at Kearney's Funeral Home, Fenna, today from 4 o'clock, concluding with vigil prayers at 8. Removal from her home tomorrow morning to arrive at Saints Peter and Paul Church, Ballon, for Requiem Mass at 11, followed by burial in Ballon Cemetery. Family flowers only, donations to the Alzheimer's Association of Ireland. Andy McEnany of Auburn Drive, Castlecomer Road, Kilkenny. He died on Tuesday peacefully at St Luke's Hospital. Reposing at Johnson's Funeral Home, John's Green, Kilkenny, this evening from 5, pausing for vigil prayers at 6:30, followed by removal to St John's Church. Requiem Mass tomorrow morning at 10:30 at St John's Church, followed by burial to Fookstown Cemetery. House private, family flowers only, donations to Trokra. And Hughie Heary of Grange Grove, Tullaroe, Carlow, he died on Sunday suddenly at his home. Reposing at his home today from 4 o'clock, concluding with vigil prayers at 7. Requiem Mass tomorrow morning at 11 in the Church of the Holy Family, Asca, followed by burial in St Mary's Cemetery, Carlow. Donations to Asca Senior Citizens. Eriyeshte Gurev Shid. 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
11: Hello and good morning. You're very welcome along to today's KCLR Daily, Thursday the 9th of July. I hope you're surviving this warm weather. It is slightly cooler, slightly greyer out there this morning. And I don't know whether to say don't worry or hard luck, but the sun is due to come out in the next couple of hours. It's going to be burning through that mid-morning haze that's out there this morning. And by the time we get to lunchtime, where we're heading out into the day from the beautiful air-conditioned studio, I'm sure it'll be as baking hot as it was just yesterday. And if you're wondering, will it continue in the days to come? Well, it's Thursday, so Alan O'Reilly of Carlow Weather will be here with us a little bit later on, as will Martin Quilty, to look back on all the week's major news stories. Text and WhatsApps, more than welcome on 083 306 9696. That's the First Uncle Kenny text and WhatsApp line. Or you can give us a call on 1800 90 96 96. Lots to do, lots to come your way. But as always, it's the papers where we start this morning. And looking at the front page of this morning's Irish Independent, there is, of course, as is almost the case every second day at the moment, a photograph of Donald Trump on the front of this morning's Irish Independent, talking about Trump calling Iran scum as war re-erupts in the Middle East. This is US President Donald Trump addressing the media during the 36th NATO Heads of State Government Summit, which is held in Ankara in Turkey. That was yesterday as fighting reignited in the Iran war. People are saying that they do expect this to be a shorter conflict than the previous Iran war, which only sort of came to a conclusion just last week, it seems. But nevertheless, they're back lobbing bombs and missiles at one another across the Strait of Hormuz. Also on the front of the Irish Independent, Minister signs off on 50k pay bump for social housing chief. This is the government approving a 50,000 euro pay rise for Land Development Agency Chief John Coleman, bringing his salary to 250,000 euros after Housing Minister James Brown sought urgent sign-off on that raise. Mr. Coleman has agreed to lead the LDA for five more years. A full report on that on page five of this morning's Irish Independent. The Irish Examiner, though, talking about something that is really, really, really concerning. And the big word is femicide. Femicide in Ireland not going in the right direction. Man sought for questioning, as we've been hearing on the news this morning, after the death of a woman in Killarney. This is Liz Dunphy, Louise Byrne and Barbara Holmes all writing on the front of the Irish Examiner this morning that a societal response is required to fight the epidemic of violence against women, the Taoiseach has said, as more women have died violently so far in 2026 than all of last year. The murder of US-born mother of one, Jamie Carney in Killarney, as I mentioned, which happened over the last couple of days, brings the number of women who died violently in 2026 to 8. That compares to 7 women killed in the 12 months of 2025. Now, Micheál Martin accepted that there are a number of women being killed in Ireland is not going in the right direction. And the Taoiseach has responded in the Dáil after Labour leader Ivana Bacic said that 2 women, i.e. Jamie Carney, who I just mentioned, and Adina Raluca and Constantine, were killed over the last week. A topic that's we often focus here on the show, but we definitely need to be doing more about that. I'm not quite sure what it is that we can do, but for sure more needs to be done. And finally, to the Irish Times this morning, canny concerned over RSA's lack of visibility. Obviously, the RSA responsible for road safety, the title suggests the mean and the aim of the organisation. Well, the Minister of State for Road Transport, Sean Canny, has told the Road Safety Authority that he is concerned about its quote-unquote lack of visibility following a series of road deaths late last year. Now, this is a letter that the Galway East TD wrote around about that point in time. He said he represents, of course, the independent government of cabinets and told the RSA in a letter last November that the lack of a prominent spokesperson from the RSA in the media and a timely response to those events at that time had been, as he says, notable. Given the RSA's statutory responsibilities with regard to road safety and awareness, the lack of a prominent public-facing communication is a concern, a mission, and inconsistent with the authority's mandate, he wrote. That's the front of this morning's Irish Times. As I said, we've got lots to do, we've got lots to talk to, and we'll be talking about e-scooters again this morning. A number of organisations have come out locally to say that they are banning e-scooters at their facilities or at their events. We'll be talking to some of those organisations who are taking a stance, and we'll also be speaking to some of the councillors who've been very prominent about their feelings on that scourge on society as it is e-scooters throughout the morning this morning. But we're going to begin this morning by chatting to Elizabeth. Now, Elizabeth is a wheelchair user and has an issue with people walking out in front of her. It's sort of e-scooter connected as well. Elizabeth, good morning.
10: Good morning.
11: Tell us, first of all, you are a wheelchair user, as I have said. Yeah. How difficult is it for you to get about? And I'm not even talking about roads and pathways. I'm talking about other pathway users, be they on foot, on e-scooters or on bicycles. What sort of challenges do you meet daily?
10: People walking straight in front of you and you're having to stop and start. They just don't see you. They're stuck in their phone on their hand and they just don't see you. They walk straight out in front of you and you're stopping. I get out on the road, which is dangerous because there isn't a space. There's no space for anybody in a wheelchair. You have bicycle lanes and you have everything, but you have nothing for the wheelchair user. Getting in and out of shops is another difficult thing to do because some of them are not wide enough, Some of them have this bar going across and you can't get over it. You always have to get somebody comes and helps you, which there is good people in society, but it's difficult and embarrassing to have to get somebody to help you, just getting over. You go in around shops and you have, they're all too tight, the stands, and you're either getting caught up in clothes or getting caught up in things. It's so difficult to be a wheelchair user.
11: And Elizabeth, have you been a lifelong wheelchair user, or is it a challenge that you've only had to deal with in recent years?
10: It's only in the recent years.
11: And you mentioned some of the things that you face as challenges, whether it's on the pavements, whether it's getting in and out of shops and retail units, or indeed trying to get around those retail units.
10: Well, it's for parking as well, which kicked me off in Kilkenny. I don't go near Kilkenny unless I have some of the girls with me, because it's so hard. You have nowhere to park. You go down into the Market Cross, you have to come out and all around. You can't go up the steps, you can go up the lift, but then you have the challenge, you can't get down the town. Because if you go down, it's harder to come back because the battery only lasts so long.
11: Yeah, it's an electric wheelchair that you use.
10: And if you put pressure on it, it's an electric, it's an ordinary wheelchair with electric on it, battery on it. And it only lasts 3 hours. So if you're going up a hill, it's going to waste your battery. Besides that, it doesn't go up. If it's very steep, it won't go. It couldn't go up William Street now.
11: We've been talking.
10: Come down it okay, but you can't go back up it.
11: Yeah, yeah. Down the hill, but not up the hill. And of course, if you go down the hill, you do need to go back up. That's the problem.
10: That's right.
11: We've been talking, Elizabeth, over the last couple of days. I'm not sure whether you've heard all the conversations about two things. One, e-scooters. And the other thing we've been talking about is this SUMP for Kilkenny City, the Sustainable Urban Mobility Plan. We've had, obviously, people representing the council. We've had people representing businesses around Kilkenny. Talking about changes to the city, from your perspective, what do you think of the proposed pedestrianisation of some of the cities? Would it make your life easier?
10: It would in some ways, but people, you can't change people, or well, you can try, but they won't. They have a phone. It's the phones that I blame, and these e-scooters. They just whiz around you, and you're terrified.
11: Terrified.
10: That you're going to hit someone or knock somebody or do, you know, hurt somebody. I wouldn't like to hurt anybody.
11: But and is that the big concern for you, Elizabeth, that you feel that if somebody on an e-scooter or somebody on a bicycle or somebody not paying attention was to walk into or ride into you on the wheelchair,
10: right,
11: that they'd
10: yes.
11: be hurt and you'd be hurt and you'd feel guilty?
10: I would feel guilty. They just go across. I've had it a few times where the e-scooter just whizzes across in front of you. Oh my goodness, it's happened before you even see it happening. And you're terrified to move another inch, and you look all around you to try and go again. It's terrifying. And none of them wears helmets. I can't understand why they're not fined if they don't wear a helmet. You have to wear a helmet on a push bike.
11: Yeah.
10: Why not on a scooter? But besides that, they're too fast. And I don't know how all these youngsters are getting these e-scooters. Should to God, the parents should have some responsibility.
11: Yeah, you'd like to think
10: of them having
11: you.
10: These e-scooters. I mean, they're not cheap. They're adding from €400 up.
11: Yeah. Elizabeth, would you like to see the people in power? I mean, there has been new legislation come into force in the last number of months to put some form of regulation on e-scooters. But do you think it goes far enough?
10: They're scramblers, and they're even... where the law comes from that anybody, that girl that lost her daughter,
11: that's right,
10: and then nearly lost her son on the scramblers, and they're putting up their fingers at, I mean, where's the law? I mean, the law, I know, is their hands are tied as well.
11: Yeah.
10: Because the legislations are not just out there yet. How long did they wait for another person to be killed?
11: What did you think when you heard over the weekend of the tragedy that struck Carlo, for example? One
10: second
11: young,
10: time,
11: young
10: second
11: man
10: time.
11: Losing his life, and another man in his early 20s, I believe, airlifted to hospital as a result of an e-scooter.
10: Yes.
11: Two in one town, the town of Carlo,
10: well,
11: in one weekend.
10: My daughter was the third person on that scene during the week. that young lad that was airlifted. And the my grandson was terrified. Now he's 10, and he was so terrified. He said, his brother has a little tiny scooter. Yeah. He was going to go home and destroy that little scooter. He said, his brother's not going to be like that.
11: Well, maybe if more of the adults, more of the
10: people.
11: Yeah, maybe if more of the adults or more of the parents, Elizabeth, had the sense that your young grandson had. I mean, when you hear about these tragedies, you know about them, I know about them, they're in the media all the time, and yet we still see parents allowing, facilitating, encouraging, maybe, I don't know, kids as young as 8, 9, 10 to be whizzing around the towns and cities on these e-scooters. I mean, are you shocked by parents not being a bit more responsible?
10: I am shocked that they should have more sense, more cup on. They hear it on the television, they see it, and it's ongoing. But I think what they should do is take a busload of them from schools instead of going to a museum. And I know in museum they're good as well. I'm not condemning. But take them up to where the rehab, where people are injured and badly hurt, and bring them into these places and let them

0: keeping them alive. I mean, that's an image that surely every parent should keep at the forefront of their mind.
1: You'd imagine so. I mean, it doesn't take common sense. You try and protect your child from the day it's born. You're there to protect it. You should be anyway. But I mean, I wouldn't allow mine on it. Mine never had push bites. But by God, they had manners when they were on them, or either it was confiscated from them. But that's being responsible parent. And I think there is not responsible parents out there.
0: Okay. Elizabeth, finally, what would you say to shopkeepers and people who own businesses around Kilkenny, Carlow, the whole region, the whole country, in fact, when they are deciding on, for example, the layout of the store, how much stock, where do we put the sale rail, all of those things that can become a real incumbence to you getting about your day, and indeed, of course, other wheelchair users. What appeal would you make to them?
1: Just think of the person that's in the wheelchair and could they get around it. Try it out themselves and see how encumbrance it is for to get around. It puts you off. I get a lot of my shopping now online. My daughter does it online and she's in Scotland. And because I just having the what to call it, to go into a shop and be fiddling and fussing trying to get around it and trying to get into it, number one, but trying to get around it is another thing. It's you feel shut away from society when that cumbrance comes to you.
0: Yeah. Well,
1: but it's parking as well. They have 8 car parks, or is it 7? They're in what do you call it? The Fair Green.
0: Yeah.
1: You can never get one.
0: Yeah. Well, I'm sure there's county councillors listening, Elizabeth. I'm sure there's business owners listening as well. Yeah.
1: Kilkenny is very bad for wheelchair parking. I find it very bad anyway. I just can never get a wheelchair space. And sometimes there'll be other people in them that are not wheelchair users.
0: Well, that's again personal responsibility, isn't it, Elizabeth? I mean, people just not thinking about, you know, let's face it, if there's people in society who can't think enough about their own children to keep them safe, they're hardly going to be worried about you trying to find a wheelchair parking space, are they? Do you know what I mean? So
1: they're not. Yeah. Well, that's the truth.
0: Yeah. Well, Elizabeth,
1: I wish to just think of other people.
0: Yeah, a good way to start today.
1: When I was walking and able to get about, I always stood one side. I even stepped off the path to let the person get along. But now they're too busy, stuck in their phones, and they don't even see you.
0: Well, I'm sure, Elizabeth, you've changed the opinions of one or two people at the very least listening this morning as you've shared your story, and we really appreciate you joining it. Elizabeth, thanks very much for joining us, and bear that in mind, the story of Elizabeth, who's a wheelchair user struggling to get about her daily life because of people simply not showing any empathy for other people in society. Lots more still to come, including some breaking news regarding the passing of Bonnie Tyler.
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0: Yes, lots more still to come. Welsh singer Bonnie Tyler, best known for her hit Total Eclipse of the Heart, along with many other songs, of course. has passed away at the age of 75. News just reaching us in relation to that. We'll have more on that throughout the morning. Do stay tuned. But time now to speak and to catch up with Ciara MacDonald. She's director of CMD Dance School in Callan, and they've a very busy couple of

0: days ahead, because I think as we speak, herself, along with the team, if you want to call them that, are heading up to Dublin. 34 dancers from Callan, based at CMD Dance School, involved in Ireland's team for the Dance World Cup. And they join us now. Good morning, Ciara.
1: Morning, Brian. How are you?
0: Well, are you still in Callan, or are you in Dublin, or are you somewhere betwixt and between?
1: We're just packed up the car. We're just about to leave, so you caught us at a good time.
0: Well, tell us, how many of you are going? What are you competing in? And what are the hopes for the day or days to come?
1: So we're heading to the Dance World Cup today. There's 34 of us, ranging from age 6 years old all the way to 18 years old. So we have a big gang heading. We are competing over the next 10 days in hip-hop, in acro, and in solos and duos as well. So today we have three duets on and two solos, and we're part of a massive Team Ireland that are doing so well so far. It started yesterday, and Ireland already have 7 medals. So our hopes are to get up there. Last year we ranked 12th in the world, so we're hoping to maybe reach top 10 this year and just represent our country. And the kids are so, so excited. I mean, yesterday was an absolute amazing rehearsal for our last time. The kids are buzzing. Like, it's an amazing, amazing atmosphere.
0: Oh, I know exactly what you talk about. You're certainly speaking my language when you're talking about all of those events that you're taking place in, when you're mentioning things like acro and the team events and the hip-hop and all the other bits and pieces. You know, from that perspective, is the team event something that you most enjoy, Ciara? Because it is, you know, you as a group, all of those kids from 6 years of age to 18 years of age coming together to represent CMD, Callan, and indeed Ireland, I suppose, as well.
1: Yeah, the team events are the great ones, I suppose. And they're kind of ones where the kids relax a bit more on stage because they have their teammates out there with them and they have someone to rely on. Whereas like the solos and the duos can be very nerve-wracking because they're up there by themselves or just with one person. But I don't know how the kids do it. I do be a nervous wreck on the side of the stage, but they do go out there and shine and come off, and all they want to do is go back on again. They're absolutely incredible girls and so, so talented.
0: Taking place in the Convention Centre up in Dublin, a huge location for this event. Are you travelling from Callan up and down every day?
1: Yeah, we have a kind of, today is a busy day, tomorrow is a busy day, and then we are joining the 12,000 dancers and many more parents in the Tree Arena on Sunday for our opening ceremony, which will be huge, huge opportunity for the girls to all mingle with all the countries and celebrate and prepare for our seniors starting next week. So we are travelling up and down. Some kids are staying some days if they have a busy few days in a row, but I'm hoping to travel up and down. The Convention Centre is an amazing venue. We're so excited. I'm so excited to get in there today and see it. And to have this in Ireland is incredible. Like, there's 12,000 dancers coming. It's the biggest dance competition in the world. So to have that in Ireland and to have it on our doorstep for our dancers is such an incredible opportunity.
0: Yeah, it is a huge event, as you mentioned. And I think there's a direct correlation between the size of the stage and the excitement that the kids feel. I mean, for those that maybe weren't part of the team last year, new members that have joined over the last 12 months, they must be most excited to take part.
1: Yes, yes. We have a brand new team heading this year that are under 9. They're our youngest team. It has a little girl aged 6, and our oldest on that is 9, just turning 10. And they are absolutely buzzing. I've never seen excitement like it. And I don't think they comprehend how big it is for that age. They just think, yeah, we're going to a competition. We're heading up there now, which is a really lovely thing. They just think it's like anything else. And they're so excited to go up and do it. But I think it'll really hit them when they see how big it is and they all have their Team Ireland gear on and they're mingling with all the other countries. But yeah, we have big hopes for them. They're our little superstars. And it's their first year out, so we're all backing them, as well as everyone else. Our team that went last year are super excited, and they kind of are more nervous this year because they know what to expect. Whereas last year, when we travelled to Spain, we were completely new to it.
0: Yeah.
1: We kind of were going just to experience it, to see what it was like. But this year, they said, we're locked in now. We know what we have to do, and we know what the competition is like.
0: Yeah, I wonder whether the parents of all the kids are sort of happy that it's in Dublin this year, or slightly disappointed that they haven't got the excuse to find the funds to go to Spain as they did last year. But it's great for Ireland. It's a bit of a cue to have the event here, because over the last number of years it's been hosted in Germany, a couple of times in Spain, Portugal, the United Kingdom, Czech Republic, for example. I mean, so for this event to be here in Ireland, do you feel it's a real mark of success and an acknowledgement that the dance scene in Ireland in general is growing and continuing to offer great fun and excitement and proper learning for these young kids?
1: Yeah, 100%. I think dance is becoming more serious in Ireland. Like, when I grew up in dance, it was always kind of seen as...
0: And oh, that's nice. You do a bit of dancing. That's nice, isn't it?
1: Exactly, yeah. Oh, like, you do a bit of dancing. That's a nice hobby. But I think now it's becoming a lot more serious when people see how successful dance can be and, like, where kids can go. I have one of my older dancers starting dance college in September, and she's been dancing with me since she was 9 years old, and now she's seen the dance industry growing up with dance, and that she can go on and make a career out of it. And, like, even if you just do it as a hobby, it's as big in Ireland as anything, you know. And to have this in Ireland in the convention centre with so many dancers is such a good opportunity. And of course, the parents were delighted to hear we didn't have to travel, but I think the kids are a bit disappointed we don't have a pool and we have the weather, we have the heat wave, but we are a bit disappointed we don't have a pool and 2 weeks sun holiday.
0: Asher Callan is beautiful. Be happy to go home every day to their own beds, I'm sure. Listen, I've also got to congratulate you, because the school itself have been nominated for another sign that the dancing is growing in Ireland. The Golden Dance Awards was a new initiative that started last year. It's in its second year this year. It's a nationwide awards ceremony that recognises all different dance fields and different categories within those dance fields. And you and the team at CMD and Callan have been nominated as one of the finalists in the medium dance skill category. When did you find out that you'd gotten that nomination?
1: Yeah, amazing news for us. We found out about the nomination maybe 2 or 3 weeks ago, and then I had to put forward some information and a video based on our school and what we do, and kind of showing our school and the passion and the way we teach and all of that forward. And then it was funny, because a lot of schools I know, obviously we are all connected in Ireland, and a lot of schools had up that they were finalists, and I had kind of said, oh, we mustn't have made it, because I know, like, everyone was announcing it. And just as I had given up hope, we got a message that we had made it to the finals, and we were a finalist of the Medium Dance School. And we were absolutely delighted. Again, the kids are buzzing. It's so nice to get the recognition in, like, representing Ireland, getting a finalist for an award that, yeah, you know, our hard work, their hard work is all paying off. And we're kind of a small little school in Callan that started off 10 years ago with one class a week, and we're growing to be up there with the big Dublin schools, the big schools in Ireland, you know.
0: And like, the schools outside Dublin as well now, I have to admit, right? I don't know whether you're aware of this, Ciara, but your fabulous entry, along with all of the other entries that came the way of the team at the Golden Dance Awards, eventually came my way. I had to spend about 4 days going through all of the entries, along with the other judges who were involved in some of these decisions. And I have to say, congratulations to you and all of the finalists in all the categories. I'll see you in September, I'm sure, in person at those awards. Yeah. You're looking forward to going along?
1: Yeah, we're so excited to go along. We weren't there last year, and we were.
0: Oh, you missed a great night.
1: Dance World Cup.
0: You missed a great night.
1: I'm so excited. I've seen plenty footage of the night and heard so much amazing feedback from what an amazing night it is. So we are so excited. We cannot wait to dance the night away with everyone, regardless of the results, obviously.
0: Yeah. Well, listen, best of luck for those awards in September, but more importantly, give our regards to all of the kids heading up the Convention Centre in Dublin today. We better let you get on the road. You'll have plenty of warm-ups to be doing when you arrive, and we'd hate to keep you away from that. But for now, Ciara McDonald, Director of CMD Dance School in Callan, congratulations to you, all of the team, and I'm sure as the years go by, as more and more kids get involved in dance, the 34 dancers from Callan that are heading that way, be 340 before we know it. Ciara, have a great day and drive safe.
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0: Text and WhatsApp's coming in on the first on Kilkenny text and WhatsApp line. One that particularly caught my attention referred to Elizabeth, who joined us first up this morning. She was a wheelchair user talking about the difficulties of getting around towns, talking about parking, talking about people not paying attention, being on their phones. She expressed her own concerns and fears that, God forbid, somebody should crash into her or somebody should walk into her, that she would feel guilty about them possibly being injured. She was also talking about challenges with access to shops and getting around shops, etc., etc. One texter saying, the lady is correct. Presently, some shops have even got steps up to them. No thought for elderly and wheelchair users. It is a challenge, I'm sure, operating in a medieval city where some of those buildings have protected structures designation, making it difficult to make changes. But overall, I think most of you agreeing with Elizabeth. One of the things she talked about was e-scooters, and people are talking about it more and more and more, which I think is a good thing. And yesterday, I was sent a notification from Greg Cullen, GAA Club. Now, joining us from the club is Paul Dargan. Paul, good morning.
5: Morning, Brian. Always great to talk to you. How are
0: you? And you, great to have you with us. Listen, you're sort of, as a club, leading the way in relation to e-scooters, I think. If you don't mind, I'll read the poster, the notification that I saw on social media. It says, important notice, as from immediate effect, all e-scooters and electric bikes will not be permitted onto club grounds. It is illegal for anyone under the age of 16 to ride these, and we do not want to encourage our young athletes to do so. Signed off by the Executive Committee. A brave move. What was it that forced you or made you decide to put out that statement?
5: Well, I go back a number of months to earlier this year, and as a committee in the club, we identified that, as everybody has over the last number of years, this issue in hand with e-scooters, electric bikes, and we're all road users and everything like that. But earlier this year, what we actually did is we made some signs, put them up in the club, and we started the, I suppose, the engagement and the education of asking young players, kids, people to dismount when they're entering into the club. We provided parking bays inside in the club, two different safe areas. Dismount off your e-scooter bike and park them in this area. We could have 3 to 4 teams training any evening in the club. A lot of cars, a lot of traffic. And we even identified then that there was a lot of issues, not just on road users, but in car parks and everything like that. So it was a little bit of education to go. And now we've taken it to the next level, really. I won't say taking it to the next level. we're engaging and educating a little bit more, yeah. And we're teaching to adults, we're speaking to our kids, to our players, our nieces, our nephews and everybody else, because as you know and you've discussed, tragedy is too close to our doorstep in every day and every week, and this is what it is. It's affecting us all in those sort of ways. So the other morning it came into the WhatsApp group with the committee and it was just taken on board straight away. The positivity that's come out of it and the people that have reached out to members of the committee individually, to the club, to online posts and everything like that, shares, likes, etc. You can see the comments. People have engaged on it. Is that an education? Yes. Is that letting the youth of today know that you shouldn't be doing this? And I think about this in a different way as well, because when you remember 25 years ago, you could be driving down the N7 and people were on their phones as they were driving. That took time and a period of education and training and everything and engagement to let people change their bad habits like that. So please, God, can we start with that and help people in so many different ways that, you know, guys, you know what I mean? You're 14. You shouldn't be on it.
0: Have you had anybody, Paul, message or interact saying, for example, my little Mary or Michael, I have to use the e-scooter to get down to the club. They're more than happy to get off the e-scooter, walk in from the car park gate from there. But, you know, if they can't use the e-scooter, they can't get the training. Any communication along those lines?
5: None whatsoever. I'll be fully honest with you. Look, it's really engaged in a really, really positive manner. And that's what's really important to us all, is that we've done that. And I speak it on a ground level, that that's what it's about. I'll be in tomorrow evening with my son, 3 years of age, for academy. And you'll be conscious of where you're coming and going and you're getting in there and everything like that. But you're meeting and greeting all the kids and all the adults when you're in there. It's a community hub for us in Grey Cullen. And everybody is there for it in that way. And please God, that everybody comes and goes safely and everything like that, because the generations move very quickly when we're in there, and all the nieces, all the nephews and everybody like that. But it's also down to adults, you know, let's face it, mums, dads, teenagers and lads that are in their 20s that are playing in that sort of way. This is engagement and this is a little bit of education on the road safety. If we did our Couch to 5k earlier this year, we'll always get high-vis vests where we can for people from the RSA to give them there, so that the child has it and he's going out on his bike and he puts it on. So that's a small form of education in all those ways. And please God, the amount of clubs, let it be soccer, football, rugby, everything, and everything have reached out and said it to us. Jesus, that's great. That's brilliant. You know, and others have asked for them to take it on board. And they're asking schools to take it on board. They're asking everybody to take it on board. And that's what it's about. It's engagement in a really, really positive manner.
0: Yeah. And you make a very valid point, Paul, that apart from the decision of conscience that every person will have to make. I mean, we had Livu Eftime on the show the other day. He's a fully formed adult. He's, I'm not going to age the man, but, you know, he's somebody, for example, who cycled from Romania to Kilkenny to raise funds on a normal bicycle. He's well capable. He was in here showing me the horrific injuries that he sustained on a recent e-bike fall. And he's not breaking the law, though. I mean, he's an adult. I mean, the fact that actually children under the age of 16 are not supposed to be on these at all. Do you think more clubs who interact with people of that age should be taking this stance? We do not want our members breaking the law on club grounds or indeed on the way to club activities, and therefore we are taking this stance. Do you think more clubs should get involved that way?
5: They are, and really and truly, this has engaged with a lot of other clubs to do that. And other events, other festivals are going to take it on board, and that's what's really important, that we can do it in that way. I first identified, I won't say the issue of it, but it was 12 years ago, being in New York, and I seen a guy that had a boosted board, which was an electric skateboard, okay? And me being thinking that I was still a young lad, I was looking at, wow, that's brilliant, that looks, you know, in the middle. But I could see the speed he was hit coming down there, down in Manhattan, down the roads. And I went, whoa, that's dangerous. And a little skateboard, now you take it to the little wheels that are on all the easy scooters and everything like that. It's just frightening, to be honest with you, you know. Look, I have my nieces, my nephews. And God forbid, I'd hate for one of them to be injured or hurt in any way possible. And it's the education of that, please God, guys, be smart, yeah. You know?
0: Yeah, it's. I think I have to say, maybe I should remain impartial and just let you tell the story. But on circumstance like this, I'm going to say it. I think it's an absolute fabulous move on behalf of the committee. I think it's a sensible call to make, and I think you've got to be congratulated for it. And I hope, as you've said, that you haven't had any pushback at all from it. I hope that remains the case. But Paul Dargan from Greg Cullen GA Club, thank you very much for joining us, Bannon E-Scooters. What's the plans for the weekend, Paul? Have you got much going on up at the club? I know it's a community hub, as you said as well.
5: It is a great community hub, and there'll always be games and training going on this weekend. You know, there's a lot of club games underage. The last couple of weekends there've been a lot of competitions and things going on. Like as I say, tomorrow evening we're in there for the Academy of the Underage, from 3 years of age up to stay going. Like 3 years of age, the kids are around. Like I'm going in with my son Michael, and he just takes off like a rocket because he's comfortable and he's at home and he's in there, and that's all you want to see, is to come and have that safety, yeah, and have it there, and you're with friends, you know what I mean? So please God, championship season is kicking off and all these young people will be coming supporting the seniors, etc, etc, and they're in all clubs in Carlow, Laois, Kildare, everywhere local, you know what I mean? Yeah. It's to have that somewhere safe to come in, and look, please God, these conversations are what's engaging in education. Okay. You know, like, my phone is lit up over the last couple of days over these small things, and fortunately it's all about positivity, but there has been tragedy, and it's now we're changing, you know, the little bit of education to please God help.
0: Okay, please God. Paul Dargan, thank you very much. John Paul Payne, chairperson of Carlow Pride, is also joining us on the line. John Paul, great to have you with us this morning as well. I know you've got some announcements in relation to Carlow Pride Festival this weekend, but also at Carlow Pride and the parade, no e-scooters or generally vehicles allowed at all. Again, trying to keep people safe and doing your bit.
6: Yeah, hi, thanks for having me on. Absolutely, yeah. So I suppose an education for people is that our parade has never had any vehicles in it whatsoever. Just to reiterate that we don't allow any motorised vehicles, unless they're mobility aids,
0: yeah,
6: in any part of our festival. Use of land, so we take use of land, we have private security. It technically is a private event, it's not ticketed, but we are a festival, is a private event, we take use of land. So for safety, we're asking people not to bring their e-scooters, to walk. Also in the route, it's a pedestrian walking route. So there's absolutely no cars, no vehicles, no e-scooters any year, ever, in the 7 years that we're doing it.
0: Yeah.
6: So we're just looking at people's safety. Also, like, just to say, like, just to pay condolences to people who've lost their lives, people who've obviously, you know, been harmed in the last couple of weeks with e-scooters and all that kind of thing. Like, you know, it is something that we have to look at. In life in general, like, you know, I'm driving my car around Carlow and they're absolutely everywhere, and they're so fast, like, they're as fast as a motorbike.
0: Mm.
6: So I suppose we just have to make that statement yesterday, because we have to start this thing in life where, like, we have to be realistic about, like, what's going to happen in the future when it comes to these electronic vehicles. So
0: have you ever been on one, John Paul? Have you ever been on an e-scooter?
6: Oh, have I? I've been on a motorbike. Does that count? No, I haven't. I don't think I have. I have been on one in America. They're really fast.
0: Yeah, and yeah. The reason I asked that is because I was thinking to myself as well, and I think it's only fair that, you know, people try to understand something before they form opinions on it. Now, you can form opinion on an e-scooter by being a pedestrian, but for those of us who maybe will have a little bit more confidence, I was just wondering. Actually, when they first became a bit of a phenomenon, and one showed up near where I lived, said to the young person in question, "Give us a go on that, will you?" To which they obliged. Yeah. I'm not joking, Paul. I think it probably had a 25% power now. And I went, "That's enough for me. Yeah. Thanks very much."
6: Yeah,
0: they are scary, aren't they?
6: So, I've been on one in Idaho. Actually, think of it now. This is exactly where it was. And it was probably around the same time when it started to be a thing.
0: Mm.
6: And the one that I was on was the one with the big chunky wheels, you know? So, I didn't realize the ones with chunky wheels are the really fast ones. So, like, you know, some of them have thinner wheels and chunky wheels have more grip.
0: Yeah.
6: So I remember being on it, like, literally, like, they're being took off it straight away. I suppose that was just one of the things we wanted to reiterate, that just the safety of our attendees and stuff. Also to point out, safety of our attendees, animals. So animals are allowed in the park on a leash, but we are asking people to leave their pets at home this weekend.
0: Yeah, it's going to be a noisy environment. It's going to be busy. It's going to be warm. It's going to be all the things that pets don't like. Yeah.
6: So yes, people do bring their dogs down. Dogs seem to enjoy it. But this year it's 28, 29 degrees. A lot of people to leave their pets at home and to come to the parade. So we're all gathering at 2 p.m. on Sunday in Carlow College, St. Pat's. And then we're going to make our way through the town, loads of colour, and then we have an amazing concert in the park, Yahoo Stage. And that's all completely free of charge. And we've been working on it for the last couple of months. Really positive things happening. You know, it's a lot of colour in the town. It's something really great for you to attend, and it's a non-alcohol event. And then afterwards, at 6 p.m, if you want to have a drink, we're having a party in Tully's, an after party in Tully's from 6 p.m. onwards.
0: Okay,
6: so lots of colours, lots of entertainment. Yeah.
0: Yeah, lots of sun cream needed as well. Lots of hydration
6: lots
0: if you're walking.
6: Yeah, and so we have. Oh, go ahead. Sorry.
0: No, go on. I was going to say lots of water while you're walking, and then whatever happens afterwards.
6: Yeah, absolutely. So we have like lots of sun cream on standby. We have lots of water on standby. People need it. So yeah, we're looking forward to having a great weekend.
0: Okay. Well, John Paul Payne, chairperson of Carlow Pride, thank you very much. And another organisation discouraging the use of e-scooters, along with Paul Dargan and the people of Greg Cullen GAA Club. Thanks to both of you for joining us here on the Casey Lord Daily this morning.
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0: Yes, and of course, as always, you could just give us a call at 1800 90 96 96 should you so wish. As I said, we've got lots to do and lots to come, but we heard this morning the breaking news of the passing of Bonnie Tyler. You know, somebody who was... will be synonymous with a lot of your musical collections at home. I'm sure we'll have more commentary on that, reflecting on the passing of that superstar a little bit more later on in the morning. We'll be joined by a couple of guests who had connections to her. But of course, she wasn't born Bonnie Tyler. She was born a number of years ago in South Wales. She's 75 years of age when she passed away, and she's recently deceased. Born under the name of Gaynor Hopkins on the 8th of June 1951 in Skewin in South Wales. This is probably, I would suggest, one of her most famous tracks. It's Total Eclipse of the Heart.

0: Bonnie Tyler there. Total eclipse of the heart. Her passing announced this morning at the age of 75 years of age in Portugal, reportedly after complications.
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0: Yes, text and WhatsApp's continuing to come in on the Fairstone text and WhatsApp line. Oh my God, Brian, RIP to Bonnie. I thought she was doing all right. She was a fantastic singer. Fly high. That's from Bridget. She says, also on our conversations regarding wheelchairs and access throughout the towns and cities and retail opportunities and how people on the streets just ignore them. Wheelchair spaces are constantly being used by people not in wheelchairs. It's disgraceful. I'm a young mother of four small kids. Since having a family, I've noticed family spaces and wheelchair spaces are constantly being used by people not in need of them. I think it's extremely disrespectful and just lazy, says that texter. Spaces are there for a reason. Please respect them. We've got lots to do and lots to come your way after the news at 11 o'clock. Frank Fian, Fine Gael Minister at the Department of Public Expenditure, Infrastructure, Public Service Reform and Digitalisation, will be telling us about the new National Digital Wallet. He'll be here, along with, of course, Alan O'Reilly and Martin Quilty, to come a little later on throughout the morning to tell us about the news of the week and the weather still to come. But all of that still after. Martin Quilty brings us the news at 11 o'clock.
8: Thanks, Brian, and a very good morning. Carlow councillor Paul Duke has called for tougher penalties for vehicle theft and dangerous driving following yesterday's serious collision in Grey Cullum. He says stronger enforcement and more Gardaí are needed to improve road safety and protect motorists. A local GAA club has introduced an immediate ban on e-scooters and electric bikes on club grounds as part of a road safety initiative. Grey Cullum GAA says the move is about education rather than punishment. Welsh singer Bonnie Tyler has died at the age of 75. Her family say they're heartbroken by her unexpected death in a hospital in Portugal last night. She was best known for her hits including Holding Out for a Hero and Total Eclipse of the Heart, which was nominated for a Grammy. Sky has been left paying the price after customers complained the firm made it difficult to cancel their contracts. A Comreg investigation found Sky was in contravention of laws dealing with renewal of contracts. The High Court has now backed the finding and Sky has been fined €250,000. And in the UK, a by-election in Clacton constituency has been formally triggered after Nigel Farage's resignation. Mr Farage says he'll fight to win back his seat. The British Labour Party, the Conservatives, the Green Party and the Lib Democrats are boycotting the vote. But Count Binface has announced he will contest the seat. It is approaching 11:01. Your weather update is next.
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8: Any lingering cloud and fog patches will clear off to leave a very warm or hot day with sunny spells and highest temperatures of 20 to 25 degrees in light westerly or variable breezes. Right now it is 20 degrees in Carlow Town, but it's 21 degrees in Kilkenny City and Ferrybank.
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0: Thanks, Martin. I know you're a music fan in general, renowned, of course, for your country music love and knowledge and everything else, and people love tuning into you at the weekends and things like that when you're on. Would you be in a Bonnie Tyler fan?
8: Oh God, yeah. I'm an eclectic anyway. I mean, I listen to classical and everything, not just country, but when I used to be on the mower down in the GAA pitch inside in the cab, and I'd have Bonnie blaring away like back to the 70s and 80s music, and anytime she came on, it just really uplifted anyone. And yeah, she, what a singer.
0: Yeah, this I don't know, the imagery that came to mind around that story that you just shared, Martin, is about as intrinsically Irish as we could get. Martin Quilty, who reads the news and is part of the team here on the local radio station, blaring Bonnie Tyler as he cuts the grass at the local GAA club. Fabulous.
8: It's what it all about. It's all volunteerism. And I tell you now, that is the nicest, peaceful 2.5 hours that you could ever have while you're just out mowing away. Haven't done it in a while now, but yeah, Bonnie was always on my playlist.
0: It's my wife's dream job.
8: What's that?
0: Yeah, cutting grass. Yeah, I mean, from the months of March through to probably about October, when the chap, I don't know who the chap is, but he has one of these ride-on lawnmowers, comes around and cuts the grass on the estate. He has the headphones in, flying up and down. I'm guaranteed always to get a text message from my wife saying, I wish I had his job. I'm sure there's stress involved in it as well, but it doesn't seem so.
8: Especially when you're trying to do those little designs and the zigzags.
0: Oh, you do them?
8: Oh, God, I used to, yeah.
0: Oh, fair play to you.
8: Well, yeah, and I change it. I go diagonal one way or maybe vertical the other day. And for one stage, I decided really madness altogether. Okay, I'm going to do a half moon kind of shapes on either side of it. Yeah, I just weird, Brian.
0: All right. Well, you admitted it. Martin, talk to you again at 12.
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0: Yes, we're joined now by Chantelle. Chantelle, good morning. You were listening to my conversation with Elizabeth, the wheelchair user who was expressing her concerns this morning.
13: Yes, I was. So I myself am an ambulatory wheelchair user. So my disability, it varies from day to day.
0: Okay.
13: So one day my legs could be dislocated, potentially like my knees, so I can't really walk too far, so I could use my wheelchair. Other days I might be able to walk shorter distances, and it depends, but there's just a lot of difficulties with it that I resonate with.
0: Before we get your thoughts on the plight of being a wheelchair user and the challenges it presents, given, you know, modern cityscapes, etc., etc., etc., tell me a bit more about the condition that you've got.
13: So I have hypermobile Ehlers-Danlos syndrome. It's a connective tissue disorder. So basically the easiest way to describe it is that your connective tissue is the glue that holds your body together.
0: Yeah.
13: And because I lack the collagen that's needed to keep them strong, my joints dislocate and causes a lot of like chronic pain issues. And it can even cause issues with your vision, your heart and everything, so on.
0: And how long have you had that condition, Chantelle?
13: So that's a lifelong thing, but it's only kind of really getting diagnosed at the moment and getting treated at the moment. There's no cure for it, so it's just preventative measures and then surgeries for issues that have been going on for years.
0: Okay, so lots of challenges to come, and those challenges mean that, you know, on good days maybe you're a bit more mobile and don't need the chair. But tell me about the days when you do need the chair. Do you agree with the sentiment expressed by Elizabeth?
13: Absolutely. There's so many difficulties. Like, even parking's a big thing. Like, I personally, I have a blue badge, which I'm so grateful for. But then people look at me and they go, Jesus, like, there's no way that's hers. Sure, it must be like her granny's or something. And I'm like, no, it's
0: because you're
13: badge.
0: Young.
13: Yeah, they look at you in the car and they're like rolling their eyes or they're tutting. And we've even had arguments when we're going out, say even Pennies, like people would come up to you and they'd be like, you shouldn't be parking here. This is not for you. And I'm like, sorry, like that's my badge.
0: Mm. How does that make you feel?
13: Belittled, to be quite honest. It's very disrespectful. Like, I understand there's invisible disabilities, and mine on most days would be invisible to the eye, bar kind of my scars on show on my knees and such. But yeah, I think it's very ignorant of people to just presume that because you're young that you have nothing wrong with you. And I look at some people and I'm like, I've had more surgeries than you'll ever probably have.
0: Yeah, that idea of people sort of saying you don't look like a disabled person, yeah, or you don't look like you're old enough to have a disabled badge, or you're not disabled enough. I mean, all of these things are things that we hear anecdotally said, but you've experienced all of them.
13: Yeah, absolutely. In day-to-day life, like, it's constant, so it is. And I, like, a lot of my friends even would have experienced that as well. We have a little chronic illness group chat, and there's never a day that goes by without these issues cropping up.
0: Yeah. I mean, I'd love to know what some of the commentary is like in the chronic illness group chat. I'm sure it's a mix of stuff.
13: I can imagine.
0: But I'll leave you keep that private. Tell me about getting about then. When you do manage to get a space, whether it's a disabled space or whether it's, you know, the lack of disabled spaces, are there enough spaces, first of all?
13: No, absolutely not.
0: How often do you struggle to get a disabled space as you go about your day-to-day life?
13: Oh, like 9 out of 10 times you would be struggling to get a space and you would be waiting and waiting. You could wait a good 10, 15 minutes at least.
0: Nice.
13: And then people may come out and they mightn't even have a blue badge on the car in the first place.
0: Yeah,
13: I've come across that so many times. And even then, when you're kind of getting a space nearer to the door, say in the shop, but isn't a blue badge space, and you're kind of going in and you're going to security saying, look, like there's 4 cars out there in the spaces. They don't have blue badges. And there's other people, including myself, looking for these spaces. And they're like, oh, well, sure, what do you want me to do, like?
0: Yeah. On the days, for example, where you are going to use the chair, just tell me how important those spaces are. I mean, I don't know whether you've ever made the choice, for example, on a good day to sort of go, well, it's not a disabled space, but it's only 2 or 3 up. I'll take that one rather than hanging around. But on other occasions,
13: yeah,
0: I'm sure when you need the space to get the chair out.
13: On so many occasions.
0: Yeah.
13: But the problem is with, like, the blue badge spaces, there's the hash markings at the side, so it gives you that bit of extra space to collect yourself, to gather yourself, to get your wheelchair together, because most of the time, like, they will fold up, so you'll have to pop on your little, like, foot plates and put out the backrest, put your cushion on. So you just need that extra bit of space and that extra few minutes that you're kind of not rushed.
0: Because,
13: to put,
0: I mean,
13: it together and get yourself ready.
0: All of us will know the experience of parking in a shopping centre. I'm not talking about any one shopping centre, I'm talking in general. And I mean,
13: yeah,
0: you know, most of the time, I mean, you can barely open the door enough to actually get out of the car, right? Now, I can't
13: Absolutely.
0: Imagine what it's like trying to, you know, have enough space to get out of the car if you've got physical impairments, and then have the space to either open the boot, take the wheelchair parts out, because you practically have to reassemble it if you're taking it out of the boot anyway.
13: Yeah.
0: It's so, so important. When you do finally get the chair together, Chantel, and you're then going about your day, maybe it's been a stressful start, maybe you've been lucky and gotten one of those spaces that morning. What's it like getting about?
13: Oh, God. Quite difficult sometimes, because, you know, there's no sort of drop curves in, like, some shops and some shopping centres. So you're kind of looking and going extra distances to get yourself around, which is quite tough on people. And now I'm lucky enough that I'll usually have someone that'll push me and assist me, which is grand. But then when you're looking at people who have self-propelled and are just dependent on themselves, say, to pop into the shop, it's quite difficult, because you're adding on extra time to your journey, and that's extra energy then that you're using, and then you're just going to become fatigued even faster.
0: Yeah. Are you using a self-propelled wheelchair?
13: Yeah.
0: Okay. So if you don't have somebody with you, Chantelle, and you're trying to cross the road from one side to the other, but there's no drop curb, the little sort of rampy thing down, that means there's no join really between the pavement and the road at that point. If you then have to go, yeah, I don't know, 200, 300, 400 metres, maybe that's a bit extreme, but if you have to go further up the road, pushing the chair yourself to get there, to then find the drop curb, to cross the road, to come 200 metres back, let's say, that's half a kilometre you might have travelled in order just to simply cross the road, where the travel distance should have been maybe 10 metres.
13: Yeah, easily, easily. That's just something that we have to take into our day to day. And it shouldn't have to be put on us to have to consider those extra lengths or be looking around going, geez, there's no drop curve there. Okay, but there's one back there. Yeah, I'll have to run back up that road. Well, not run, obviously, but you know what I mean.
0: Yeah.
13: I'll have to wheel back up to there and drop down then from there. And potentially sometimes even be on the road at some stages of your journey.
0: When you're often going about your business, would it be Kilkenny, Carlo, or, you know, is it somewhere else that you'd sort of often...
13: Carlo,
0: okay,
13: yeah.
0: So let's talk about Carlo then, right? And I'm not necessarily asking for you to name a particular business or a particular shopping centre, but are there parts of Carlo town that you would sort of see as no-go zones for a wheelchair user because you can't really get to them for lack of drop curbs or for lack of proper pavements to help you get around? Are there parts of Carlo that you actually say, oh, it's on such and such a place, forget about it? Not for me.
13: Yeah, absolutely. I know down Tullow Street, there's the cobbles. Like, that can be quite difficult to go over.
0: But they're lovely to look at, aren't they?
13: Doesn't necessarily bode well with your wheelchair wheels, sorry?
0: But they're lovely to look at, aren't they?
13: They look gorgeous, yes. But in accessibility terms, it's not very friendly for us all.
0: Yeah.
13: Then there's some paths that are quite uneven as well. So you'd want to have your wheelchair seatbelt on you and be well strapped in. Because sometimes you're up and down and up and down, or you hit a bump and you're like, oh, nearly fell out there, guys.
0: Have you ever fallen out?
13: Yeah, I took a few tumbles.
0: Yeah, you don't want to be doing that. When it comes to businesses then, when you finally, you know, navigated getting a parking space or not, when you finally navigated the streetscapes of Carlo or Kilkenny or any other parts of the country or the world, when you're then going in and out of buildings... You know, we were hearing from Elizabeth this morning the challenges of, for example, getting in and out of certain retail locations. You know, the challenge of getting around those retail locations with rails and stuff being too close to one another and things like that as well. What's your experience been like that?
13: So it's hit and miss in some shops. It just depends, really. There's some that you kind of know are okay. Like, say, Tesco, for example, is quite good because the aisles are quite wide. So you're safe enough to kind of go into there, do your few bits, your grand. Pennies can be hit and miss. Some of the aisles are quite big. Some of them, the rails are a bit too close, so you don't always get in and out.
0: What about changing rooms? I mean, if you're going shopping for clothes, for example, I mean, I hate changing rooms. I'm not, listen, I mean, from my perspective, the challenges may be different to yours. I mean, you know, for me, being the height I am, often when I bend over to try and pull on a pair of trousers, my head is banging off the far side of the wall because this cubicles are just too small. I mean, what's changing rooms like if you're going clothes shopping?
13: So Penny's actually have a very good accessible changing room. That one is quite big and you definitely have room to turn around in it. And there's a little wooden bench as well as the grab rails, which is brilliant. Can't fault it, like 10 out of 10. There's a lot of other shops, though, that wouldn't have those facilities, or would only, say, have them for able-bodied shoppers, which isn't really ideal because then you're left to have to trek home with your bits, try them on there, and then have
0: and
13: to...
0: And go through the whole rigmarole again, from parking to navigating the streets to getting into the shop to saying, sorry, have you got that in a slightly smaller size?
13: Yeah, literally. Whereas something might take an able-bodied person just 2 minutes to realise, oh, no, actually, I need to go up a size or I need to go down a size. It could take us an extra day or two to have to get the energy to go back and do the whole routine again.
0: And Chantelle, do you have any sort of sympathy with, for example, those people who might be operating a business? Maybe it's a small business, maybe a family-run business, whereby they're occupying a building that inherently isn't really accessible and, you know, you're looking for a changing room and maybe they've got one changing cubicle and it's a slightly small changing cubicle with a curtain on it, but they don't really have the space to do the types of things that Penny is and the large retailers do. Do you have any sympathy for people in those sort of circumstances? Do you think they feel embarrassed?
13: I completely understand that. That's so beyond their control. And a lot of the time people would be apologetic for the fact that they don't have these facilities for all of us. And I do feel bad for them in a sense, because they're kind of there and they're going, Jesus, like, I'm mortified about this now, lads. I'm so sorry. And I'm like, no, it's okay. Like, it's not your fault. It's just how things were designed, because it's an afterthought.
0: Yeah.
13: Even still, it's an afterthought in the ways that certain things are designed. And that's the big thing that we're trying to advocate for, is that disabled people and wheelchair users be involved in these decisions.
0: Okay, so well, let's talk about that then, right? Because we've broadcast from many locations right across Kilkenny and Carlow. We've broadcast from Tullow Street when it was pedestrianised on the show over the last couple of days.
13: Yeah.
0: Our focus has turned towards Kilkenny as the Sustainable Urban Mobility Plan becomes a topic of conversation as well. We've heard, for example, in relation to Kilkenny and that urban mobility plan from councillors. We've heard from business advocacy groups, including the Chamber of Commerce and various different business owners, etc. We've heard from one or two people who would often go up to Kilkenny shopping. We haven't yet heard from somebody who's got disability issues and mobility issues. From your perspective, when we talk about plans like this for the future, how important is it to take into account the opinions and the experiences of those with mobility issues? And do you think it's done enough?
13: I don't think it's done enough whatsoever, to be quite honest. But it's absolutely vital that we take these things into account. Like, even with just our general society, like, people are ageing. You know, they're going to need more accessible routes into shops or down this street or down that street.
0: Mm.
13: Like, it's just inherent that people are going to get older and they're going to need more accessible features. So it's not just for people with disabilities, it's for the elderly as well. And it's just vital that we have these and argue for them and advocate for them.
0: Would you like to see councils? Maybe they do. And actually, thinking about it, I've spoken to Colleen O'Reilly, because a wheelchair user in the county of Carlow had sent us a video of him trying to navigate his own environment. And we talked about that and we sent it on. And in fairness to Carlow County Council and Colleen O'Reilly, they actually went and met with that wheelchair user. And they tried, I believe, to make every alteration to that particular person's route to try and make it accessible for them. Do you think politicians and those in power need to do things like that more often?
13: Yeah, absolutely. I've seen, I think it was in England, that some of the politicians actually went into wheelchairs themselves and tried to do a daily run. So go to this shop or do this or go to the chemist here and just try and do the routine, the daily routine, but in a wheelchair, and to understand how difficult it is, because I don't think you realise how difficult it actually is until you're in those footsteps yourself.
0: Mm.
13: But I think it's vital that they do listen to us and do take advice from us all, because they definitely could learn a lot from it.
0: Yeah, well, I hope they do. Do you think they will?
13: Honestly, I'm not sure, but I do hope so. I think with the younger generation, like my generation, and the next kind of few years coming up behind us, we're a lot louder. We're not afraid to advocate. We're not afraid to argue. So,
0: yeah, well, you haven't been arguing with me, Chantel, this morning, so maybe we'll start an argument now just to prove that point. But there you go. You know, facilities like, for example, just one thing I wonder, do you know, have you had that disabled driving badge, the parking badge, for long?
13: I've had it for over a year now.
0: Okay, well, Dublin Airport, and I'm not saying exclusively Dublin Airport, it's the only one that I know about, for example.
13: Yeah.
0: You know the short-term parking right across the road from Dublin Airport, the one that everybody used to go to years ago and the one that nobody can get anywhere near now? Well, if you are a blue badge holder, apparently you can park, pre-book your space in Dublin Airport. And you know how expensive parking is in Dublin Airport?
13: Yeah, you get a discount on.

0: thankfully. I think.
1: Thanks so much for having me.
0: I think if I'm correct, but again, it's that awareness thing, isn't it? I'm trying to remember. I think there's a step down curb on your way into KCLR. I'll check it on the way out later on because off the top of my memory, I couldn't tell you, to be quite honest with you. But I think there is one there. There's an elevator access from the ground floor up to where we are in studio. Maybe you'll come out and check out Air Facilities sometime and be able to join us in studio and talk about it now. A little bit more detail. Yeah, but for now, Chantelle, thank you very much for joining us. Best of luck.
1: Thanks so much.
0: As you go about your day. There you go. Young or old, if you're a wheelchair user, life can be difficult. And if you're not a wheelchair user, as texters have been saying, just show a little bit of compassion. Really, really ask yourself, do I need to be parking in this disabled space? Do I need to be parking in this parent and child space? And actually, sure, wouldn't it do a bit of good for my health if I parked a little bit further over there and just got off my lazy backside and walked the extra 20 yards? And maybe there'd be a space available for those who need it. We're going to take a short break, after which we'll be talking about the passing of Bonnie Tyler when we're joined by Chris Neal, British record producer, singer and songwriter, as well as being an actor. Having worked with Bonnie Tyler and gotten to know her and indeed her husband, he'll reflect on her passing in just a moment.
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0: Well, as we mentioned just a few moments ago, the passing of Bonnie Tyler, 75 years of age, has been announced. We heard some of our fabulous music a little bit earlier on following that announcement, and joining us now to reflect on her passing, but more importantly, I suppose, to reflect on her work, her life and what she was like as a person. Chris Neal, British record producer, singer, songwriter, actor, but more importantly, friend of Bonnie Tyler. He got to know her while working with her and indeed got to know her husband, Neil, as well. Chris, great to have you with us this morning. I'm sorry for your loss, because she's probably somebody that you would have described as a personal friend.
7: Well, I wouldn't. We were close when we were working together. And good morning to you all. It's nice to be there with you. By the way, I'm not British. I'm Irish.
0: Well, tell us about your Irish connections then, before we get into talking about Bonnie's.
7: Well, I was born in Dublin, but my family were from Athy in Kildare. Mm-hmm. When we went over to England in the '50s, hence this accent they're hearing now.
0: And hence some of the stuff online about you. We can get those changed as well, Chris. But working with Bonnie Tyler,
7: no worries.
0: When did you first get to meet her?
7: Well, basically, back in the early 80s, I was doing, because I'm, you know, sucker for vintage rock and roll, so they asked me to do a Shakin' Stevens album, because he was still, you know, doing all that vintage Little Richard and all that stuff, and that's where I came in, as it were. So I was up for that. And then I brought the old Brooke Benton Dinah Washington record in to do a duet, because we're talking about doing a duet.
0: Yeah.
7: And I said, well, here's the song.

0: It's a duet with Shaker, who's going to do it? And Bonnie was signed to the same label, Sony, CBS, and they got her in, and I met her, instantly liked her. No, not an ounce of stardom, none of that. She was just top-notch, great fun, self-deprecating humor. It was just so easy to work with, and her husband Robert was a top man. They were just really good. And over the years, I did some solo work with her as well. But I wouldn't say we were really close friends, but we were close when we were working together.
1: Yeah.
0: She came over a few times for dinner and stuff. But she was just a sweetheart all around. She was just a lovely lady. No bull, you know.
1: Yeah, I mean, a long-standing marriage. I think herself and her husband, Robert, married in 1973. I'm sure, you know, that was an important relationship that she had. But do you think the no bull thing was maybe to do with her Welsh roots? Not suggesting that there aren't artists from other countries who are also no bull as well, but maybe there was a kinship there, a sort of Celtic spirit between you both that helped those connections.
0: Well, yeah, it certainly did. And I don't know if it was that exactly, but basically it was, she seemed to have a grip on, you know, she had an overview of, you know, there's no time to be a star, you know, this is so ridiculous. We just get on, we do our job, you know, and she was very famous and she, you know, she'd had the hits with Jim Steinman and stuff like that. So, but there was just none of it. She was there to, you know, we got to the studio, she was good fun, but she was there to work, you know, do the job, total professional in front of the microphone. And when you went out for dinner with her, I think the reason she remained so grounded is that she remained in Wales. She lived in Mumbles just outside Swansea. She had her house in Spain and stuff, but she never really left Wales. You know, she never really left her roots. You know, she called Wales her home. Yeah. Not London.
1: We played Total Eclipse of the Heart a little bit earlier on following the announcement. We might even hear a little bit of Holding Out for a Hero. Talk to me about the voice. I mean, the ability for the voice that she had, that she possessed, to deal with, for example, the nuance in that track, Total Eclipse of the Heart, where it's so soft at moments, but there's real power there at other moments of time as well. That's real star quality from a vocal perspective.
0: It is. It's, and you know, I've been blessed to work with some people over the years, Rod Stewart, Jerry Rafferty, Paul Carrack. Those people, and it's quite rare. There's lots of good singers, but the certain singers, when you push the fader up in the control room, and open up their microphone and they start singing, it sounds like a record already. It sounds like it's on the radio. It's very difficult to explain why that is. And Bonnie had that. She had that in spades. The minute you heard her voice, all the nuances, she was a natural singer. She knew the colors, you know, when it should be full on, when it should be back. And it was instinctive. I don't think she was ever taught. I think she just, like a lot of the great singers, they just grew up listening to Ray Charles and Sam Cooke and all the black singers, and she got it there. But she just had it. She just had it down, and it was a totally natural. There was nothing forced or manufactured about it.
1: Mm. And the amount of time that she remained prolific from, you know, the early or mid-70s, I suppose, really, onwards with the likes of Lost in France and It's a Heartache, for example, 1978, I think that was her first major international success. But, I mean, the early 80s, I mean, the look of Bonnie Tyler, the imagery that I have in my mind when I think of Bonnie Tyler, it is synonymous with the 80s, isn't it?
0: Yeah, she was flying. She was doing, and when she came in to the studio to do Rockin' Good Way with Shaky, and she looked like that, you know what I mean, with the big hair and everything, the big shoulders, and yeah, she looked $1 million walking in the studio. She was great.
1: Yeah, she must have spent $1 million on hairspray over the years as well. When you think about this,
0: the
1: size of the hairstyles. When did you last get an opportunity to meet her, to work with her, to talk to her, even?
0: Well, the last time I worked with her was in the 90s. She did a solo album, and I did a few tracks on that. And I can't remember now exactly what year that was. But we hung out like we'd done in the 80s. And but she'd kind of, you know, she'd been there, you know what I mean? She'd been full on. And I think I got the vibe that she was happy to work. She certainly loved singing. But she wasn't, you know, crazy. She wasn't crazy with it. She wasn't just doing it, you know, flat out like it was in the 80s. She'd taken a foot off the gas a little bit, and she was happier for it. She loved her family, her cousins, you know, her mom and her granny and all those that were still alive at the time. And she talked about them all. So, you know, she was just basically a very, very talented girl, but a very down-home girl.
1: Yeah. And just finally, I mean, considering some of the people that you've produced records for, when you think about the big iconic female performers, and there's a whole raft of them there, everything from Aha to Leo Sarah, I mean, very eclectic in that regard. But when you compare, for example, her voice to the likes of Celine Dion and Cher and others that you've worked with, do you think maybe she was undervalued as a vocalist compared to some of those other female singers?
0: Well, I don't know about undervalued. I think she was up there. She was herself. She didn't sound like anyone else. And I think all the great singers don't sound like anyone else. They sound like themselves. So, you know, when you're going to work, when you're making a record and you're going to work to do the vocal, you've made the record and the last thing you put on it is the lead vocal. It's like in the case of Bonnie and Celine and people like that, it's like you're just putting a great big cherry on the cake. You know that it's going to be great. You know what I mean? You've got all the recipe. You've baked the cake. Now you've got to put the big cherry on top. And she never disappointed. Mm. Never. And she's up there with Celine and all the other great singers I've been lucky enough to work with over the years.
1: Well, Chris Neil, Irish record producer, singer, songwriter and actor, thank you very much for joining us here this morning on the KCLR Daily. We very rarely, if ever, play two tracks within the same show from the same person, but I think given the morning that's in it, given the back catalogue of stuff that there is from Bonnie Tyler, I hope and believe we can be excused for doing so this morning. Chris, thank you very much for joining us. Here's one more from Bonnie. It's from Footloose, Holding Out for a Hero. Take care, Chris.

0: Bonnie Tyler holding out for Hero. It's amazing what that song can do. I can tell you there's a few people in this office have turned the speakers up.
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0: As always, doing our best to keep you up to date with happenings, it's time now to talk about the National Digital Wallet, because it's set to become the public beta testing phrase in the next couple of weeks. But what is the National Digital Wallet? Well, apparently it's a secure mobile app linked to your MyGov ID that will allow people to store and present trusted digital credentials safely, giving users greater control over how and when their information is shared. It's being developed as part of the government's public service transformation programme and will help Ireland meet its obligations under the European Digital Identity Framework. The department and minister responsible is Frank Fianna Fine Gael. He's the Minister of State at the Department of Public Expenditure, Infrastructure and Public Service Reform, as well as digitalisation. And he joins us now this morning to tell us all about it. Minister, great to have you with us this bright and sunny morning.
5: Good morning, and I think you described it extremely well. And what we want to do also to add to it, to bring in major life events such as having a child, starting a new job or dealing with bereavement, and effectively it allows individuals to store, manage and share official documents on their mobile devices, and reducing the need to repeatedly provide the same information to like different public bodies. So it's trying to make people's lives that little bit easier.
0: It's very easy for me and people like me in circumstances like this when we have ministers and politicians on to immediately go on the attack. But I have to say, first of all, that just yesterday evening, in preparation for a trip abroad, myself and my wife decided to check to make sure that we had, for example, the European health insurance card, a very easy process to get done digitally through various different government websites. Could you see this National Digital Wallet becoming one place that holds all of this key information in relation to health insurance cards, maybe medical cards and everything else in one place? Is that the aim?
5: Absolutely. The aim is, as I said, make people's lives that bit easier. We want the wallet to support additional trusted credentials, including eventually passports and driving license and other official documents, and we want to make it even more useful everyday life. And we want it to be a trusted age verification tool as well, included for websites. So effectively, the government wallet has been designed with layers of multiple layers of security, and we just want to have people can control their own information as well. And again, the wallet has been built around higher cyber security and privacy standards.
0: Mm. One of the topics of conversation that we had just last week, Minister, on the show was a lady who was struggling, for example, to pay bills to various different suppliers because for her own personal reasons, she doesn't have a bank account, for example, and she doesn't have a bank account because she doesn't have a driver's license or indeed a passport. For those that maybe are less tech savvy, for those who might have concerns about being able to use technologies like this into the future, are alternatives going to remain in place, or within 5 or 10 years, will everything be digital, do you think?
5: Absolutely. Well, the designers have maybe 100% on digitalization, but 90% of people using it. Look, I came from an age and a time when there was no digitalization, that you queued up at the bank or still people will be able to use their hard copy. This isn't mandatory, it's voluntary. And we all feel that that is complementary, and it won't replace physical documents, but it'll offer people a convenient digital choice if they wish to use it.
0: Well, I know the project has gone through that public consultation phase. I understand there were some 4,000 responses. Now, I'm not suggesting for one moment that a minister would have read all of those 4,000 responses, but I'm sure people within your department have. What sort of feedback have you been getting on that public consultation?
5: Well, the feedback has been very, very positive, and more than 7,700 people have already registered their interest in the pilot, and I think it reflects a strong public appetite for this innovation. And I'm just asking people now, there's the next phase of public beta testing is happening, and we're inviting people to download the digital wallet onto their phones. And we're asking people that wish to take part in the pilot to visit www.gov.ie digital wallet and complete the online registration. What we're really trying to do is make sure this is 100% perfect. And we've had a lot of comments, a lot positive, some negative, some people's fears, some people's views, some people's concerns, but also ideas. And all these are being taken on board. And that's why we're working with the citizens, effectively, to get their valuable ideas, information, yeah, to ensure that the digital wallet will be the best possible.
0: So you have 7,700 guinea pigs at the moment, and you want to get up to 10,000, basically.
5: Yeah, well, as I said, we've had more than 4,000 responses already to the public consultation, and they're helping shaping the design, accessibility and the trust framework for the wallet. And again, we're asking people who have a view and have ideas and want to be part of this exciting new phase to register online.
0: If we do have this digital wallet with various different cards from different elements of society or different elements of the state and government, is there any sharing of information between those different agencies as we hold all those digital identifications all in one place? For example, do the HSE get to know your passport number? Do somebody in the passport office maybe get to know details about your medical history or your public service relationships in general?
5: Absolutely not. And we're kind of using digital wallets to a certain extent at the moment. If you have your Ryanair boarding pass, you put it into the Apple wallet.
0: But Frankie, we trust Mr. O'Leary and Ryanair a lot more with our private information than we'll ever trust the government, don't we?
5: Well, we can trust Ryanair, but sometimes it's in maybe Apple's ID or various things. But effectively, the wallet has been designed from the outset with privacy and security at its core, and information is stored only on the individual's own device. Users decide what information is shared and when, and only the minimum necessary information left is closed. And just want to say, government have no interest in looking at your information, no interest in sharing your information. Our interest is to ensure that it will be designed with multiple layers of security to protect the citizens of our country at every stage in using it.
0: Have you downloaded it yourself?
5: I have, and I found it very, very helpful. And I'm of an age that I'm not tech friendly, but I use technology as much as I can, and I find it so much help and so much easy. And I'm looking forward to seeing another maybe 3,000 or 4,000 people responding to the public consultation, and again helping shape the design, accessibility, and the trust framework for the wallet.
0: gov.ie/digital wallet is where you're going if you are maybe somebody who's really tech savvy and would love to be involved in this phase of its development, or maybe if you are just thinking about using it or even concerned about using it. I'm sure getting involved early will help people understand the process a little bit better. Frank, I know you've got to go because you're due in the Dáil at 12, but firstly, just before I let you go, as a Minister of State, I'm sure you've been very much involved at some way, shape or form in Ireland's hosting of the European Council presidency. What are we now, close to a week into that, I suppose? How's it been going from your perspective?
5: It's a very busy and very exciting time. As I said, the EU has been very good to Ireland, and it's helped shape our country incredibly, not around the world. And again, it's a great honour to be holding the presidency of the EU, and we have a great responsibility as well. Mm. So it's going to be a busy 6 months. And again, we are part of the European Union, which is probably the greatest peace project, greatest prosperity project ever. and it's evolving as I speak. And Ireland are a very, very centre of the European Union, and being very centre of the European Union makes it very central in what's happening globally as well.
0: It seems, if you excuse the simple language, that we're well liked. The amount of foreign dignitaries, for example, I saw one dignitary from a European country that's been connected and hosted and twinned with Mayo saying, for example, up for Sam, and sort of almost goading our Taoiseach ahead of that big match between Cork and Mayo. I mean, do you get that feeling as well as you meet the dignitaries, that they genuinely like Ireland and like the Irish people?
5: Well, you know, you build up a trust, you build up a friendship, and I think we've done very, very well. We have to be very careful that we don't get, I suppose, too complacent. Ireland is Ireland of the welcomes. We are now have a robust economy. We have a young and very, very talented people, citizens, and we're able to travel around the world. And actually, only half an hour ago, I met a minister from El Salvador, and they have their challenges. And you know, I was just showing her actually the Ryanair app that we could fly to. I could fly from the west of Ireland, from Roscommon, where I represent Sligo, Leitrim and South Donegal. Mm. And of course, I'll be shouting for Mayo on the weekend because I'm from the west.
0: Cork sort of in the west as well. I know it's the southwest, but I mean, it's you're representing a different part of Ireland at European level, of course.
5: It's going to be a wonderful 2 days football, and I was watching the hurling last week, and I think it just shows what a great country we have. And in fairness to the GAA, they do things right, and they have great governance, and you know, between hundreds of thousands of players and supporters, and it's going to be a great weekend of sport in Croke Park. And as a sports person, soccer, Gaelic and rugby and many other sports, it's a great honour to, I hope, to go there on Saturday.
0: Okay, well, Frank Fein, we better let you go and head towards the Dáil, Minister of State at the Department of Public Expenditure, Infrastructure, Public Service Reform and Digitalisation. And just to remind people again, if they are interested in finding more about that digital wallet, gov.ie/digital wallet is where to go. Frank, continue to enjoy that sun, and we'll catch up with you again soon. Minister Frank Fein joining us there. We've got lots more still to do here on the KCLR Daily, but we're joined now by Ned Costigan. Ned is from Carlow, and he's part of Carlow's Palestine Solidarity campaign, because just last night we heard of the FAI, the Football Association of Ireland, taking a vote, a motion in relation to proceed with the upcoming UEFA Nations League fixtures against Israel. The motion passed by 75 votes to 32. 114 of the General Assembly members voted. Only 14 of those members, I believe, voted in person. The other 100 dialed in remotely. But from your perspective, Ned, your thoughts on this vote by the FAI last night? The games will go ahead.
6: Well, they've made their decision. It was pretty clear they were going to do it. They're under a lot of pressure, economic pressure mainly, from both the government and internationally, from UEFA and FIFA. But just before I say it there, I just listened to the end of the minister there a moment ago, and he just said he praised the GAA and their great governance, and he's right. Where's the governance? Like, what's happening here is against the governance of UEFA, against the governance of FIFA. We see what their governance is only the other day, when we now ended up with a yellow card, a red card, and the Trump card. Mm. When one country that's hosting the World Cup can go and bomb another country that's participating in their fest. Like, he's right about governance. Where is the governance here?
0: I noticed, Ned, when you were talking about those footballing organisations, apologies, I noticed you when you were talking about the footballing organisations, you name-checked UEFA and FIFA. You didn't mention the FAI. Do you have some sort of...
6: Governance. Their governance, and they voted not to participate. But the only reason they're voting now is because it's in Serbia and behind closed doors. I'd imagine that they still wouldn't have performed it if it was going to take place in Dublin. But the point is, that's not the issue here. The issue is, we have Russia banned from soccer or World Cup and European soccer on the grounds of their invasion of Ukraine, and they organise football in the Crimea. Mm. And the very reason that the clubs were, I guess, is because the Israelis have illegally occupied the territories, and they organised. That's the reason. It wasn't necessarily... But their recent wars, it was that they were in breach of UEFA's own rules, right? The governance, in breach of it. So one country that's in breach of it is banned, and the other country is not. Does nobody see it somewhat ironic that the match is going ahead in Serbia, right? Over 20 years ago, the Serbs qualified for the UEFA football championships. After qualifying, they were banned. Denmark came in their place, and Denmark went on to win it.
0: That's right. I remember Peter Schmeichel being in goal during that tournament as a young chap.
6: They
0: absolutely.
6: Were because of crimes that they were committing at the time, or purported, whatever way.
0: So do you feel then, Ned, like for example, the FAO's vote last night where they voted almost 2-1 in favour of the matches going ahead, but going ahead in Serbia, do you think the FAI had no choice but to vote as such within this motion?
6: They had a choice, obviously, but I'd imagine they were under immense pressure economically on one side, and they were under pressure from people like me on the other side, crying out the morality of this, the cleaning up, this attempt to clean up Israel's image, all this stuff. I mean, this our argument, our pressure is not when it runs into financial pressure. Our pressure is don't stand up. You see, the Taoiseach said in the Dáil that he had to provide, bread and butter or something to them, jobs, he meant, right, over the Occupied Territories Bill. But he also said it was, the Attorney General said it was unworkable. So if it's unworkable, why didn't he pass it anyway? It wasn't going to be used if it's unworkable. At least the morality of it would have been right. You mean, so we have this immense double standards, this heinous double standards on these things, like where, and you have to then really peer in, why are they doing it? Why is there such double standards against one crowd like Russia or whoever? And by the way, Belarus is banned as well. I don't actually know why they're banned, but anyway, I didn't look into it. But they're banned as well for whatever they did. But yet Israel can't get banned, although they're directly in breach of the governance of UEFA. Directly in breach of the governance. So the minister was right about that. The GAA is a great organization, and it does have great governance. And they're fairly sticky about it. The GAA won't just dismiss their governance quite so easily.
0: Well, Ned, stay with me. I'm going to take a short break, and we'll talk about it from a sporting perspective in a few moments' time, and we'll balance out, if we can, the conversation around role for sporting organisations within geopolitical affairs globally, and just to also say that of those 114 General Memberly Assemblers votes, 75 in favour, 32 against, with 3 abstentions. Ned will stay with us. We'll be back in a moment.
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0: Ned Costigan is from the Carlow Palestine Solidarity Campaign. He stayed with us because we were talking about the FAI motion to proceed with the upcoming UEFA Nations League fixtures against Israel. That vote took place last night, and the fixtures will now proceed in Serbia. Ned, just an interesting thought I had in relation to this. Would it have been better had those fixtures gone ahead in the Aviva? Would that have allowed, for example, organisations like the Palestine Solidarity Campaign in Carlow to attend and protest? I mean, we're hardly going to see groups from Ireland going all the way to Serbia to protest. Could you have made a bigger stance and sent the message louder and clearer had the match been here?
6: Well, thank you, but it wasn't anything got to do with our organisation that was taken abroad. It was because of us that was taken abroad. We didn't say to play it abroad. We said, don't play it. I don't care where it's playing. If they're playing it, they can play it in Dublin or play it there. That doesn't clean it up. That doesn't change it, right? So we're not concerned. And you're right, we would have been there, and we would have made our voices very loudly heard, as we have done by the fact that it's been moved to Serbia. No, so we've won that one, but what difference does it make? What difference does it make? The whole objective here is to clean up the Israelis. They'll suffer no penalties for the horrible genocide they've carried out over the last number of years against children and everybody else. That's the whole thing here, that they suffer no penalty. And that's what's going on internationally, across Europe, across America and everywhere else. And whether you hold the match in Dublin or Serbia, the match shouldn't be held. That's our argument.
0: Yeah, well,
6: others go ahead and hold it in Dublin. Have the guts then of your what you call your principles or whatever it is that drove you to do it. Go and play it in Dublin. Go on. I'm not stopping you playing it. I didn't ask you to play it in Serbia or anywhere else for that matter.
0: Others would say, Ned, for example, just in relation to the penalties that have been suffered by Israel, I mean, there have been some sanctions put in place against Israel. It's not like they've suffered no penalty so far.
6: They've suffered no penalties whatsoever. Laughable excuses. Listen to me. Only a few weeks ago, the Israelis tore up the agreement that was done in the Oslo Accord over 40 years ago on the city of Hebron, how the governance of the city of Hebron, they've taken it fully over on its own, regardless of everything else that's happened in Lebanon and everywhere else. A few years ago, that would have brought the wrath of Europe down on their back to take over the city again, take over the governance from the Palestinians. It happened without a word. None of the media in Ireland, not one whisper has been said about it. When Mary Robinson was High Commissioner for Refugees, she visited Hebron. She said at the time, around 2000 or 2001, she said the Israelis were an apartheid state. She said that for the people of Hebron have to be locked down so that the children of 400 settlers can be brought to school with one. The children of 100,000 Palestinian citizens are forced to stay at home.
0: Okay.
6: She said that back then, right? The Oslo Accord came in and gave powers to the Palestinian Authority to run the internal affairs of Hebron, tore up the debt. What's the penalty? Where's the penalty for that?
0: Okay, well, Ned Costigan from Carlo Palestinian Solidarity Campaign joining us to give us his thoughts in relation to Palestinian struggle in general, but specifically FIFA's motion to proceed with the upcoming UEFA League fixtures voted last night. Ned, thanks for joining us on the KCLR Daily.
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0: Yes, coming up after the news at 12, Alan O'Reilly of Carlo Weather looks forward and Martin Quilty of the KCLR Newsroom joins me to look back, but now to focus on what's happening at this moment. It's Edwina Grace with the news at 12.
14: Thanks, Brian. Good afternoon. Coming up in your main lunchtime news at 1 o'clock, tougher penalties are being sought by one local councillor following yesterday's collision in Greg Cullen, which it's now been confirmed involved a stolen vehicle. Calls are ramping up for stronger regulations around the sale and use of e-scooters following the death of a local teenager and the serious injuries sustained by a man in his 20s in incidents just a week apart. EU member states have been provided with an options paper on potential restrictions on trade with illegal Israeli settlements, the issues being discussed at a meeting of foreign affairs ministers on Monday. An Cumasúin Pleanála has upheld Cork County Council's decision to approve planning permission for more than 100 apartments on the former Bessborough mother and baby home site. Carlow and Kilkenny are among 12 counties for which a status yellow high temp warning has been issued. That takes effect at lunchtime tomorrow and runs to 7 a.m. on Sunday. And no doubt Alan O'Reilly will have something to say on that on the KCLR Daily shortly. And excitement's building for the 34 members of CMD Dance School in County Kilkenny who are now en route to the Dance World Cup. All that and more coming up in your main lunchtime news at 1. Right now it's 2 minutes past 12 and your weather update is next.
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14: Well, it might not have looked it across the morning, but a very warm or hot day with sunny spells and highest temperatures of 20 to 25 degrees in some light westerly or variable breezes. Right now we're at 21 degrees in Carlow Town, it's 21 degrees in Kilkenny City, and it's 23 degrees in Ferrybank.
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0: Just to go back to my discussion just before the news there at 12 o'clock in relation to the FAI's decision, we were hearing from Ned Costigan from Carlow. He's a member of the Carlow Palestinian Solidarity Campaign. Others texting saying and talking of double standards. Go boycott Saudi Arabia for their constant human rights violations. Afghanistan for the Taliban. Sudan for the horrific genocide there. Maybe Turkey for occupying Kurdistan and half of Cyprus, and China for occupying Tibet. Several more. What's the obsession with Palestine? Asks that one particular texture. And I think you have a very valid point there. Maybe less so regarding the obsession with Palestine, but certainly in relation to the lack of conversation around some of those other genocidal events that have taken place that have gotten a lot less commentary than maybe they deserve. Also, we've just been hearing in the last hour and bringing it to you for the first time of Bessborough. Now, we talk about Bessborough. We've talked about the site of the mother and baby home. We've talked about it quite recently when we're hearing about the 900 babies estimated who are missing from that site. We were talking recently about the fact that somebody's putting a planning application in for 106 apartments on the site of that mother and baby home. It had been referred to on Cumasúin Pleanála. Well, the decision has come following an appeal to on Cumasúin Pleanála, and plans to develop the site have faced 2 years of opposition from campaigners and survivors. But the Commission of Investigation into the Mother and Baby Homes estimating, as I said, those 900 babies died on that site earlier this year. Developer Estree View Enterprises was granted planning permission by Cork County Council to build apartments on the sites. And many councillors, for example, Councillor Peter Horgan of Labour, lodged appeals with on Cumasúin Pleanála. Well, today's decision has been described by survivors and advocates as very disappointing because permission stands to build those apartments on that site. Give us your thoughts in relation to that. We know the thoughts of some of the survivors, and I'm sure many of them will be joining us, but permission stands, 106 apartments to be built as things currently stand on the site of Bessborough in County Cork. We'll have more on that throughout the morning, but time now to look forward to the days ahead. And also, with some words of warning, Carlo Weathers, Alan O'Reilly joins us again as temperatures soar. Alan, good afternoon.
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0: Weather warnings, I believe, in place for, I think it's Kilkenny and Carlow, certainly the counties of interest to us. Just how hot is it going to get?
20: Yes, a yellow weather warning for high temperatures going over 27 degrees and not dropping below 15. That's the criteria why Metairn issue a yellow weather warning. Some people will scoff at it, some people will laugh at it. You know, it is what it is. I think it's grand if you're healthy and fine, you can look after yourself, but it's just a reminder for those that have, you know, vulnerable people in their lives or maybe pets that they can't easily cool themselves or get access to water, because we are going to continue to see a very warm spell of weather continue. So we're looking at temperatures getting above 27 degrees, you know, probably again today in Carlow. We've already been hitting 28.6 in Carlow yesterday, and parts of Clonmel hit 29, Port Laois hit 29 degrees. The cloud that was there this morning is starting to burn off now. I'm here in Carrowtown and there's more and more blue sky appearing by the minute. So I'd say, Brian, we're going to hit 30 degrees in Carlow and Kilkenny, probably, if not today, tomorrow, Friday. Friday's going to be a very warm day. Again, there will be some cloud to start off with, but it will burn off, and very warm afternoon and evening ahead. The nights are not too bad at the moment. It got down to around 12 or 13 degrees last night. It'll probably be a little bit warmer tonight. But as we go through then the weekend, the temperatures at night time will get that little bit hotter, which will make the sleeping a little bit harder.
0: Yeah, we had to move. My wife, who works at home, her desk got moved from the upstairs location down to the downstairs location, because I have to say, well, I don't have to say, she said maybe difficult to be productive in those sort of conditions as well. I mean, it is not going to go away anytime soon, and certainly over the weekend. How hot is it going to get over the weekend, Alan? We've got Carlow Pride to come and lots of sporting events. It's going to be plenty of hydration needed.
20: There is indeed. So the weekend is looking very hot, likely to be over 30 degrees on Saturday in Carlow and Kilkenny with lots of sunshine. Very, very hot indeed. As I say, Saturday night then will be a warm one, may not drop below 17, 18, 19 degrees. Could even see a tropical night again. We had our first one ever recorded at Oak Park in Carlow during the last warm spell.
0: And that's a temperature above 20 at night time. Is that right, Alan?
20: That means it doesn't drop below 20 degrees at night time. That's the classification of a tropical night, yes. So Sunday then, we will see the winds go a little bit easterly and the breeze will pick up a little bit. So that will shift to higher temperatures a little bit further west. So Carlow will see temperatures not back down a lot, but just not as hot as the peak in the country. So you're still looking at probably 27, maybe 28 degrees. As we go through next week, that easterly wind will pick up a little bit more. Very much, I'll be looking forward to that easterly wind, Brian. Mm. It won't give much of a respite, but it will take the edge off a little bit, especially in East Carlow. But we look like Monday, Tuesday, Wednesday, probably up to Thursday next week, we can see a continuation pretty much of the warm and dry and fine weather. There is a small chance of a shower. Now, I mean a small chance of a shower on Tuesday. But there's a low pressure system that's likely to stay south of us that we won't really see much from. Then this day next week, obviously, as we always say, it gets a little bit more uncertain. Mm-hmm. The weather model, the ECM overnight, did show rain for Thursday. But when I look at the assembles, it's very much an outlier, which means it's very unlikely to happen. I think this is best case, worst case, depending on your outlook and whether you want rain or not. You're looking at no real significant rainfall for 7 days and likely for 10 days. And some of the weather models continue it for 2 weeks.
0: Wow, okay.
20: So there is no real end in the reliable sight.
0: Okay, well, Alan O'Reilly, it's amazing how their perception of a weather forecast can change. If we were talking back in late March or early April and you were talking about fine clear spells, we'd all have been delighted to hear it, and here we're talking about fine clear spells and we're sort of, you know, had enough of it already. But sure, there you go, nothing we can all do about it. Alan, a pleasure as always. Enjoy the weekend's weather. Will you be out in it yourself or will you be taking to the shade?
20: I'll be out intermittently. I have a golf game on Sunday, the monthly medal in Mount Woolsey on Sunday. So I'll have to suffer through that, see how many golf balls I can lose and see how much sweat I can contain.
0: Yeah, okay. Well, listen, Alan, take care. We'll catch up with you next Thursday. Alan O'Reilly of Carlow Weather there telling us that basically it's going to be more of the same for at least the days to come. Martin Quilty, are you enjoying the hot weather?
2: He wouldn't lose as many golf balls as I would, I can tell you that much, that's for sure. Yes, Brian, I am loving this weather.
0: You do enjoy the hot weather, do you?
2: I do, yeah.
0: Yeah, I do as well, I have to say. I mean, even down to those evenings, I sat out for about an hour last night in a chair, in the shade, around about 7 o'clock, and it was absolute bliss. If you can find the right space and do the right things, it can be enjoyable.
2: Of course it can be. There is always enjoyment coming out of it, and as John Walsh would say in the morning, if you're out with a tall glass, depending on whatever is in said glass, which is your own business, you couldn't go far wrong.
0: Yeah, we often, in winter context, talk about there's no such thing as bad weather, there's only the wrong clothes. And the same could be said about the summer as well. Listen, it's been a busy week in the newsroom, as is always the case. I mean, I say it every time you're in, because it's true every time you're in.
2: It is. It seems to get busier, Brian. I mean, you think in the summertime that things will be starting to quieten down a small little bit.
0: Have you noticed that? Because there is this thing within the media that once you get into certainly the months of July, and August, some would even say in June, they call it silly season because there's very little going on. I mean, the show on the KCLR Daily has been flat out, and I'm sure the newsroom has been the same.
2: Oh, we've been flat out. Like, I mean, normally you would get a small little bit of a lull and you're trying to scramble around and get different things and see what's happening locally. But everything is just coming on top of us at the minute, which is great. Don't get me wrong. It's great to be busy, but it certainly does keep us all on our toes inside. Let's start off with the judicial review in Ferrybank Shopping Centre,
0: yes,
2: because I live down that direction and a lot of people have been hoping that it was going to be open at this stage. Well, we're all hoping now that by Christmas, Dun Stores will have it open with the help of God, because Waterford City and County Council on Monday withdrew their judicial review. There had been two court dates already in June that were adjourned to be put on the ticket for last Monday, but Waterford City and County Council on the date, with comments from the judge himself that if we were going to continue, it was more than likely going to rule against the Waterford City and County Council. So they withdrew their objection.
0: Do you think that played a part in them deciding to withdraw that objection?
2: You would probably think so. And I mean, he awarded Kilkenny County Council cost then as well on top of it. I mean, as you know, judicial reviews are not cheap,
0: yeah,
2: you know, especially when you're going to the High Court. But it is good news. And I was speaking with Tim Butler over the weekend as well, and indeed on Monday. And he said the Kilkenny County Council that have been vindicated in their process for planning, which for him was great to see.
0: We've got to be a little bit careful around stories like this because of the fact that we deal with them day in, day out, and in the case of Ferrybank Shopping Centre, year in, year out.
2: Yeah.
0: I mean, just for those who might be sort of vaguely aware of, oh yes, the Ferrybank Shopping Centre's been there. Is it there? Is it not there? What's this really about? How long is it since the Ferrybank Shopping Centre was completed as a structure but being without really an anchor tenant apart from the library that's there?
2: So it's largely been vacant. It was built off record off the top of my head now, give or take it about 18 years ago.
0: Right.
2: I think it was completed around 2008. It had been completely vacant for many, many a year. And then Kilkenny County Council decided to move their offices from Newra, which it was located, into the complex itself because the library service was also being put in Ferrybank. So they have a certain percentage of it at the front that they own that building. So their area office and the library is there itself.
0: But for some 18 years now, a facility that could have been of use to people in the locality has remained largely empty, apart from obviously the fabulous library. But hopefully by Christmas,
2: there's a whole drama and a saga involved in this, because if you go back many years ago, and I'm probably even talking 10 or 15 years ago, Dunn's actually paid penalties and fines because they were due to be the anchor tenant that was there. They didn't want to go into it for whatever reason.
0: Yeah.
2: There was high court costs and etc. But thankfully, due to the officials within the County Council and the Piltown Municipal District, has to be said as well, a lot of the local councillors down there have been working on it with the officials from Dun Stores. There was a plan put in place. Obviously, they're trying to revamp the area itself and put in a whole new plan there, and their development plan for the next 5 years, which they've been working on as well. So, I mean, you know yourself, I mean, Ferrybank is growing exponentially at the
0: minute. You know what? I think it'd be great. I think it'd be great if and when it does actually officially open, and if we went down and broadcast podcast there for maybe the whole day, but certainly from the KCLR Daily, because it's been a long time coming. I'd be quite excited to actually see what it looks like.
2: A lot of people would be quite excited to see what it looks like.
0: I've never been inside it.
2: Haven't you?
0: No, never.
2: I've only been inside the library. Now, yeah. I have never been inside in the building itself, which is kind of a well-guarded secret because they're not going to bring people in when it's vacant. But yeah. Look, they have been doing work on it over the years. They have been maintaining it. The outside of the facades all have been cleaned and washed, and you know, it hasn't been left to go into rack and ruin, in fairness. Yeah, yeah. There's always security present in it. So, you know, hopefully the path is clear now that Dunn's can move on. They've already got their planning permission. It's only to put everything in place. So they are putting retail, they are putting a supermarket in, and there's also going to be leisure for people down that way as well.
0: Yeah,
2: And I'm sticking with Ferrybank because the reason I'm doing that is 72 new houses have been given the green light in Ferrybank as well. So that population, Brian, over the next 4 or 5 years is expected to swell to around 12,000 people,
0: yeah,
2: which is absolutely phenomenal, like, for the area itself. So this is certainly a good news story for all of us down this direction. We've been waiting on it for so many years, and thankfully now, within the next few weeks to a couple of months, that we can see a bit of movement going on.
0: Brilliant, brilliant.
2: We're going to stay down my direction as well, because 24/7 cardiac care commenced at University Hospital Waterford on Monday. Again, people have been fighting for decades for these things to happen. I spoke with Matt Shanahan, who was a former Waterford TD. He was certainly to the fore of one of the people that was fighting for this. But imagine,
0: and again, something that was promised years ago.
2: Yeah. Yeah, and I mean, think back to the famous poster, as we all know now, with a certain party that was standing at the front of the hospital and saying, if you vote us into power, we're going to get this done within a certain period of time. Here we are, yeah, 10 years later. It has been done. There has been so many reviews. There's been so many obstacles being put in the way. But it is there. But it's hard to believe that if someone got a heart attack over the last 10 years during the weekend, that you were brought to Waterford, but you were then transported immediately down to Cork or to Dublin to try and get help, which is unimaginable in this space of time, because it's so important in that first hour. It's they call it the critical hour for a reason, to get it done. So now the second cath lab is open down there, and there is full 24/7. Now, it's not without its problems as well, as Matt Shanahan was explaining on Monday. There is still very few beds available because the capacity hasn't been put in there. And there is also problems with outpatients and daycare patients going in there as well. So those services still need to be looked at. But look, it's small steps at a time, and the 24/7 is there, which is great to see. Crashes, injuries, road safety over the last number of months, Brian, that we have been talking about, it continue to be a problem. You've been talking about e-scooters all day. We've been talking about them all week. They have been becoming a problem.
0: There's three things that really concern me at the moment in general for society, and I'm staying away from the likes of the housing crisis and cost of living type things. They're obviously there as well. The three things being the continuing rising in deaths on our roads.
2: Yep.
0: The second thing being this emerging and growing phenomenon of deaths and injuries as a result of e-scooters. Mm-hmm. And the third one, again, is something I'm particularly passionate about, is violence against women in terms of femicide. You know, the numbers, for example, I think we're at 8 for this year already, whereas the number of women killed within the state last year, I think, was 7 for the entire year. I mean, we're not seeing good progress on road deaths and fatalities.
2: No, we're not. And every week we're talking about it. I mean, Edwina is always here on the early shift in the morning time, and when you put on the news at either 8 o'clock or 9 o'clock, there's very few mornings now that you're going that there is not some sort of an incident or a crash on either of the roads in Carlow or Kilkenny, or you're hearing about another death somewhere around the country as well. And predominantly they're involving e-scooters, motorbikes or pedal cyclists at the minute,
0: right.
2: Which is a frightening occurrence. And we've heard so many calls for different measures to be done, that the road safety or the RSA needs to start doing more to curb these accidents. We need the government to bring in tougher legislation. But you'll also hear a little bit later on, and Edwina touched on it at the 12 o'clock bulletin as well, where a councillor is calling for more members of An Garda Síochána to be brought into the roads policing unit as well, Brian.
0: It's also making the front of the newspaper this morning, because I read the headlines this morning from the front of the Irish Times, talking about certain politicians calling on the RSA to have a nominated public spokesperson, describing it as a lack of visibility. He went on to say this is Galway East TD, Sean Canny, saying, for example, that the lack of a prominent spokesperson from the RSA

0: that we're here, unless people take personal responsibility, if you're getting behind the wheel of a car or you're on a motorbike or you're on a pedal cycle and you obey the rules of the road, you make yourself bright if you're travelling at night time or on cyclists or if you're walking, there is personal responsibility. And unless that comes in, and I think that's done through education as well, we're continuing to go and have these conversations right through the year. I mean, we're over the 90 mark for road deaths for the entire country already this year. It's up on last year. They're hoping, and I'm talking about the RSA, the government and Garda Síochána, to have no road deaths on Irish roads by the year 2050.
1: No chance.
0: That is a long way away. So
2: well,
0: it
2: is. I'm going to make a statement. You know, if you're on an e-scooter, get off it. That's all I'm going to say. If you're on an e-scooter, get off. I don't care whether you're wearing hi-vis. I don't care whether you're trying to abide by the rules at all. I don't care whether you're in compliance with the current regulations. My advice, we'd leave you, if they may, in a very responsible adult, well-capable, physically experienced road user, cycled from Romania to raise funds all the way to Kilkenny. This man knows what he's doing. His head was opened like a book, is the phrase that he used as a result of an e-scooter accident. I'm going to say, if you're on an e-scooter, get off it. And if you've got kids that are on e-scooters, get them gone.
0: But I'll give you another example. I mean, e-scooters are dangerous as well. I was on a certain road, not in our locality. It was on a Wexford road on Tuesday evening. It was dusk and I was passing by and there was a youngster who was between, I would imagine, 13 and 16 years of age. He wasn't cycling a bicycle. He was walking beside it. There was no light on the bike. He had no high-vis vest or anything onto him. And I mean, that kind of stuff, if you're a motorist and you can't see him on time, it's going to cause problems. So as I said, personal responsibility has to come into it as well. Just on the other bit on the RSA, speed cameras came to the fore in the Dáil. We know that TD George Lawler, you've had him on. He has been fighting away for people, especially in the New Ross district. 30,000 fines have been issued in 11 months on the speed camera on the N25 in Glenmore. Now, I don't wash with some of them that they are saying that they're not speeding. The majority of them, probably there's an issue with the camera, and the Justice Minister has said his department is looking into it. But the majority of those 30,000 people, and I travel that road daily, are speeding. I don't care what people say, or they come on to you to say that there's an anomaly or whatever, there is speed going on that road. And if you look at the N80, there is 16,000 recorded on that as well. And we've been speaking to officials that they say even accidents have been reduced on that N80 since the speed cameras came in. So
2: they wanted more signage. And the point that I made when we were having those conversations, that while the signage might reduce the amount of people getting fined, it means that if you put the sign a mile before the speed camera and the people slow down a mile before the speed camera for fear of getting fined, well, you've got another mile of road that's a little bit safer.
0: Yeah, but you and I haven't talked about this. And I mean, other people have. And as I said, I travel that road on numerous occasions to go to different places. There is lots of speed signs coming from the Waterford direction telling you that once you pass the Lufney roundabout, it's 80 kilometres per hour the whole way until you get to the roundabout in Glenmore. Now, there was an anomaly put on that because of the trucks coming up the hill in Glenmore, which is fairly steep, that they left it at 100 kilometres so that the trucks would be able to build up enough speed to get up the hill. And once you passed Murphy Motors then and went on, I think it's about 200 metres on past Murphy Motors, the 80 kilometre speed limit then comes in, and the speed camera is about 50 to 60 metres away from where the sign is. Now, they have put up another sign just at the top of the hill, as we call it, in Glenmore at Murphy Motors, to say that the 80 kilometre an hour speed limit is starting in 400 metres. But people are still coming past that. They're coming to the sign, and once you go past the sign at the 80 kilometres, if you're doing 85 or 86 kilometres, you are going to be caught speeding.
2: Yeah,
0: full
2: stop. They're going to get caught, Sam.
0: And I know we're caught for time, but lastly, I do have to mention that the Pride of Place judging took place over last weekend, and it was absolutely fantastic. Myself and Dermot got to go out to two venues each. So I was in Muckalee on Thursday and in Slievery on Friday. Dermot was in Great Namana on Thursday and in St. Canice's Centre in the Butts on Friday. unbelievable show. The community spirit is there. It's alive and well. The music, the crack, the pageantry, the costumes, everything that was done over the weekend was fabulous. And we're keeping our fingers crossed. It's happening in Carlow the end of this month, 24th of July. Ballymurphy and Tullow are the two places, and we're going to look forward to them as well.
2: Martin Quilty, a pleasure as always. Thank you very much.
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0: Major Curlew, helping you step out of the sweatpants and into style. 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
5: In a few moments' time, we'll be delving deeper into the news that on Commission Planála has upheld the planning that was granted to build 106 apartments on the site of the mother and baby home in Bessborough. That decision coming out of the Commission in the last few hours there. And we'll be speaking to Mary Donovan and I'm sure others in relation to that story. If you've got thoughts on it, 083 306 9696 is the First Down Kilkenny text and WhatsApp line, or indeed you can give us a call on 1800 90 96 96. I have to say, personally, I was surprised to hear of that decision, but we'll get the thoughts of Mary Donovan and I'm sure others on that all in good time. Time now for episode 20 of Bite Sized. My God, 20 episodes, all produced and presented by our own Angela Doyle Stewart, and today's episode's focusing on the impact of the 5G on connectivity with Donal Carney of Optus. It's the final episode and we look at how 5G has affected our lives, our societies, and broadband and other modalities, as they're described. Donal Carney is the Marketing Director with Aptus Broadband, based in Bagnallstown County, Carlow, established in 2006. And Donal explains their journey over the past 20 years in this episode of Bite Size.
6: Bite Size on KCLR is supported by Commissioner Naman with a television licence fee.
7: Welcome to this final episode of Bite Size, where we're joined by Donal Carney of Aptus Broadband as the company celebrates 20 years in business. It feels fitting to finish the series by looking at connection itself, how access to broadband has changed over the last two decades, how Aptus has grown and adapted, and how partnership with MBI and Open Air have helped expand their reach and offering across homes, farms and businesses. We'll also look ahead to the role of 5G. What is it? How does it work? And how can it sit alongside broadband rather than replace it? From rural Ireland to agriculture, remote working and local business, we'll explore what the next chapter of connectivity could look like.
8: Yeah, my name is Donal Carney. I'm the Director of Sales and Marketing here at Aptus Broadband. We are based in Bagnallstown, County Carlow, and we are proud to be part of this community for the last 20 years. We're older than the iPhone, so we've moved a long way with technology. We were founded here through the necessity for wireless broadband within the rural community. And as you can imagine, that has evolved quite significantly since 2006, and the demand and the technology has moved along with it. We have always been focused on local support with a personal touch.
7: I suppose when you look back over 20 years, what has changed most in how people use broadband, do you think?
8: That's a great question. If you think back to 20 years ago, you know, YouTube was just after starting. I remember I had a phone that I think just I used to play Snake on. Definitely wasn't watching a video. To where I'm in a house now with two teenage children that are quite prevalent on the PlayStation, watching Netflix. We also, you know, are on Zoom calls a lot. So our reliance on the internet now has gone from a nice to have to a must have. You know, the average house now has, you know, 9 to 12 devices, and you know, there's a lot of people beyond that are connected to the internet. Our lives are definitely more reliant on the broadband internet than ever before.
7: Absolutely. And, you know, it's interesting that you said that about playing Snake on the phone. When I was speaking with Owen Ray, he was talking about, you know, that game when we first had access around our mobile phones. How things have changed.
8: It was so good back then. Yeah,
7: it was. Was there a point, Donal, where you realised broadband had moved from being like that nice extra to something people absolutely rely on every day? I know you touched on the different devices in it, but like, when was that moment when people realize, do you think, that, oh my goodness, you know, was it around the development of YouTube and games, or was it something else?
8: I would say around the 2010s is when, you know, beyond that, there was no looking back with regards to connectivity. People were adding more and more devices. It was becoming more integral to part of their lives. I know that we don't want to mention the COVID word, but you know, once COVID happened, work from home, the actual entertainment side moved over to the work side. Having a reliable, steady internet connection was no longer a nice to have. It was an absolute must have for people's entertainment and work.
7: Absolutely. COVID has been a running theme, would you believe, across Bite Size. So it
8: oh,
7: is,
8: wow.
7: Yeah, absolutely. And it's funny because you say, you know, we don't want to mention it, but everyone has mentioned it, because in reality, it did make a massive difference in how technology is looked at and viewed. And, you know, I suppose speeding up the reality of needing faster broadband and so on. You've had some exciting partnerships, but tell me about them. What has this meant for business and for your customers?
8: Aptus started off as a wireless broadband company servicing rural Ireland, and we have a big presence within the southeast of Ireland, Carlow, Kilkenny, Laois, Wexford, the whole area. When fibre was introduced to the country, we became partners with OpenAir and MBI. This has opened up our business significantly. So we went from being a regional broadband provider to a national broadband provider. So even this morning, I was speaking to a customer up in Galway about their internet needs. So the landscape has changed significantly. Yeah, it's changed how we do business, but the core of our business has always been, you know, connectivity, whole home connectivity, whole business connectivity. How that connection has been delivered is obviously evolved over time, and the speed at which it's been delivered has evolved. So it's a very positive thing.
7: Absolutely. It's hugely positive. While it's not necessarily your direct area, it is something, obviously, when you work in your industry, you're aware of all aspects, I suppose, of that, and whether mm-hmm. they're opposing or together or what way they would work. Mm-hmm. You know, we hear a lot about 5G, Donal, but in plain mm-hmm. English, what actually is it?
8: 5G is just an evolution of 4G of a wireless SIM network. So the way I simplify 5G in my own mind is, you know, it's like having a bus lane in your city. So it just gives a little bit more of a direct route to the end result. But from our perspective, the technology is, as I said before, is not as important as what it means to the end customer. So the customer really relies on a stable internet internet connection, and how that's delivered is the options are greater now than ever before, from you know, our own wireless network to the fiber network and 5G. So it's opened up the options for the customers, but it's just similar to fiber as an evolution. You know, 5G is an evolution of 4G. It's more dedicated wireless line.
7: Yeah, so I suppose it's kind of like that realistically they will probably just work together and support each other. Do you see that?
8: Oh, absolutely. Absolutely. Like, choice is a great thing. You know, there are a lot of houses in this country, throughout the country, that, you know, have different options with their internet connectivity, whether it's 5G or it's wireless or it's a fiber technology. So having the choices, I think, is hugely important to make sure that people can connect and go about their daily lives and not be at a disadvantage to anybody else. What I feel is more important is understanding what you're going to use the internet for. So every house is different, every farm is different, every business is very different. So understanding the end use and how it's connected within the business or within the building is, in my opinion, more important than how it's connected.
7: Absolutely. And that was going to be another question for me, I suppose. Where could, say, 5G be useful in areas where fibre may not be the full answer or where people might need a different type of flexibility?
8: There's two ways to look at it. The first is to understand what options are available to you as an end customer. Fibre, you know, hasn't been rolled out throughout the entire country. Kilkenny was the first to have complete rollout of MBI. If fibre is available, you look to that. Wireless is available, you can look to that. If neither are, I would consider 5G as an option. It is more to do with where you are in the country, what's available to you, and what your end result needs to be. So every one of these technologies will deliver the end result as long as it's available to you, if that makes sense.
7: Absolutely. And that's what I was going to ask you, because as a customer, you know, I would be wondering, how do I choose between fiber, wireless or 5G? What should they be thinking about, you know, deciding what's best for them?
8: First thing is availability. What's available, difference in, you know, if it's an open air or a MBI network or a wireless network like our own. If they aren't available, as I say, 5G is a good option too.
7: Donald, I suppose for businesses, what are the main benefits of 5G? Could it help with things like card payments, security systems, remote work, stock systems, video calls or backup connections?
8: The main thing businesses have to consider is redundancy. And what I mean by that is having more than one options when it comes to connectivity. So with our small to medium businesses, one of the main focuses is to ensure that they have a managed network service. To simplify that, imagine you have a generator to back up the dual one. So we have a wireless network and we have a fiber network. So if one happens to go down, the second one kicks in seamlessly. So it's extremely important, particularly in small to medium businesses, that they don't have any downtime. You know, you can imagine a restaurant. You know, my family's from a shop background. If they lose internet, they lose the payment systems. You know, in a small office, if it goes down, they lose all communication and backup. So having a failover service with what I call a redundancy package. So if you have your wireless network and you have your fiber network, having them automatically kick in when one fails without you even knowing it is the most valuable thing I think you can have in business.
7: And that brings us to the end of this final episode of Bite Size. A huge thank you to Donal Kearney from Aptus Broadband for joining us and for helping us end the series with a conversation about something that has shaped so much of modern life: connection. Across the series, Bite Size has been about making the digital world easier to understand, from new technology and online safety to broadband, business and the future of how we live and work. 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
5: Just as you've been hearing in the last few hours on commission, Planála has given its decision in relation to an appeal to have planning permission, which was granted to build a number of apartments. Well, when I say a number, 106 apartments on the site of the former mother and baby institution in Bessborough, upheld. So they haven't decided to change the planning as it stands. The planning is granted. It is important that it's called an institution and not, as it would have historically occasionally been referred to, as a mother and baby home. But a special advocate for survivors has expressed shock on Commissioner Planála's decision, which she described as abhorrent. Patricia Carey said the decision was shameful despite two appeals, over 160 objections and a huge wave of public, civic and political support in recent months. She's now calling on the government to intervene immediately to stop the development proceeding and to work with survivor groups to agree a plan to identify the locations of all of those disappeared children's remains. Some suggesting that even a compulsory purchase order could be used. But time now to speak to Mary Donovan. Mary joins us as somebody who very much is connected to this story. She's also got connections to others who we've been speaking to. We've often spoken to Mary Dunleavy Green, for example, and Mary was the other Mary who was on that hunger strike with Mary Dunleavy Green. Her own story of Bessborough is shocking, but she joins us now this morning, this afternoon. Mary, thank you very much. We were just talking off air a minute ago, and understandably absolutely you said your head is not in a good space today.
13: No, it's not. It's absolutely heartbreaking. Like, I found out about the twins back in late December 2020 through my mother's Magdalene, the Stars of Justice, and I got a report sent to me from the Department of Justice, and in that report it stated that there was another entry in 1959 of twins that died in Bessborough, and Veronica and Vincent Joseph Finn, 1 day old and 2 days old. And, like, I mean, it's been a very hard few years for me because I buried my sister who actually went through those doors of Bessborough and had a baby but went home with her baby. But Mom's story is just horrific. Excuse me. It's just shocking. And we really need the Taoiseach, Micheál Martin, now to take the task and to CPO the 60 acres that's remaining. It originally was 250. And to keep it out of the reach of these developers. And actually, there's actually three developments of in the process. Today's is 106. Estuary View Enterprise are the main ones. There is another development of 300 units in the next phase. And there is the third development of MTB2. Who originally wanted the plot around the folly. Now they can go back in now, possibly, and get granted. But we're asking the Taoiseach, Micheál Martin, who's also a Cork man himself, to please CPO of the land so that we can find the 923 babies, especially with my siblings as well, and Veronica and Vincent Joseph.
5: Your mother's story you described as a shocking one. Your mother, Margaret
13: Finn. My mother, was put in the Limerick Reformatory under a court order.
5: 13 pregnancies, suffered multiple miscarriages, gave birth to twins, Anne and Vincent. But you only found out about in December.
13: Now I buried the last year. So I stand alone and I'll stand and fight whatever we need to do. But I have been, the last couple of months in particular, I was in Bassborough myself on the 28th of June. And I did tell my mum's story up there. I mean, the women, like, the sad story of it all is people don't understand that they were, I'm speaking now for mom and probably the thousands of other women, like, they were stripped of their names, Brian. My mother's name was changed to Eva.
5: Yeah, so that means that's why I wanted to read your mother's full name out when I talked about her. I didn't want to just say your mum, because they were stripped of their names, their identities. They were stripped of, I would suggest,
13: their families,
5: any sense of humanity.
13: And then they were stripped of all human rights. All of their human rights were stripped away from them. And we have to reclaim their identities. And we, you know, the Taoiseach is the head of the government, and we need him to, we really do need to put him to task to CPO the remaining 60 acres on the site of Bassborough.
5: And Veronica. And Vincent Joseph. And Vincent Joseph, the twins that were born on the 24th of March 1959. You only got their death records.
13: She came down from some opinion psychiatric. She didn't get pregnant with the twins in there, but she had been put into St. Finian's in late November of 58, so they obviously at some stage realised she was pregnant, and they put her down to Bassborough on the 4th of February 1959. The babies were born the 24th of March 1959 and died on the 25th, and Vincent died the 26th, and their deaths were registered before their births. The deaths were registered on the 4th, the 1st of April, and the births were registered on the 4th of April of 1959.
5: Where were they buried?
13: We don't know. I've tried, like, I've done my own search myself for the last couple of years, and I have to mention Olin Ring, I attended Bassborough back in 2021 because I wanted to walk Mum's footsteps to see, and I met him there and he said he helped me. So we checked 17 graveyards within Cork City and no records for Anne Veronica or Vincent Joseph Finn in any of those 17 graveyards.
5: Do you believe they're buried in Bassborough?
13: Yeah, they have to be. You know, I mean, it's hard because I've lost all my family, you know, and it's just shocking. I mean, we thought that we did not expect the outcome of what has come out today. And the only way now, and apparently Cork City Council unanimously voted for a CPO as far back as last September of 2025.
5: Is that CPO something that Cork City Council would have the power to enact themselves, or do they need that to come from central government?
13: They can't do it on their own, Brian. The government needs to step in now. They can't buy the land on their own. It needs to be, you know, higher up, which would be the government. And seeing as the Taoiseach, Micheál Martin, is from Cork, I would hope, personally, that he'd have a conscience to the CPO.
5: Yeah, and sure, he has a conscience. And I think regardless of what county in the country he was from, I mean, this is a national story. This is a national...
13: I would be afraid that, you know, as I said to Mary, I was on to Mary before I called you, because she's my support system. I was saying to her, like, you know, with Tuam lately, that they found, you know, the 88 white coffins. And, like, I had been up to Tuam a couple of years ago, and there was a children's playground there where they found those coffins. I mean, if the developers go in, they're not going to holler out, oh, we found bones. They're going to do exactly the same as what they've done to Tuam on the boundaries of the old workhouse and the mother and baby home, because I was up there the day the archaeologists and the forensics were coming and meeting with the family, because there's a Vincent Finn on that list as well, Vincent Finn was my grandfather. That was my mother's father's name. So we have a Vincent Finn, which could possibly or probably could be mom's sibling. So I go up to Tuam to support them. But we felt we had an awful lot of support behind us. But this decision is just, it's just heartbreaking. Like, you know, to go in there with diggers and, you know, not knowing where Anne or Vincent are. And I do also speak for the other 921, but specifically for Anne and Vincent. They are my siblings, and you know my story. Mm. They, you know, we were all reared. The other kids were all reared in industrial schools, you know. And to discover that moment in there again in 59, gave birth to the twins, and they died, and we don't know where they are. You know,
5: Mary, stay with me for a moment if you can.
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5: Texts coming in. Brian, gone are the days of humanity. Thinking of all of those people who campaigned, God bless them. All, says Joan. Hi, Brian. This is absolutely scandalous that these apartments got the go-ahead or were even considered. We have lost it as a country, says that particular texter. This poor woman not suffered enough? Makes my skin crawl. Holy Ireland, my backside ta, says that particular texter. Mary Donovan is the text, the person that the texter talking about in this particular instance. I know it's a very tough day for you, Mary, and I really genuinely appreciate you. Being willing to come on and talk to us today about this.
13: Listen, babies weren't numbers, Brian. They had names. They were born. They breathed their life. They breathed their first breath on this earth. These are babies that died. They were born and died in Vasbra. And there's another part where stillborns were never registered. But like my sister and brother lived one day and 2 days and told my mother that obviously that they died. You know,
5: you'd wonder what the numbers would be like if we were even taking into account the stillborns as well. Mary, what would you like to see happen on the site? What would you like to see there, you know, as you go and visit maybe in the future, as hopefully we go to visit for generations to come to remember this national travesty? What should we be visiting? We shouldn't be going to visit 106 apartments, should we?
13: I mean, it's shocking. I mean, like, how do you come? I mean, the commemoration event 2 weeks ago was very emotional for me because I came across the stones of, you know, the, obviously students or someone's on them, and Anne and Vincent's names were on that stone. And then there was a mother actually called Mary Donovan. She died in 1927. My name, it was just eerie. Mm. You know, having apartment blocks right and, you know, coming in on the left or the right, wherever, with all these three developments coming in. I mean, there's no, where's the peace and quiet and remembrance of these 923 babies? You know, we need to preserve the 60 acres, at least. We'd have some moment to pause and name them out every year like they do. And because they all had a name. There are birth certs and death certs, you know.
5: But and is there anything within the proposed planning that would act as a memorial?
13: By the government stepping in to to bring in the CPO, we have to keep it out of the reach of the developers.
5: What would you say to Micheál Martin? I mean, he's a Corkman, as you said.
13: I met him while I was on the hunger strike. And, like, we pleaded for our own services and they're not even in place. You know, we're having awful difficulties. You know, words, there's no words I can say because there's no trust. That's how I feel. You know, they'll say one thing and they do another. But this is a shock. I mean, Vesper itself is its own holocaust, to be honest. You know, and just CPO the land and preserve the last 60 acres. It was originally 250, you know, and the commission only handed over 64 records of babies. And Anne and Veronica are not, Anne and Vincent are gone, that was 64. So where are they? I'd like to be able to go down there and where we went 2 weeks ago and feel them, because it was eerie down there. The trees were rattling in the wind. And I said it to Mary Dunleavy came to support me. I said, they're the angels. They're in there. They're letting us know they're here, but we don't know where. And it's just heartbreaking, you know?
5: Mary, I don't know what else to say at this point in time.
13: Thanks, Brian.
5: You know, it is... all those families devastated by this part.
13: Every one of them, yeah. Thousands. I mean, what about the poor mothers that are still waiting to find where their babies are buried that are still alive? Like, how are they expected to move forward? You know, I'm speaking for my mum because I have to be her vice, and I have to be the vice of Vincent and Anne as well.
5: Yeah, Mary, all I can say is thank you. Thank you for taking the time to join us this morning. Thank you for continuing to be a voice for your own family, for...
13: Thank you.
5: All of those other families. And also I wanted to acknowledge those who support you, Mary Dunleavy Green, who you mentioned a number of times as well.
13: She's my rock. She rings me every night because I do live alone. She's been my rock and my strength. And through being up there on the hunger strike, she's a very, very strong-willed. And she made me, you know, she taught me to use my voice because I haven't used my voice for years.
5: Yeah, well, it's so a strong and powerful voice, Mary. It's great to hear it this morning. Mary Donovan, look after yourself. I'm sure Mary Dunleavy Green will be on the phone fairly soon, but take care and we'll catch up again soon. There you go. The thoughts of Mary Donovan, as you said, the planning permission has been upheld by Uncommissioned Plan. And as things stand, unless the government steps in, 106 apartments will be built on that site. Yes. So, for there, for today, we will leave it. Thanks to all the team on the case, Laura Daly. Thanks to all of the guests who joined us, particular thanks to Mary Donovan there and so many others. But for now, we'll be out and about tomorrow. Martin Quilty will have the news at 1. Thanks to Tom Hurley, who produced the show, and our broadcast assistant, Siobhan Rodriguez. Take care, look after yourselves, and we'll talk to you tomorrow.
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20: It's 1 o'clock. Good afternoon. I'm Martin Quilty, making your main lunchtime news at this hour. A Carlow councillor has called for tougher penalties following the serious collision in Great Cullen involving a stolen vehicle yesterday. Paul Dew described the incident as dreadful, saying an innocent motorcyclist was seriously injured while simply travelling to work. He said those involved in stealing vehicles and dangerous driving are getting away too lightly and called for stronger legislation. Councillor Dew is also looking for more Gardaí on the ground in Carlow to improve road safety.
21: Well, I honestly believe we need to have a more active presence of An Garda Síochána, and I know the An Garda Síochána are stretched to the limit, but then again it goes back to a national government. We need to try and get more guards in place, get them out there. The lack of guards in Carlow, as far as I'm concerned, is just not good enough, and I am not blaming An Garda Síochána in any form or shape. I'm blaming our national government, and I know I'm one of them, but we need to get more Garda trained up. We need to get them out there, and the penalty needs to be really enforced.
20: Great Cullen GAA Club has introduced an immediate ban on e-scooters and electric bikes on club grounds as part of a road safety initiative. Club representative Paul Dargan says the move is about education rather than punishment, encouraging young people to dismount and park their e-scooter safely before entering the grounds. He says the decision has received overwhelming public support and hopes other sports clubs and schools will adopt similar measures to promote safer behaviour.
22: And I think about this in a different way as well, because 25 years ago you could be driving down the N7 and people were on their phones as they were driving. That took time and a period of education and training and everything and engagement to let people change their bad habits like that. So please God, can we start with that and help people in so many different ways.
20: Meanwhile, Carlow Pride, which gets underway this weekend, say e-scooters won't be allowed either. Chairperson of the festival is John Paul Payne.
23: Just reiterate that we don't allow any motorised vehicles, unless they're mobility aids, in any part of our festival. Use of land is, so we take use of land, we have private security. It technically is a private event, it's not ticketed, but we are a festival, is a private event, we take use of land. So for safety, we're asking people not to bring their e-scooters.
20: A status yellow high temperature warning has been issued for 12 counties. It affects the Midlands, Carlow, Kildare, Kilkenny, Wexford, Tipperary and Waterford, among others, from 1 p.m. tomorrow until 7 a.m. on Sunday. Met Éireann is warning of temperatures exceeding 27 degrees Celsius and uncomfortable sleeping conditions. A hot weather advisory remains in place for the whole country until Tuesday. Alan O'Reilly of Carlow Weather says temperatures could reach 30 degrees in the next 24 hours.
24: I'd say we're going to hit 30 degrees in Carlow and Kilkenny, probably, if not today, tomorrow, Friday. Friday's going to be a very warm day. Again, there will be some cloud to start off with, but it will burn off, and very warm afternoon and evening ahead. The nights are not too bad at the moment. It got down to around 12 or 13 degrees last night. It'll probably be a little bit warmer tonight.
20: 34 dancers from CMD Dance School in Callan are representing Ireland at the Dance World Cup in Dublin over the next 10 days. Director Ciara MacDonald told the KCLR Daily the dancers aged from 6 to 18 will compete in hip-hop, acro, solos and duets. She says the team is excited to perform on the world stage, with Ireland already enjoying early medal success and hopes of improving on last year's 12th place finish. Miss MacDonald says it's a whole new crew this year.
25: We have a brand new team heading this year that are under 9. They're our youngest team. It has a little girl aged 6 and our oldest on that is 9, just turning 10. And they are absolutely buzzing. I've never seen excitement like it. And I don't think they comprehend how big it is for that age. They just think, yeah, we're going to a competition. We're heading up there now.
19: The KCLR Lunchtime News at 1. All the latest from Carlow and Kilkenny, along with the national and international stories.
20: The US says it hit 90 targets in Iran, including bridges and port cities. Donald Trump claims Iran wants a deal so badly, but he's not sure if they're worthy. The US president spoke to reporters on Air Force One as he left a NATO summit in Turkey. He says he doesn't know if the Iranians would honour a deal.
26: It's sort of crazy, to be honest with you. It's sort of crazy. They're a little bit out of control, but they want to make a deal. Badly.
20: A man has been arrested under the Terrorism Act in connection with an attack on Lurgan Police Station in the north earlier this year. A controlled explosion had to be carried out after a delivery driver was hijacked and forced to drive a crude but viable device there in March. Police searches were also carried out in Portadown earlier. Gardaí say a person of interest in the investigation into the murder of Jamie Carney in Kerry has fled the country. The 43-year-old woman, originally from New York, was found dead at her home in Killarney around lunchtime on Tuesday. Gardaí believe a man they're looking to speak to left the country in the early hours of Tuesday before Jamie's body was found. They're now engaging with international police forces as part of the investigation. Ralph Regal from the Irish Independent says officers are also trying to determine if this person was the last person to see Jamie alive.
0: This person does have contacts in a number of different countries. It worked for a time in France and had also worked for a time in parts of the Middle East. So there is concern that this person may be trying to go back to familiar ground.
20: And lastly, more than half of people say they plan to learn a new skill while away on holiday. Wine or cheese making, new languages, traditional crafts and cooking are the most popular new skills people learn while travelling abroad. The research by MasterCard found more than half of people say learning something new makes their break feel more meaningful, with Gen Z and millennials leading the trend.
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20: Harvest 2026 is gathering pace across the south of the country, with initial winter barley yields averaging around 3.5 tonnes per acre and moisture levels continuing to fall. Early reports show very little evidence of barley yellow dwarf virus, while favourable weather is expected to boost yields and allow the winter barley harvest to be completed within the next 2 weeks. Most winter wheat crops are now well advanced, with many showing immense yield potential. An early to mid-August harvest date here is now a real possibility. And coming up in your main lunchtime sports update at 1:30, Walter Walsh has welcomed the appointment of Henry Shefflin as Kilkenny Senior Hurling Manager and believes David Herity will be an outstanding addition to the new management team. It is approaching 1:07. Your weather and other information is next.
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20: A very warm or hot day with sunny spells and highest temperatures of 20 to 25 degrees in light westerly or variable breezes. Right now it is 22 degrees in Carlow Town, it's 23 degrees in Kilkenny City, and it's now 24 degrees in Ferrybank.
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20: Now the word from Kilkenny County Council is motorists are avoided of a number of temporary road closures to facilitate roadworks. The L1029 Rogerstown to Ballinvah is closed until 7pm this evening, and again from 7am to 7pm tomorrow, with local diversions in place. The R702 Goran, Talbot's Hill, Clash McGrath and Grange Lower is closed until 3pm. Diversions are in place via Dininga and Paulstown. A stop and go traffic management system is in operation on the R700 at Inishdeek today until 7:30. This is to facilitate filming. And the R700 Ferrymount Garrett Bridge is closed for 24 hours daily until Friday the 28th of August. This is to facilitate essential bridge rehabilitation works. That's the word from Kilkenny County Council, serving the people of the city and county. KCLR has been informed of the following deaths. Hughie Heary, Grange Grove, Tulla Road, Carlow. He died on Sunday suddenly at his home. Reposing at his home today from 4pm, concluding with vigil prayers at 7pm. Requiem Mass tomorrow morning at 11am in the Church of the Holy Family, Aska, followed by burial in St Mary's Cemetery, Carlow. Donations to Aska senior citizens. Andy McEnany, Auburn Drive, Castle Comer Road, Kilkenny. He died on Tuesday peacefully at St Luke's General Hospital. Reposing in Johnston's Funeral Home, John's Green, Kilkenny, this evening from 5pm, pausing for vigil prayers at 6:30pm, followed by removal to St John's Church. Requiem Mass tomorrow morning in St John's Church at 10:30, followed by burial to Folkestown Cemetery. The house is private, family flowers only, donations to Trocora. Rita Barry, Maple Lawn, Ballon, County Carlow. She died on Monday at St Luke's Hospital, Kilkenny. Reposing at Kearney's funeral home, Fenner, today from 4 p.m, concluding with vigil prayers at 8 p.m. Removal from her home tomorrow morning to arrive at St Peter and Paul Church, Ballon, for Requiem Mass at 11 a.m, followed by burial in Ballon Cemetery. Family flowers only, donations to the Alzheimer's Association of Ireland. Sean Holden, number 6 Woodlands, Greignamana, County Kilkenny. He died peacefully on Tuesday in Boris Lodge Nursing Home. Reposing in Walsh's funeral home, Greignamana, today from 3 p.m. until 8 p.m. Removal tomorrow morning at 10:45 a.m. to arrive at Douche Gabby, Greignamana, for Requiem Mass at 11, followed by burial in Calvary Cemetery. Paddy Walsh, Old Callan Road, Kilkenny, and formerly of Upper Patrick Street. He died yesterday at St Gabriel's Ward, St Canice's Hospital. Reposing in Johnston's funeral home, John's Green, Kilkenny, tomorrow evening from 5 p.m. until 7 p.m, pausing for vigil prayers at 6:30 p.m. Requiem Mass is on Saturday morning at 11 a.m. in St Patrick's Church, followed by burial to St Kieran's Cemetery. The house is strictly private. Eireash Day Garevshead. 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
6: Hey, how are you doing? It is 10 past 1, so that means it's time for the afternoon show. I'm Shane, I'm with you for the rest of the afternoon. Lots of great music on the way. It is the greatest day in all space and time, because it's Air Guitar Anthems Day. Boom, boom, boom. And I will tell you what, I picked a good one today. I really did. Well, I didn't. This is a suggestion that got sent in a few days ago. I said, that's perfect for Air Guitar Anthems. It's going to get played, along with lots more great music on the way. We'll have the best of Irish. We'll have your favourite songs of all time and your favourite songs of today. That's what we like to do around here. It's the soundtrack to your day. 083-306-9696. Do you know what that is? Do you want me to tell you? It's the Kilkenny Fairstone text and WhatsApp line. So if you have any messages, you want them, send them in, let me know. How are you getting on with the weather? If you have a happy birthday for someone, you know yourself. I'll get back to the music. Three absolute bangers are lined up to start us off. It's the Triple Throwback. Welcome along.
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0: Junior, senior, move your feet here on the afternoon show. It's approaching 1:25. Coming up after the break, we have one of the best new Irish acts that have exploded onto the scene. Boy Loco is on the way, and all the news from the world of sport.
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0: That's Praise You by Boy Loco. Really exploded onto the scene due to TikTok just, what, last year? Go from strength to strength. Really liking that tune here on the afternoon show. I like a bit of sports. I dabble every now and again, so here's some news from it.
1: KCLR Sport, with thanks to Dan Morrissey and Co. 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
0: Yeah, three-time All-Ireland winner Walter Walsh has welcomed Henry Shefflin's appointment as new Kilkenny senior hurling manager, believes David Herity would be a fantastic addition to the management team. It's been reported that the former Kilkenny goalkeeper, who was part of Tipperary's All-Ireland winning setup last season, is set to join Shefflin as head coach. Speaking of last night's launch of the new live scoring service on the Kilkenny Cats social app, Walter told KCLR Sport why he feels Herity would be an excellent fit.
2: David Herity would be absolutely brilliant. He's proven it with Tipperary, and I know some of the Tipperary lads, and I've heard reports back from that All-Ireland win last year that David Herity, I think, had a lot to do with that. So he's going to bring massive, obviously, experience as well. He's been managing for years now as well and involved with teams. So I think David Herity, I hope he is involved. Hasn't been announced yet, but we are speculating, but I think he would be brilliant.
0: Now, you can hear that full interview now on the KCLR Hurling Podcast. The JJ Kavanagh Carlow Senior Hurling Championship continues this weekend with three games across Friday and Saturday. Tomorrow, St Mullins face Nave Breathe in McGrath Park, Bagnallstown. Then on Saturday evening, Ballinkillen take on Bagnallstown Gales with full live commentary from 6:30 on KCLR Plus, thanks to Dan Morrissey and Co. You can also hear an interview with Mount Leinster Rangers manager Niall Bergen, also on the KCLR Hurling Podcast. On to rugby, the IRFU Performance Director David Humphreys has confirmed that Ronan O'Gara is among the candidates being considered to succeed Leo Cullen as Leinster head coach. Cullen will step away from the role next season after 12 years in charge of the province. Humphrey says he recently spoke with La Rochelle head coach O'Gara about his coaching ambitions as Leinster begin their search for their next head coach. And on to the World Cup, the quarterfinals get underway tonight with a repeat of the 2022 semi-final as France take on Morocco. France have won all five of their matches so far, while Morocco have bounced back from their opening draw with Brazil by winning their last four games. Kickoff in Boston is 9 o'clock Irish time. World Cup score updates on KCLR are with thanks to Market Cross Shopping Centre, serving the people of Kilkenny since 1994. Keep it local in the heart of Kilkenny. And that's your sport.
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0: Sam Fender, Olivia Dean. Sam Fender landed his first Irish number one with that track. It's probably one of the tracks now with one of the most iconic sax solos. And other ones, you know, Baker Street, Jerry Rafferty. I heard his name being mentioned earlier on the KCLR Daily today. George Michael's Careless Whisper. Bruce Springsteen's Born to Run. But for me, an epic sax solo will always be this. Moldova's 2010 Eurovision entry. I've made no qualms about it. I am a massive Eurovision fan. I always have been. And this song kind of came back into people's consciousness after it was on Britain's Got Talent and your man did it in front of KSI. But just how saucy is this, yeah? It's the afternoon show here on KCLR. More great music on the way. Picture this just after the break.
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Picture this. Drummer Jimmy Rainsford. I remember watching his drum covers on YouTube before Picture This. But they got together in, 2015? And also watching singer Ryan Hennessy on Facebook. It's just mad to see their meteoric rise. So if you're a young musician on the internet and you might come across someone you know that's playing a bit of music on the internet, just stop for a second. I know we all busy lives, but just stop for a second. Check it out. Give it some support. And a like or a share. You never know how far it might go.

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I know the topic has come up a few times today when we mentioned Buy Loco and Picture This, but Robert Grace got shooting to fame with viral music videos on TikTok during the pandemic as well, just putting his time to good use. Obviously, he had a platinum hit with Fake Fine, signed to a massive agency, then released more songs. I think Casper, his song Casper, had 25 million views, and that one home really hits home when you hear the message of it. Coming up just after the news at 2, it is time for the greatest day in all of space and time. It's Air Guitar Anthems Day. Boom, boom, boom. And it was suggested to me, and don't worry, you can do that by messaging 083 306 9696. You can get your suggestions in for air guitar anthems, music and movies, whatever you want, and I'll try and deliver for you. And that's exactly what I'm going to do just after the news at 2 with Martin. Lots more great music as well on the way. Like this one from the band that a lot of people, they're like Marmite, some would say. It's Coldplay.

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7: It's 2 o'clock. Good afternoon. I'm Martin Quilty, making KCLR News headlines this hour. A Carlow councillor has called for tougher penalties following the serious collision in Grey Cullen involving a stolen vehicle yesterday. Paul Duke described the incident as dreadful, saying an innocent motorcyclist was seriously injured while simply travelling to work. He said those involved in stealing vehicles and dangerous driving are getting away too lightly and called for stronger legislation. A person of interest in the investigation into the murder of a woman in Kerry has fled the country. That's according to Gardaí. Detectives believe they left Ireland in the early hours of Tuesday morning before Jamie Kearney's body was found in Killarney. The scene at Muckross Road remains preserved as a technical examination continues. The High Court has imposed a large fine on Sky after it failed to make it clear and easy for customers to cancel their contracts. It now has to pay €250,000 after Comreg opened an investigation on foot of customer complaints. It found Sky was non-compliant with the regulations, but the company says it's now changed its practices. RTÉ spent more than €300,000 on taxis in 2025. Executives are appearing before the Public Accounts Committee this afternoon about how it's handling its exchequer funding. Nearly €250,000 was spent on limousine services over the past 5 years. And tributes are being paid to singer Bonnie Tyler, who has died at the age of 75. Cliff Richard, Brian Adams and British Prime Minister Keir Starmer are among those who have expressed their sadness at the Welsh woman's passing. Her family said in a statement she died in a hospital in Portugal where she was being treated for an illness. It is just gone a minute and a half past two. Your weather update is next.
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9: Righty here, I'm just giving the Gillette Labs razor a go and it's smooth. 5 long lasting blades and it's got a flex this that adapts to my gorgeous face. Done in no time, then it goes back on its magnetic stand for a finish almost as good as one of mine.
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7: This afternoon is going to be very warm or hot with sunny spells and highest temperatures of 20 to 25 degrees in a light westerly or variable breeze. Right now it is 25 degrees in Carlow Town, it's 25 degrees in Kilkenny City and it is 24 degrees in Ferrybank.
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10: Martin!
7: Hi Shane.
10: How are you, sir?
7: Very well now, how are you?
10: Ah, the weather is out, weather in there.
7: It's great.
10: It's good, isn't it?
7: Yep.
10: What would you, like, I'm trying to think of, like, dinner options now. What do you eat on a hot day? Do you have to have anything specific? I know a lot of people have salads.
7: Barbecue.
10: It's a barbecue, isn't
7: Definitely.
10: It?
7: Definitely.
10: But would you do it in a barbecue? I'd be doing it in an air fryer, probably.
7: Well, Gene, you know, on the barbecue, you can't have a barbecue taste in an air fryer.
10: You got a Bobby, Mike.
7: It has to be a full Barbie.
10: You got a Bobby, Mike.
7: Of course I have.
10: Yeah?
3: Yeah.
10: What kind of, what are we talking here now?
3: Oh, full gas barbecue, like. And big bony, you know, get those steaks and burgers on them, yeah?
10: And all the fixings?
3: Oh, yeah.
10: What kind of fixings are you talking about?
3: Well, you have your plate at the side of it and you have a two-tier system where you can pull down the hood on it and just cook away on it.
10: Okay, no, but I'm talking about, like, what type of accoutrement do you bring with the barbecue? Like, do you do a bit of a salad stuff?
3: Well, I wouldn't mind a salad. A lot of my home crowd now wouldn't be salad-y people, but, yeah, I wouldn't mind a nice self-salad with the burger.
10: Wouldn't be salad-y people?
3: No.
10: Like, what do you mean? Do you just wouldn't need a bit of lettuce, like?
3: Oh, no. Some of my crew wouldn't eat this at all.
10: A corn on the cob. That's good barbecue now.
3: It is, but I wouldn't be mad on it.
10: Really?
3: Yeah.
10: So you'd just be, you'd be cooking meat?
3: Oh, God, yeah.
10: Would you be putting any type of, like, you know, rub on it or anything?
3: You have to put the marinade on it.
10: Marinade on?
3: Yeah.
10: When are you, your house sounds delightful. You're making cakes, you're doing barbecues and stuff. When can I come?
3: Barbecues and cakes, you can't go wrong, Shane.
10: You can't go wrong, Martin.
3: No, that's rhubarb or apple tart, and the rhubarb is starting to come out now as well. Dollop of cream on the top of it and
10: yeah. You still haven't answered me. When am I invited?
3: You're always invited. No problem.
10: Yeah, but you have to tell me the address, Martin. You can't say that without telling me the address.
3: No problem at all. You ready for the air code?
10: Yes.
3: It's X-ray 91.
10: Martin, your microphone cut off. Martin, your microphone. What the? I didn't catch that. I didn't catch it.
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2: Yeah, it's time for the greatest day in all of space and time. It's Air Guitar Anthems. Beep, biddle, boom. Another request that came in this week. This one's earned its place as one of the most defining songs of its generation, which is the 90s. Yes, it was released in the 90s. It became one of the band's biggest tracks. Today's Air Guitar Anthem, beep, biddle, boom, is Smashing Pumpkins with Today.

Chapel Run with the Giver. That was a big hit in Ireland, reaching number 5. One of the many artists to jump on that country music train. And if country music is your thing, the Goran Park Country Music Festival is coming up July 12th, so only 3 days away. Derek Ryan headlines with Robert Mizell, Louise Morrissey, Jerry Guthrie, Stacey Breen, and plenty more on the bill. I know a good few people heading out to it. Seems like it's going to be a great day. Speaking of great days, the weather is fabulous out there, but Andy has sent in a message. He's saying, people, please look after your dogs walking on that red hot ground. It isn't good for them. Fair play, Andy. Thanks for the reminder. This is George Michael with Too Funky.

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in the Three Arena. She recently opened up for two Calvin Harris gigs. She collaborated with him on that track. He only teams up with bona fide stars, Dua Lipa, Rihanna, Sam Smith, Justin Timberlake, Pharrell. So she's in good company. Speaking of good company, these are three brothers. It's the Bee Gees.

0: Here on the afternoon show, approaching 25 to 3. I spoke earlier about Boy Loco and Robert Grace and their rise due to TikTok. Well, that's exactly how Dracula blew up. Even Bryan Cranston, you know, remember him from Breaking Bad? He was Heisenberg. He did a video to it. The remaining Pussycat Dolls, loads more celebrities got involved. I find all that kind of internet trend stuff mad. Like, I was walking through Loch Boy not so long ago. I don't know if they were doing that trend, but I seen some young people, they were just going take after take after take of doing the same thing. Fair play to you, says I. If that's how you can get famous and that's what you want, more power to you. Coming up after the break, we talked about Calvin Harris and his collaborations. Well, here's another one with Dua Lipa.
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0: Calvin Harris, Dua Lipa, that's One Kiss here on the afternoon show. Providing the soundtrack to your day. Summer is always here when you have a bit of Dua Lipa on. Doesn't matter what season that you end up in. Just thankfully it is very sunny outside. Hopefully the sun stays as fans don't have to wait much longer for Dermot Kennedy. Two nights in the Aviva Stadium. Only two sleeps away from the first night. Buses leaving Callan, if you're looking to get transport up to it, at about 1:05 on both days. Heading into Kilkenny at the Ormond Hotel for around 1:55. Then on to Paulstown just after 2:00 before it hits Carlow at 2:30. So I know a lot of people will be heading up to the Aviva Stadium. It's like a pilgrimage for some people to see Dermot Kennedy getting their lighters out and singing all the songs. And they might be singing this one too. This is All My Friends.
1: A thief in the night came, took everything you gave for her.

0: Olivia Dean, that is okay. Love you, boy, here on the afternoon show. Apparently had an absolute belter of a gig on Saturday and Sunday in Marley Park. Both sold out only a few weeks ago. She keeps going from strength to strength. Herself and Sam Fender, who we played earlier on with Rain Me In, well, that song is making history, becoming like one of the top consecutive songs at number one over in the UK. It's brilliant to see these artists come to the fore. And Casey Lara has his finger on the pulse, playing all these old artists, new artists and artists of old. Speaking of artists of old, a bit of Scissor Sisters are on the way. But just after the break, we'll have music from Harry Styles.
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The recipient of a recent gold badge from Blue Peter. That's Harry Styles. I'd imagine that must be absolutely delightful to receive that kind of recognition amongst all the other accolades that he has. That is Harry Styles. He's just after finishing up just, what, 12-night residency at Wembley. The power of the man is insane. Another act who seemed to be hitting the road again after a very successful reunion tour last year in which they hit up Dublin and Belfast. It's Scissor Sisters. They have 10 dates all lined up between now and the end of August. It is in the UK, but they're definitely an act worth going seeing. I think I seen them at Oxygen 08, Oxygen 2010. I don't know. It may have been a complete fantasy. I was in a haze. I have to say, I definitely was in a haze. It is the afternoon show. I'm not in a haze anymore. We have lots of great music coming up in the next hour. I'm also going to be spilling some tea. I'll tell you a little bit about the Rolling Stones' new album. And we're going back to Coldplay because Chris Martin is involved in something that may not sit well with football fans. Stick around here on the afternoon show.

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9: Good afternoon, it's 3 o'clock. I'm Martin Quilty, making KCLR News headlines this hour. The country's largest public service union has opened a ballot for industrial action. Forsa says this follows the failure of government to establish a basis for formal talks on a new public service pay agreement. 90,000 workers will be asked if they're willing to take action to secure acceptable pay increases and project working conditions. The most recent public sector pay agreement expired last week. Grey Cullen GAA Club has introduced an immediate ban on e-scooters and electric bikes on club grounds as part of a road safety initiative. Club representative Paul Darrigan says the move is about education rather than punishment, encouraging young people to dismount and park their e-scooters safely before entering the grounds. He says the decision has received overwhelming public support and hopes other sports clubs and schools will adapt similar measures. The Taoiseach is in Brussels chairing the first meeting of EU finance ministers under Ireland's EU presidency. Simon Harris will outline the priorities of the Irish presidency with plans of a programme which aims to strengthen Europe's competitiveness, security and economic reliance. This evening he will hold a bilateral meeting with the head of the International Energy Agency, Faith Birrell. A weather warning for high temperatures has been issued for 12 counties in the Midlands and the South East. The status yellow alert will be in effect for Carlow and Kilkenny from 1pm tomorrow until 7am on Sunday. Temperatures are due to go above 27 degrees and not fall below 15 degrees at night time. And a man's been arrested in connection with the placing of a replica mosque on a bonfire in County Tyrone. The pyres are lit in loyalist areas every year in Northern Ireland ahead of the 12th of July parades. A man in his 50s is being questioned by the PSNI on public order charges. It's approaching 2 minutes past three. Your weather update is next.
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9: Today is going to be very warm or hot with sunny spells. Highest temperatures are 21 to 26 degrees in a light westerly or variable breeze. Right now it's 25 degrees in Carlow Town, 25 degrees in Kilkenny City and it's 26 degrees in Ferrybank.
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0: New one from Amble, That's the Swell. If you're wondering, lucky for you, we're heading up to Dermot Kennedy. Well, you're going to be able to catch Amble as well.
1: 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Five.
0: They could find themselves in the chart. Will they knock Sam Fender off number five?
1: Four.
0: No Can with Dashboard in at number four. Ella Langley choosing Texas, still hanging in there at number three after 5 weeks at the top.
2: He's choosing Texas, I can tell.
0: Alex Warren's new song, Passenger, comes in at number two in its debut.
2: At
1: number one.
0: Played it a few times this week. It's Stupid Song by Olivia Rodrigo, the biggest song on KCLR.
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0: New chart coming your way tomorrow. Amble might find themselves in it with that song, The Swell. Or Teddy Swims might find himself back in the chart. This is Mr. Know-It-All here on The Afternoon Show.

0: That's New Order with a regret. I can confirm that nobody regretted going seeing them the last time they played in Ireland at Three Arena up in Dublin only 3 years ago. Nothing lined up for them though now, unfortunately. A band that has loads lined up are coming up after the break. Kingfisher on the way.
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7: Accra!

Kingfisher, I cried, I wept here on the afternoon show. Big gigs in Thomond Park are lined up tonight and tomorrow. Pitbull was there last night. It seemed like half the country ended up going seeing Pitbull at some stage when he was in Belfast, Dublin, and indeed down in Limerick. Shania Twain played there two nights ago. I think we need to get something going down the southeast. I'm getting jealous of all these gigs. You have Live at the Marquee in Cork, you have Thomond Park rocking, you have the Aviva Stadium, so many places in Dublin. Can't even mention them. We have Strad Bally coming up with electric picking and stuff, but we need a good proper solid one now here for Carlo and Kilkenny. A nice run of gigs that do us very, very good. Sure, Olivia Rodrigo, she set up her own festival over in California. An all-female lineup has likes of Chapel Roan and Dochi on it, and herself, of course. We have Castle Mills. I just remember we have Castle Mills coming up. That's pretty solid, isn't it? Class. I'm happy now.

0: The tea was, can we say this? The tea was...
1: Hold the gossip.
0: Apparently, I've just seen it.
2: Spilling the tea on KCLR's The Afternoon Show, served up by Aroy, a unique Asian fusion dining experience. Aroy.eu.
3: All right, let's get into it. What are we starting with? The FIFA World Cup. Halftime show. Yeah, apparently Justin Bieber is joining BTS, Shakira and Madonna for the first ever FIFA World Cup halftime show during the final. Yay! 11-minute performance that's going to be curated by Coldplay's Christopher Martin. It is raising money for charity, I suppose that's a good thing. But, like, I'm a football supporter, right? And I'm sure a lot of people out there are the same. Do we actually want this? Do we need this? Maybe for the people in the stands, that's grand. But, like, football just works perfectly the way it was. Half time, you have someone explaining the first half. You go for a cup of tea or you go to the Jacks or whatever. And then, I know you can still do those things, but... Well, no, you can't. If they're doing a halftime show, where are you getting your analysis? And by analysis, I mean, you know, giving out about what decision the referee got wrong. Because that's kind of what football has descended into. I don't know. FIFA just looked at the Super Bowl and was like, we'll have some of that. Whether fans want it or not, it's happening. Bieber, BTS, Shakira, and Madonna taking over the World Cup final. Woo! This is so ridiculous. We don't need it. Mick Jagger. Yep. New Rolling Stones album is out. He says he still gets a bit nervous. Ah, bless. It's quite impressive, though. He's been doing it since, like, black and white television. Since the, like, early 60s, they've been going. The Rolling Stones launched their 25th studio album, Foreign Tongues, tomorrow. Mick says the excitement never goes away.
4: Doesn't matter how many records you've made or how long you've been doing this. It's always very exciting when you have something new coming out. It's exciting for us, you know. We get, like... hepped up about it, and we're really pleased with the album, so we hope everyone else likes it too.
3: It's a shy for us. Us. You just know it's Mick Jagger to say, like, if it was on the Mystery Voice and you just had Mick Jagger going, us, you'd know immediately, and you'd win a lot of money. Fair play to them, though. They've been making music, as I said, since the 60s. They're still selling out stadiums, pulling out. Like, I went and listened to a few of the songs, genuinely good songs. Most bands would be just delighted to be remembered, but they're still going. So fair play to you, Rolling Stones. And fair play to everyone coming up this Saturday. It's Carlo Pride with a full day celebrating love, diversity, identity and community. Whether you're part of that community or just want to show your support as an ally, apparently, right? Everyone is welcome. How nice is that? Everyone is welcome. So there's going to be music, just, I don't know, real nice atmosphere. Right in the heart of Carlo. Pride is just, it's a celebration, it's an important reminder of the value, I suppose, of the likes of visibility and inclusion and making sure everyone just feels like they belong. Everyone feels good about themselves. That's all you want. So if you're looking for something positive to be part of this week, head along, enjoy the celebrations, Carlo Pride Festival. And, ladies and gentlemen, that is your tea.
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0: Stella Lefty with one of the songs about Boston this year. The other one is Simple Things, of course. Mad that we have two songs about Boston coming out at the same time. We're going to have Vinny in the studio, though, coming in to me in about a 5 minutes' time, because he's going to tell us everything, and I mean everything. I want a minute-by-minute breakdown of what's happening on the home run. He's just going to be in after this break and Duke Special.
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0: Juke Juke special special with sweet sweet kisses kisses. It is the afternoon show, but only for another what, 15 minutes? What are you laughing at, Vinny?
1: If you had to repeat every single word, it's like, do you remember when you were growing up, some people could do that secret secret language? I can't do
0: oh,
1: it.
0: Oh, yeah.
1: It's like they'd reverse the words. They put the end of words at the start of words and stuff. I could never learn it.
0: Or there's like a carny way of speaking where you put Izzle in everything.
1: Okay.
0: And sure, London rhyming slang, all that kind of stuff.
1: Yeah, I'm not, I can barely speak English at the best of times, to be honest. Never mind any made up languages, but well done there.
0: Thank you.
1: Well done there.
0: Thank you, Vin.
1: Yeah.
0: Thank you, Vin. Let's move on.
1: Thursday, eh?
0: Yeah. I played a bit of Smashing Pumpkins today for the air guitar anthems.
1: Nice one. I am nostalgic enough about Smashing Pumpkins. Now, I'm no expert on their back catalogue. I know kind of most of Melancholy and the Infinite Sadness because it was the big one. There's some really heavy stuff, don't they?
0: They are, yeah.
1: And then Billy Corgan had a band called Zwan, which was all the rage for about 6 minutes.
0: He now owns a wrestling company.
1: He does. He's an interesting guy. He divides opinion, though. A lot of people say he's up his own you-know-what.
0: Did you see the...
1: You know
0: Bill Burr, the comedian?
1: Yeah.
0: Did you see the conspiracy that they're actually brothers?
1: They do. Well, I mean, they're both bald white guys.
0: Yeah.
1: And that's, you know, they don't look dissimilar, I suppose. But, you know, it's easy to look like somebody else if you're obviously the same. You know, you got the same hairdo and you're the same height, same physique. Eh. Well, I would imagine Billy Corgan is taller than Bill Burr, though.
0: It seems to be.
1: Anyway. Thanks for playing a bit of Smashing Pumpkins.
0: There, that's no problem. That's what I did today. What are you going to do?
1: I won't be playing Smashing Pumpkins, unfortunately.
0: Okay.
1: But I'll be playing plenty of other tunes that people will want to hear of a Thursday afternoon.
0: Cool.
1: Along with another World Cup hat-tricks quiz.
0: Oh, yeah, the France versus Morocco tonight.
1: Quarterfinals get underway. I'll be keeping you up to date. If you're there wondering what games are on when, I'll tell you along the way, as well as quizzing you on the World Cup. KCLR quiz. And, oh sure, whatever else pops up along the way.
0: You sound like you have a nice fun show going there.
1: It's always fun.
0: All right.
1: The listeners have all of the crack.
0: Thanks, Vin.
1: thank you.
0: This is Ed Sheeran. I'm not doing a very
1: Sheeran. Very confusing.

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I would absolutely hate to be the girlfriend of the man that she's singing to. What do you mean Selena Gomez is saying call you when we break up? What did you say back to her? Did you tell her to do one? Anyway, this has been the afternoon show. That's just a random musing from me. More random musings tomorrow. It's a Friday. We'll officially begin the weekend with a weekend send-off song. And we will also be bringing you the top five biggest songs on KCLR. The chart will be officially revealed. Until tomorrow, though, stay safe, stay sane, and stay tuned in. I've been Shane. I've had a great time. And you gorgeous thing, you've been sound out. Good luck.

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8: It is 4 o'clock. Good afternoon. I'm Martin Quilty, and coming up in your main evening bulletin, a Carlow councillor is calling for more Gardaí on the ground in Carlow to improve road safety, and a survivor connected to the former Beesborough Mother and Baby Institution says the decision to build apartments on part of the site is heartbreaking. While in other news, the DUP has published details of what it's calling a focused independent review, which has been commissioned. It's looking to establish what was known within the party about Geoffrey Donaldson's conduct. The former leader was convicted last month of a series of sex offences against two women when they were children. Iran's media says a US projectile has struck the area around the country's Bashir nuclear power plant. Donald Trump's claimed Tehran's desperate for a deal after a second night of tit-for-tat strikes. Iran targeted three tankers in the Strait of Hormuz on Tuesday. Gardaí are working with international police forces after a person of interest in the Jamie Carney murder investigation fled the country. Detectives think they left on Tuesday morning before the 43-year-old's body was found in Killarney in County Kerry. The scene remains preserved and Gardaí are continuing to appeal for witnesses. And RTE Director General Kevin Backhurst has projected it will need a government top-up of around €65 million in 2028. There is no agreement in place for funding beyond 2027 after the €725 million multi-annual allocation from government runs out. It comes as the broadcaster projected almost €55 million is needed this year due to the shortfall of TV licence revenue. It is a minute and a half past four. Your weather update is next.
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8: The weather is pretty simple this afternoon because it's going to be very warm or hot with lots of sunny spells and highest temperatures of 23 to 28 degrees in light, westerly or variable breezes. Right now it is 26 degrees in Carlow Town, 27 degrees in Kilkenny City, but it's now 28 degrees in Ferrybank.
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14: Thanks, Martin. It is indeed mighty weather out there. We're getting used to these high temperatures. We'll keep you up to date as we go, with advisories and everything else in between. But if you are out and about, enjoy. I'm not jealous at all of you, stuck away here indoors of a Thursday afternoon with high temperatures of a July afternoon. We have a busy one on the way between now and seven, regardless of the weather, including the day's big news, sport, showbiz, and I have even more chances to win than usual, because in addition to the KCLR quiz, which is coming your way, as always, far side of 5 o'clock, another chance to win with our World Cup hat-tricks competition. It returns tonight after yesterday's rest day. I'll be keeping you up to date with everything that's coming over the couple of days. First, though, music. Let's kick things off with some Counting Crows. This is Accidentally in Love on Thursday's Home Run.

Two Door Cinema Club, Irish music on KCLR, and you'll hear more Irish music tonight on Ceolanacht with Martin Bridgman, the second of his two shows this week between 10 and midnight. It's Vinnie with you on a scorching hot Thursday across Carlow and Kilkenny. Well, the main entertainment story of the day today is a very sad one, and that is confirmation earlier of the death of singer Bonnie Tyler following an illness which saw her hospitalised for a number of weeks. She was 75 years old, and a statement released by her family said she unexpectedly passed away last night in hospital in Portugal, where she lived. They add, we'll issue a further statement shortly, but for now they are asking for privacy. Tyler was initially taken to hospital back in May for emergency intestinal surgery. You might remember at the time it made the headlines itself. She had been due to perform a number of concerts this summer, with a homecoming performance planned for Wales in December. Bonnie Tyler was born Gaynor Hopkins in 1951, rather, and her career started on the Welsh club circuit before big hits like Total Eclipse of the Heart and Holding Out for a Hero took her to much bigger stages. Both of those songs were Irish number ones. In more recent years, she sang at Eurovision. In 2013, she came 19th for the UK. And tributes have been paid all throughout the day from some of the biggest names in the music business, including Cliff Richard, who posted, "Another wonderful friend gone too soon," and he shared a photo of the pair together in a restaurant. Bonnie Tyler, as Cliff Richard said, gone too soon. Let's listen to that amazing voice. Bonnie Tyler and one of the aforementioned number one hit singles, Holding Out for a Hero. What a voice. It'll be missed. 083 306 9696 is our number. Still to come this hour, your chance to win with our World Cup hat-tricks competition and lots more besides.

0: I know. Are you taking the you-know-what, Vinny, playing that song, given the weather outside? Aye, a good song is a good song, whatever it's called. They could be singing Why Does It Always Snow on Me? I'd play it anyway. Travis, from the very late 90s on the home run. Speaking of the weather, yeah, you heard. You've been hearing it all day and indeed for the past few weeks. A status yellow. A high temperature warning for Carlow and Kilkenny, along with Kildare and Laois and Longford and Meath and Offaly, Westmeath, Wexford, Limerick, Tipperary and Waterford. All under a yellow weather warning. Maximum temperatures in excess of 27 degrees combined with overnight temperatures. Minimums in excess of 15 degrees. We were threatened and promised tropical nights over the coming days. So it's going to be a warm one. So I don't think I'm putting a hex on it or anything by playing Travis, Why Does It Always Rain on Me? I think the meteorologists are fairly certain this weather is here for the foreseeable few days. 083 306 96 96. I will be filling you in on all of the details you need to know as the World Cup quarterfinals get underway tonight. But first,
1: three World Cup questions. One chance to score today's prize. It's time for KCLOR's World Cup hat-tricks on the home run. With thanks to the Kilford Arms Hotel and Glendine Inn Bar and Restaurant. 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
0: As you've been hearing this week, if you've been tuned our way, I've been quizzing you on your World Cup knowledge. 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I want you to win this prize. 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
3: 24 minutes past 4 o'clock on a Thursday afternoon. Weather-wise, a grand one. Might be window down kind of day, unless you're, you know, you got them full and working AC in the car. Volume wise though, nothing much to report just yet. Expect the usual build up on the ring roads around both Kilkenny City and Carlow Town, but if anything happens on your journey that holds things up unexpectedly, you can get in touch on the usual number. It's 083 306 96 96, and I will keep you posted as we go.
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3: 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First, though, got Kenya Grace on the way next after Republic of Loose from the noughties. This is Comeback Girl on KCLR.

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0: 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And you could be joining Keith and Adam and Olivia from yesterday in winning that lunch for two. So get texting. I'll be calling somebody back in due course. Before it was sampled by Eminem on his mega hit Stan, Dido had released this one, Thank You, from the album Life for Rent, which sold a bazillion copies back in the early 2000s.

0: Dido, and thank you. Back in the days when one or two big songs could set you up for life. I mean, at least she didn't have another what could be described as hit album after that. But if you're going to have one album do well, you might as well have it do well globally. Good tune too. 083 306 96 96 is the number. 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

0: All For You is what it's called. That is Simple Things. More of the best in Irish music for you on KCLR. Vinny on the home run all the way through until 7 o'clock. Right now, it's time to put somebody else's World Cup knowledge to the test.
1: Three World Cup questions. 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It's time for KCLR's World Cup hat-tricks on the home run. With thanks to the Kilford Arms Hotel and Glendine Inn Bar and Restaurant. 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From our family to yours.
0: Yeah, we've been doing this all week. Three questions is all that separates you and a free lunch, thanks to, as you heard, our friends at Kilford Arms Hotel and the Glendine Inn Bar and Restaurant. Hopefully going to win that lunch today. It's John in Kilkenny. John, how are things with you?
2: Well, how are you?
0: Not too bad at all, not too bad. Are you in or out of this weather on this sunny Thursday afternoon? What are you doing for the
2: I'm
0: day?
2: I'm inside here, yeah.
0: Oh, very good.
2: I'm inside.
0: In out of it, says you. Have you been watching the World Cup for the last number of weeks?
2: I was, yeah.
0: Excellent. Well, then I think the questions will be no bother to you at all. So hopefully three out of three, and that'll be you for the free lunch. Do you want to tackle the three questions then? Are you ready, John?
2: Yeah, I'm ready.
0: Work away, says he. Right, question number one. Now, they've had a couple of close scrapes in this World Cup, but I want to know who are the defending World Cup champions after their victory in Qatar in 2022?
2: Argentina
0: is right. One out of one. They've come, as I said, close to going out a couple of times this year, but they're still in there. Question number two, John. Now be careful about this one, because I asked Shane O'Keefe earlier and he gave me the wrong answer straight away. So take a second on this if you need to. But I want to know which world famous player became the first to score at six World Cups when he hit the net twice against Uzbekistan in the group stages. A world famous player.
2: Ronaldo,
0: I heard, and Ronaldo is right. Yeah, fair play to him. Record breaker. But alas, he and Portugal are out. So that's two out of two, John. You're going steady, boy. Not a bother to you. The third one I don't think will be any trouble to you either. I want to know, now I'm going back a few years on this one, to USA 94. I want to know who did Ireland beat in their opening game at USA 94? Ray Houghton scored the goal. I can tell you, they had knocked us out of World Cup 90. So in 1990, it was Scalacci who did us, but we got revenge in 1994.
2: Yeah.
0: So which European country? I'll give you another clue, John. They play in blue.
2: Is it Italy?
0: It is Italy. It is Italy, John. I knew it was in there somewhere, John. I knew it was in there.
2: I'm thinking myself here.
0: Listen, John, no worries at all. Who was giving you a bit of help in the background there?
2: My grandchild here.
0: Oh, very good. Well, listen, you have plenty of candidates then for the plus one for the lunch the next time you're in town at the Kilford Arms Hotel and Glendine Inn Bar and Restaurant. John, go enjoy the rest of that good weather and indeed the rest of the World Cup. Who do you think is going to win it?
2: I still fancy France.
0: Everybody is saying France, all right. Yeah, they're the likely candidates as it stands. Listen, John, thanks
2: they
0: for the text.
2: Anywhere.
0: Yeah, exactly. Thanks for the text and have a good rest of the week and World Cup. Good luck. Take it easy.
2: Thank you very much.
0: Not a bother at all.
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0: John Hayes in Kilkenny, the latest winner on a World Cup hat-tricks competition, and we'll do it one more time tomorrow. So if you're tuned our way around the same time, you'll have your chance to win. Let's keep the tunes coming at you for the time being. This is Noah Kahan, riding high in the charts. Will it be in the top five tomorrow on the KCLR chart? You'll have to join Shane O'Keefe on the afternoon show to find out. This is Dashboard on the home run.

0: 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More on the website, and more talk of e-scooters. The issue has been raised by a Carlow councillor at the local community safety partnership meeting. 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More on the big stories on the way, though, as you well know by now, at 5 in our main evening bulletin. Couple of tunes to get us there. I have a throwback from Tracy Chapman on the way and something more recent from Alex Warren.
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Alex Warren, Ordinary, bringing us closer to 5 o'clock on the way, your main evening bulletin. And then another round of the KCLR quiz. I have four questions that could be all that separates you and a place in our end of week draw tomorrow for our €100 fuel voucher. What do I have for you today? I have questions on politics. I have local GAA. I have a question on cats. And that's not the local GAA question, actual cats. So if you know your thing, know a thing or two about your cats or your GAA or indeed politics, as I said, hang around because I have those four questions on the way on the KCLR quiz. Before that, though, your main evening bulletin, we might find out more about the latest weather situation with that yellow weather warning in place for the high temperatures. Let's see, Met Erin are saying as of 4 o'clock, 25 degrees registered at Oak Park. Probably feels like a little bit more than 25, and I'm sure if you're getting into your car now in a few minutes to go home from work, it'll probably say more than that on the dash. But we'll find out more as we go. Taking us to news at 5 o'clock, let's go back to the late 80s. This is Tracy Chapman. And one that was covered years later by Boyzone. This is the original and best. Baby, Can I Hold You Tonight on KCLR.

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8: Good evening, I'm Martin Quilty, making KCLR news this evening. A councillor is calling for more Gardaí on the ground in Carlow to improve road safety. It comes following the serious collision in Great Cullen involving a stolen vehicle yesterday. Paul Duke described the incident as dreadful, saying an innocent motorcyclist was seriously injured while simply travelling to work. He said those involved in stealing vehicles and dangerous driving are getting away too lightly and called for stronger legislation. Councillor Duke says pressure must be put on the government to deliver.
9: We've spoken to a superintendent. His hands is tied too. We can't blame any of our local Gardaí or superintendent. But sometimes I think you see the smaller, the wee counties, they're sort of bypassed. And I don't know what's going to be done about that. And I suppose it's up to every elected member to put more pressure even on our councils to put letters to government. We need to stand up to the mark here. I've been overseas several times and the presence of the police and different units on streets everywhere is really stands out.
8: A survivor connected to the former Beesborough Mother and Baby Institution is urging the government to intervene after Uncommishun Planola upheld planning permission for a 106 apartment development on part of the site. Mary Donovan says the decision is heartbreaking and has renewed calls to allow the search for remains of children believed to be buried there to continue. Ms Donovan believes the Taoiseach should get involved.
10: It's been a very hard few years for me because I buried my sister who actually went through those doors of Beesborough. And had a baby, but went home with her baby. But mom's story is just horrific. It's just shocking, and we really need the Taoiseach me on Martin now to take the task and to CPO the 60 acres that's remaining.
8: A local GAA club banning e-scooters is about education rather than punishment. That's according to Great Cullen GAA club representative Paul Darragham. He said the club executive is encouraging young people to dismount and park their e-scooter safely before entering the grounds. Mr Darragham says the decision has received overwhelming public support and hopes other sports clubs and schools will adopt similar measures to promote safer behaviour.
11: The positivity that's come out of it and the people that have reached out to members of the committee individually, to the club, to online posts and everything like that, shares, likes, etc. You can see the comments. People have engaged on it. Is that an education? Yes. Is that letting the youth of today know that you shouldn't be doing this?
8: Gardaí are looking to speak with two males in connection with a burglary in Callum. It occurred on this day last week in Greenview Terrace, with both men seen leaving in a black Audi car. Sergeant Eddie Brennan has more.
12: They left in a black Audi. Now, Gardaí believe the plates may have been false on this, but they were seen getting into a black Audi and leaving. So anyone in the Callum area, 2 p.m. on the 2nd of July, they might contact their local Gardaí there in Carlow or in Callum, or contact Gardaí in Kilkenny if they have any information in relation to that.
8: A striking new public artwork celebrating Ferrybank's railway and community heritage will be completed later today. Visual artist Mariana Duarte Santos has spent recent weeks creating the 150-metre mural made up of 29 individual panels. The artwork has transformed a busy commuter route for pedestrians and cycles, with the Portuguese artist now set to travel home for her next project before moving on to Georgia.
13: The KCLR Evening News at 5. All the latest from Carlow and Kilkenny, along with the national and international stories.
8: Iranian state media says the country's Bushehr nuclear plant has been hit by a US projectile after a second night of strikes. Tehran's targeting American bases in several Gulf nations during tit-for-tat attacks. Former US State Department official Nate Swanson says both sides have made it difficult to avoid further escalation.
14: The MOU didn't actually resolve any core issues between the United States and Iran. So at some level, this was going to happen at some point. The problem now is, you know, we've locked ourselves in this tit-for-tat escalation without an obvious way out. And that just kind of risks a return to conflict that is in no one's interest and, you know, is quite worrying for everyone.
8: The tarnisher says he does not want to see anyone below the age of 16 on social media. Simon Harris is currently in Brussels chairing the first meeting of EU finance ministers under Ireland's EU presidency. Only a few weeks ago, he said Ireland should follow the UK's lead in banning social media for children aged below 16, adding the government would prefer a Europe-wide approach. He's reaffirmed his position on this.
15: I don't want to see anybody under the age of 16 on social media. And we've actually prioritised in our published programme of presidency priorities the area of online safety, which I can assure you isn't necessarily in line with what industry may like, but it is in line with what I believe citizens and parents right across the European Union want to see: action to keep their children safe online.
8: Consumer prices increased by 3.4% in the year to June. That's down from a rise of 3.6% in the 12 months to May. CSO figures show increases across a range of divisions. Economist Jim Power says it's not just the energy shock from Iran leading to price rises.
16: If you look down at some of the components, you know, clothing and footwear prices are 7% up on a year ago. Rents are 4.5% up. Mortgage interest, 7.7%. Electricity, 4.2%. And education costs up 8.9%. So that there's still a lot of inflationary pressure in the system.
8: And coming up in your sports update at 5:30, Walter Walsh has welcomed the appointment of Henry Shefflin as Kilkenny senior hurling manager and believes David Herity, rather, would be an outstanding addition to the new management team. But lastly, NASA is looking for volunteers for a year-long augmented reality mission. It would see volunteers living and working in confined, isolated environments that stimulate months-long flights to and from other planetary surfaces. The US Space Agency says the mission's results will inform plans for a sustained lunar presence through their moon base and future Artemis missions. NASA says applications should have a strong desire for unique, rewarding experiences.
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8: The rest of the afternoon will be very warm or hot as we head into this evening, with sunny spells and just light westerly or variable breezes. It'll be clear and dry tonight. It'll also be mild and humid, with lowest temperatures of 13 to 17 degrees in a light northerly or variable breeze. Right now, though, it's 26 degrees in Carlow Town. It's 27 degrees in Kilkenny City, and it's gone up 28 degrees in Ferrybank.
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19: Martin, I won't lie to you, I didn't really understand a lot of that. There was a lot of big words there, the NASA thing. What are they doing again?
8: So they're basically looking for volunteers to go on a year-long mission that would emulate what it would be like, I suppose, stuck in a spacecraft going around to planetary surfaces.
19: And it's all augmented reality, which is quite the buzzword. So are you stuck in a confined space for a long time, essentially, is what
8: they're
19: at.
8: Well, I was seeing that, they're looking for volunteers living and working in confined, isolated environments that would stimulate months-long flights to and from planets.
19: Would you do it?
8: Would you get me in a small space?
19: Are you claustrophobic?
8: I'm not really, no.
19: No. I don't think I am. But at the same time, I don't think I'm afraid of heights. But then I tried to climb a climbing wall once and I only got up halfway and
8: Did you?
19: Go no more. Yeah.
8: Oh, no.
19: What, you know, gone off on a tangent. Does anybody else have the same thing? I'm looking for a name on this. Anybody who knows neurological conditions. Do you know when you stand at the bottom of a tall building? Or it can happen with even goalposts or anything. You know when you look up and you get all
8: yes.
19: jelly-legged? Is there a name for that? I get that something wicked. So maybe I am afraid of heights at the end of it all.
8: I genuinely don't know because I spend most of my weekends doing exactly what you just described.
19: What's the looking up and stuff?
8: Looking up at a goalpost, as in standing and seeing whether a ball is going over the bar.
19: Or you on umpire duty, were
8: yeah.
19: you? You didn't get jelly legged when you looked up? No.
8: Just as well,
19: or they need Hawkeye. Yeah, I get that anyway. So, in terms of fear of heights, again, I'm not sure. Again, I'd have to be challenged on the claustrophobic situation. So, maybe put me into the little space capsule and I'll tell you in a month's time.
8: It depends on how small it's small, though.
19: They're very small, those space capsules. I've seen the footage of them going around the moon there last month or the month before or whatever. It's fairly cramped in there.
8: It might be, but I mean, you take it. If you're going off for months and months, I mean, I know all the stuff that they probably eat is the stuff in packets and whatever, but like, do you want to be, I mean, if you're bringing stuff for months with you, like, what are you going to do?
19: Food and stuff, yeah. You don't even think about that. And then there's the whole going to the toilet situation.
8: I don't even get me started on that, what happens in space.
19: I think you're hooked up within your spacesuit, isn't that the situation?
8: Is it?
19: Yeah, I think you are, yeah.
8: I don't know, I've never looked it up, Vinny.
19: Yeah, so you nobody needs to know anything, Martin.
8: We bring you a lot of information and most of it is probably no good to no one.
19: Surplus to requirements. There is no such thing as too much information, Martin, as you well know as a journalist.
8: But hey, if it's your thing, go off and find out off NASA.
19: There you go. We'll ask NASA. We'll come back to you. Thanking you for
8: no
19: the time.
8: No bother. I'm so fancy.
20: Are you ready? Whoa! The engine's smoking.
21: What the? So, I guess our singing isn't the only thing on fire today.
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19: So there you go. Phobias aside, whether it's claustrophobia or a fear of heights or whatever else, there's no such challenges on the way in the KCLR quiz. As promised, I have questions on politics, have a bit of Gaelic games in there, some biology too. So stick around, I'll be firing the four questions at you in the order of K, C, L and R, and I could be adding your name to tomorrow's end of week draw for that €100 fuel voucher. I will kick off today's round of the KCLR quiz after Lady Gaga. This is Paparazzi.

0: Lady Gaga and Paparazzi. I'm not the only one who suffers from this jelly leg situation. Remember we mentioned there when I was talking to Martin, the jelly leg sensation when looking up at tall buildings, if you get it. It's a common reaction and it is typically caused by batophobia or batophobia? B-A-T-O, which is a fear of tall structures. That's another one I didn't know I had. It's also sensory disruption. So when you look straight up, you lose familiar visual references like the horizon, and your inner ear and eyes receive conflicting signals, which disrupts your balance and causes a temporary sense of instability. I think that's more it. Sometimes I feel like I don't know whether I'm going to fall over or not. Does anybody else get that when you're looking up at a tall tower or building? Before I even my eyes get to the top of the building, the backs of my legs get all funny. 083 306 96 96, or maybe I'm just wired weird.
1: Four letters, four questions. The KCLR quiz on the home run.
0: Another round of the KCLR quiz for y'all on the home run. Four questions, answers K, C, L and R as we go. And if you text all four correct answers to the usual number, 083 306 9696, I could be putting your name in the draw. Your K question, recent politics to start. I want to know who announced his resignation as leader of the British Labour Party. Back on the 22nd of June, and with it, resigned as the Prime Minister, of course, as well. So who resigned as the leader of the British Labour Party, and indeed PM, on the 22nd of June? Name begins with a K. An easy starter for you. And I have three more questions on the way. I guarantee you your C question is very easy as well. Some local Gaelic games I'll be quizzing you on in just a bit. First, though, here's a man who popped up on stage with Mumford & Sons at a couple of their recent gigs because he recorded a song with them not so long ago. This is Hozier and one of his own big hits. This is Someone New. 16 minutes past five on a Thursday.

0: someone new.
1: What a voice. That is Hozier.
2: Four letters, four questions. The KCLR quiz on the home run.
1: And your second question on the KCLR quiz, as always, the answer here will start with C. Gaelic Games, the county ground of Carlow GAA. It's traditionally known as Dr. What Park? I can't make it much easier than that for you. The county ground of Carlow GAA, traditionally known as Dr. What Park? Throw Netwatch in front of that these days, of course, for sponsorship reasons. But what is the C? What is that name that I'm looking for? 083 306 9696 is the number. Not yet. Wait till you have all four answers. I have two questions remaining. Biology and cats. It's always a mix on the KCLR quiz. I'll have the first of those questions after a check on traffic, and Harry Styles is up next.
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1: 22 minutes past 5 o'clock on this Thursday. Unaware of any accidents or incidents this evening so far. Hopefully your way is clear. So expect the usual build up on the normal routes. For example, the Ring Road around Kilkenny City, the N77 and towards the N10. Dublin Road, busy as always, but moving along. And in Carlow, no problems out of the ordinary, at least, to tell you about, but busy along the N80 through the middle of town as well. But anything to add? 083 306 96 96, and we will warn everybody else.
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1: 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But first, here's Harry Styles. Dance No More.

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0: Right now, though, let's get straight back into this. The KCLR quiz for a Thursday. Two questions in, and I'll give you a reminder, first of all, of K and C. I think so far, so straightforward. Your K question: who announced his resignation as leader of the British Labour Party on the 22nd of June? And along with it, resignation as PM. So what's that name beginning with K? And your C question: local Gaelic games. The county ground of Carlow GAA is traditionally known as Dr. What Park, and nowadays as Netwatch something Park. That something begins with a C. What is it? Those are the questions I'd given you. To L we go. What L is a tick-borne disease with symptoms including a rash and fatigue? So a tick-borne disease, beginning with L, the symptoms include a rash and fatigue. What is the name of that disease, beginning with L? That's the third answer I'm looking for. 083 306 96 96. And I could be putting your name in our end-of-week draw tomorrow. €100 fuel voucher up for grabs. And it might as well be yours. I have one question left. Cat owners of Carlow and Kilkenny, your time to shine next. First, though, here's music from Fats and Small, and Turn Around.

0: Fats and Small and Turn Around. It's the kind of thing you can expect to hear more of tomorrow evening from 7 when Eddie Hughes brings you Friday Night Live. Whether you're heading out or staying in, Eddie has the tunes for you. 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
0: Right now, though, it's the final question on this evening's KCLR quiz. Your last answer always begins with R. Here you go. What breed of domestic cat shares its name with a figurine-type toy traditionally given to young girls? Fine then, you can give it to anybody you want, but what domestic breed of cat shares its name with a figurine-type toy traditionally given to young girls? That's your R question. I want your R answer, along with K, C and L, to 083 306 9696. And you could be joining. Who have we already this week? We have Niamh, we have Bridget, and we have Mary already in the draw. You could be joining them. Fancy winning a €100 fuel voucher. Get your texts in before the sports update, which is on the way with Shane. And have music up next from Girls Aloud as well.
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6: How are you now? Let's have a look at the world of sport. Three-time All-Ireland winner Walter Walsh has welcomed Henry Shefflin's appointment as Kilkenny senior hurler manager and believes David Herity would be a fantastic addition to the new management team. It's been reported the former Kilkenny goalkeeper, who was part of Tipperary's All-Ireland winning setup last season, is set to join Shefflin as head coach. Speaking at last night's launch of the new live scoring service on the Kilkenny Cats social app, Walter Walsh told KCLR Sport why he feels Herity would be an excellent fit.
7: David Herity would be absolutely brilliant. He's proven it with Tipperary, and I know some of the Tipperary lads, and I've heard reports back from that All-Ireland win last year that David Herity, I think, had a lot to do with that. So he's going to bring massive, obviously, experience as well. He's been managing for years now as well and involved with teams. So I think David Herity, I hope he is involved. It hasn't been announced yet, but we are speculating, but I think he would be brilliant.
6: You can hear that full interview now on the KCLR Hurling podcast. Moving on to Carlow, the JJ Kavanagh Carlow Senior Hurling Championship continues this weekend with 3 games across Friday and Saturday. Tomorrow, St Mullins face Nate Breed in McGrath Park, Bagnallstown. Then on Saturday, Ballinkillen take on Bagnallstown Gaels with full live commentary from 6:30 on KCLR Plus, thanks to Dan Morrissey and Co. You can also hear an interview with Mount Leinster Rangers manager Niall Bergen on the latest KCLR Hurling podcast. On to rugby, IRFU Performance Director David Humphreys has confirmed that Ronan O'Gara is among the candidates being considered to succeed Leo Cullen as Leinster head coach. Cullen will step away from the role next season after 12 years in charge of the province. Humphreys says he recently spoke with La Rochelle head coach O'Gara about his coaching ambitions as Leinster begin their search for their next head coach. Finally, the World Cup quarterfinals get underway tonight with a repeat of the 2022 semi-final as France take on Morocco. France have won all five of their matches so far, while Morocco have bounced back from their opening draw with Brazil by winning their last four games. Kickoff in Boston is at 9 o'clock Irish time. World Cup score updates on KCLR are with thanks to Macacross Shopping Centre, serving the people of Kilkenny since 1994. Keep it local in the heart of Kilkenny. That's your sport. For more, go to kclr96fm.com.
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0: Song of the Year at the 2009 Brit Awards. A good tune it is too. Girls Aloud and The Promise on the home run. Don't forget, coming your way just after the news at 6 o'clock, as always, another episode of Echoes of the Everyday. Continuing with Frances Nesbitt, encouraging us to listen more closely. And the focus has been on little animals this week. We've had lambs, we've had calves, we've had chicks, and whatever else pops up this evening. Echoes of the Everyday is a few minutes of calm just after the 6 o'clock news, and it's produced with the support of Comisión na Mann and the television licence fee.
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0: Let's get you the four answers on the KCLR quiz and another qualifier. Keir Starmer announced his resignation as leader of the British Labour Party in June. The home ground of Carlo GAA, traditionally known as Dr. Cullen Park, nowadays Netwatch Cullen Park. Cullen is what I was looking for. Lyme disease is the tick-borne disease with symptoms including rash and fatigue. And a ragdoll is the breed of cat that I was looking for. So thank you for all of your answers to 083 306 9696. There can only be one name into the draw, though, unfortunately, every day. And today's name is David Dooley. David Dooley is in Bagnallstown, and David, your name is in the draw tomorrow, and we'll have one more name joining you because I have one final round of the KCLR quiz at the same time tomorrow, just after the main evening news. Here is Imelda May and Johnny Depp and their version of the old Shane McGowan and Pogue song Haunted. Do you-

0: I knew it.
1: It's from the new Toy Story movie, Taylor Swift, I Knew It, I Knew You. The producer of that track and most of Taylor Swift's big hits and albums from the last few years is a guy called Jack Antonoff. He's one of the hottest producers in the music biz right now. He's got his own band, Bleachers, I believe, is the name of one of his projects. Well, he and, it's reported today, he and actress Margaret Qualley have split after 3 years of marriage. That's according to People. They say the news was confirmed by a source who had called their relationship rocky. Margaret Qualley is a very talented young actress. She is the daughter of Andy McDowell from Four Weddings and a number of other big productions. Jack Antonoff was at the Taylor Swift wedding at the weekend, but he went with his sister and not his wife. So I think that was a sure sign. But the reports are today that they have split. There is another celebrity couple ended as another one. Well, not began, I suppose. They were with each other for a few years at this stage, Taylor Swift, but Travis Kelce and herself getting married at the weekend. 11 minutes away from 6 o'clock, whatever else pops up in showbiz world between this and seven. And then it is the Farm Show, where I can guarantee you, you won't hear head nor tail of Taylor Swift or Jack Antonoff or any other actress, unless Matt O'Keefe is going to surprise us all this evening between 7 and 8. To get us to 6, though, I have music on the way from Shaboozey with a throwback from Take That. It's all on the way.
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That is Shaboozy on the home run. On the way, your news, your other local information, another episode of Echoes of the Everyday. And in the final hour, plenty more of today's best music and your favourite songs of all time. And we'll be turning our attention to the World Cup. Quarterfinals get underway tonight. And more on the halftime show, which we're going to be watching come the final, as if it were Super Bowl.

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6: It's 6 o'clock. I'm Lindsay Dolan. Good evening. Gardaí are trying to trace the whereabouts of a person of interest in the Jamie Carney murder investigation who has fled the country. It's believed he may have travelled to the Middle East after leaving Ireland on Tuesday morning. 43-year-old Jamie Carney was found dead at her home in Killarney in County Kerry on Tuesday. Liz Dunphy from the Irish Examiner says Gardaí are working with other police forces to try and trace the man's whereabouts.
7: Gardaí have contacted Interpol and Europol. There's basically an international manhunt now for this person, who is a person of interest as opposed to being named as a suspect at this stage. Gardaí just wanted to speak to him.
6: The Deputy Chief Medical Officer has requested the HSE assessment on e-scooter injuries among children and young people be ready by the end of the month, according to the Health Minister. It's hoped the public health report will help establish the scale of the issue. Jennifer Carroll McNeill said her department is also in touch with the Department of Transport in relation to the issue.
8: The Deputy Chief Medical Officer has requested that initial report be provided by the end of July, or, do you know what I mean, or a proposed timeline if additional data is required in relation to it. I can also confirm that my department is in ongoing engagement with Minister Dara O'Brien and his officials in the Department of Transport to ensure that health, transport and road safety policy remain aligned as micro-mobility usage continues to grow.
6: The media minister is under close medical observation at a hospital in Belgium. A spokesperson for Patrick O'Donovan said he became unwell in Brussels on Tuesday night and was taken to hospital. A request has been made for his privacy and that of his family to be respected. No further comment will be made at this time. Filling stations said they're seeing a higher rate of fuel theft. Rising petrol and diesel prices are being attributed to the increase. The Association of Convenience Stores and Newsagents says most petrol stations are losing around 50 to 100 euro a week because of it. Owner of the Inver petrol station at Hurless Cross in Limerick, Shane Gleeson, said there needs to be stronger repercussions for people caught stealing fuel.
9: I think the reason it's becoming, or one of the reasons it's becoming much more common, is because there's absolutely no punishment when they're caught. So I see people playing kind of a Russian roulette with it. They're coming in, they'll obscure the number plate one way or another. They'll either have false plates or partially covered. Then when they are caught up with, all they actually do is pay for it.
6: The Taoiseach said he doesn't want to see anyone below the age of 16 on social media. Simon Harris is currently in Brussels chairing the first meeting of EU finance ministers under Ireland's EU presidency. Only a few weeks ago, he said Ireland should follow the UK's lead in banning social media for children aged below 16, adding the government would prefer a Europe-wide approach. He's reaffirmed his position on this.
10: I don't want to see anybody under the age of 16 on social media. And we've actually prioritised in our published programme of presidency priorities the area of online safety, which I can assure you isn't necessarily in line with what industry may like, but it is in line with what I believe citizens and parents right across the European Union want to see: action to keep their children safe online.
6: The warm weather is forecast to last until next Thursday. A status yellow alert for high temperatures comes into effect for 12 counties in the Midlands and South East from 1 p.m. tomorrow until 7 a.m. on Sunday. Temperatures are due to go above 27 degrees and not fall below 15 degrees at night time. Meteorologist with Met Eireann Deirdre Lowe says warm and humid nights are set to continue into next week.
11: There's a risk of a few thundery showers in the south early next week and more widespread thundery showers feeding up from Biscay on Thursday, but between now and then it's going to be very warm or hot, very muggy, humid air. So the nights will be very warm too. Some tropical nights are possible where temperatures won't fall below 20 degrees next week as well.
6: Cliff Richard is amongst those paying tribute to the late Bonnie Tyler, saying she was a wonderful friend who has gone too soon. The singer died at the age of 75 in a Portuguese hospital. Wales's First Minister, Rinup Yorworth, said the country has lost a true icon. That's your news, approaching 4 minutes past six.
12: Good evening, I'm Martin Quilty. KCLR has been informed of the following deaths. Hughie Heary of Grange Grove, Tulla Road, Carlow. He died on Sunday suddenly at his home. Reposing at his home today, concluding with vigil prayers at 7 p.m. Requiem Mass tomorrow morning at 11 a.m. in the Church of the Holy Family, Asca, followed by burial in St. Mary's Cemetery, Carlow. Donations to Asca Senior Citizens. Andy McEnany, Auburn Drive, Castlecomer Road, Kilkenny. He died on Tuesday peacefully at St. Luke's General Hospital. Currently reposing in Johnston's Funeral Home, John's Green, Kilkenny, pausing for vigil prayers at 6:30 p.m, followed by removal to St. John's Church. Requiem Mass tomorrow morning in St. John's Church at 10:30, followed by burial to Folkestown Cemetery. The house is strictly private, family flowers only, and donations can be made to Trochra. Rita Barry of Maple Lawn, Ballon, County Carlow. She died on Monday at St. Luke's General Hospital. Reposing in Kearney's Funeral Home, Fenna, today, concluding with vigil prayers at 8 p.m. Removal from her home tomorrow morning to arrive at St. Peter and Paul Church, Ballon, for Requiem Mass at 11 a.m, followed by burial in Ballon Cemetery. Family flowers only, donations to the Alzheimer's Association of Ireland. Sean Holden, number 6, Woodlands, Greignamana, County Kilkenny. He died peacefully on Tuesday in Boris Lodge Nursing Home. Reposing in Walsh's Funeral Home, Greignamana, today until 8 p.m. Removal tomorrow morning at 10:45 a.m. to Douche Gabby, Greignamana, arriving for Requiem Mass at 11 a.m, followed by burial in Calvary Cemetery. Paddy Walsh, Old Callan Road, Kilkenny, and formerly of Upper Patrick Street. He died yesterday peacefully at St. Gabriel's Ward at St. Canice's Hospital. Reposing in Johnson's Funeral Home, John's Green, Kilkenny, tomorrow evening from 5 p.m. until 7 p.m, pausing for vigil prayers at 6:30 p.m. Requiem Mass on Saturday morning at 11 a.m. in St. Patrick's Church, followed by burial to St. Kieran's Cemetery. The house is strictly private. Erieshde Gorevshiad. Details of these announcements can be found on our website, kclr96fm.com. Now the word from Kilkenny County Council. Motorists are advised of a number of temporary road closures this week to facilitate roadworks. The L1029 Rogerstown to Ballinvah is closed until 7 p.m. this evening and again from 7 a.m. to 7 p.m. tomorrow, with local diversions in place. A stop-go traffic management system is also in operation on the R700 at Innistieg today until 7:30 p.m. This is to facilitate filming. And the R700 Ferry Mount Garrett Bridge is closed for 24 hours daily until Friday the 28th of August. This is to facilitate essential bridge works. That's the word from Kilkenny County Council, serving the people of the city and county.
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14: Funded by Commissioner Naman with the television licence fee. Welcome to Echoes of the Everyday, where we listen more closely to the small sounds that shape our lives. I'm Francis Nesbitt. Looking after young animals is joyful, but it also brings responsibility. Long days, early mornings, constant attention, and sometimes heartbreak. It's a reminder that every new beginning needs care.
15: My name is Gareth Alcorn and I'm the owner-operator of Nore Valley Park in Bennettsbridge. One of the things I love about working on a pet farm is all the new life you get to witness, from spring lambs to eggs hatching to a baby donkey we had born there just recently and seeing it take those first steps on wobbly legs. And, you know, you can see such a comparison between our own kids and young animals. All the lambs in a field will all get together and play a big game of catch and chase each other around the field. And it's just a joy to watch that sort of fun and excitement and energy and curiosity that animals have. And, you know, while we have this business, you know, primarily for children and kids to come and enjoy, we find adults get a lot out of it. And you know, everybody loves animals. We find young couples coming on dates here and just spending time just watching nature and getting to feed some animals. And it's lovely to reconnect and slow down a little. And, you know, I think we all probably need a little bit more of that in our lives.
14: Perhaps that's why spring has always been a season people looked forward to. After the long, dark days of winter, the fields begin to fill with life again. The first lamb, the first swallow, the first blossom on the hedgerow. They're all reminders that nature keeps its own calendar. It doesn't hurry. It doesn't worry about yesterday. It simply begins again. And every year, we're invited to notice it. Spring teaches us that new life is wonderful, but it doesn't simply happen. It needs patience, it needs kindness, it needs care. And every now and then, someone that's willing to get up before dawn. Until next time, listen closely. By Commissioner Naman with the television license fee.
16: Thanks as always, Francis. More echoes of the everyday tomorrow at the same time, just after the 6 o'clock news. On the way between now and seven, we'll have Irish music from Westlife. I have Key West on the way. And speaking of Irish music, let's take a track from U2 from one of their recent EPs. This is called Yours Eternally.

That's new from Ariana Grande on The Home Run. It's KCLR with you for this scorching hot Thursday evening. And John Walsh is back tomorrow for the final time this week on KCLR Breakfast. After a big money win on The Mystery Voice earlier this week, we're back to the start pretty much with a new clip to keep you guessing each morning. Tune in from 7 to be in with a shout of winning some money for yourself. He also has got Roll the Dice, Never a Crossword, and all of the main news, sport, and breaking stories to help you through your morning. In entertainment news, another name has been added to the lineup for the World Cup final halftime show. Hashtag America. Justin Bieber will perform alongside the already announced Madonna, Shakira and BTS in the Super Bowl style show on July 19th in New Jersey. The whole thing has been curated by Chris Martin of Coldplay after FIFA invited him to put it all together. Now, it's expected to last 11 minutes precise. So not quite as long, I think, as a Super Bowl halftime show. Soccer fans don't want to be waiting around, for extended periods of time for the second half to get underway. Halftime is 15 minutes, in, out, done. So move along with this performance, however it's going to play out. There are some big names involved. And of course, it's got a charity element as well, raising around 100 million euro, in fairness, for the Global Citizen Education Fund. So Madonna, Shakira, BTS and Justin Bieber performing at halftime of the World Cup in New Jersey in due course. Quarterfinals get underway tonight. I have more details of that on the way. Here's Justin Bieber, though.

0: Justin Bieber coming to the halftime show at the World Cup at the end of, well, I suppose not quite the end of July, July 19th, which is only a couple of weekends away, I suppose. Quarterfinals get underway tonight. More details on that. And more tributes paid throughout the day to Bonnie Tyler, whose death was announced earlier at the age of 75. We'll get more of that in due course. We're back next with Avicii.
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5: Here's the song that's a duet with Shaker. Who's going to do it?

Avicii, Hey Brother on Thursday's Home Run. It's Vinny with you as we approach 6:30. Don't forget there was no winner on Ireland's easiest quiz last Saturday morning. So more money going into the jackpot with Aisling MacDonald this Saturday morning between 7 and 10 on Weekend Breakfast. If you fancy your chance at answering 10 of Ireland's easiest quiz questions in 30 seconds, then set the alarm for Saturday and join Aisling for Weekend Breakfast and your chance to play Ireland's easiest quiz. One of the big stories today was the sad news, confirmation of the death of singer Bonnie Tyler following an illness which saw her hospitalised for a number of weeks. She was 75 years old. A statement released by her family said she unexpectedly passed away last night in hospital in Portugal where she lived. They added,

0: We'll issue a further statement, but for now, ask for privacy. Tyler was initially taken to hospital in May for emergency intestinal surgery, and she had been due to perform a number of concerts this summer with a homecoming performance planned for Wales in December. She was born Gaynor Hopkins in 1951, and her career started out on the Welsh club circuit, but she headed to bigger stages after hits like Total Eclipse of the Heart and Holding Out for a Hero, which we played for you earlier on The Home Run. Both of those songs topping the Irish charts. In more recent years, she performed at Eurovision, representing the UK in 2013. She finished 19th. And tributes have been paid right throughout the day from some of the biggest names in the business, including Cliff Richard, who posted a picture of them together, saying, "Another wonderful friend gone too soon." And as I said, he shared a photo of the two of them together. Broadcaster and fan Robin Elliott, who posted pictures of the pair of them together on his social media, said he is heartbroken by her sudden passing.
1: "You know, my heart is just breaking. And I've heard that song, Holding Out for a Hero, probably about a million times over the years. And just hearing it today, just hearing her voice again, I just feel very emotional. We have lost probably what I think the greatest female rock voice of all time."
0: Indeed, there were few, if any, better than Bonnie Tyler. And it is indeed very, very sad news. People were kind of keeping up the story over the last number of weeks after her initial hospitalisation in May, as I said, for surgery. And the hope was that she would recover and get better, but unfortunately not the case. Bonnie Tyler, who has passed away at the age of 75. Here is music from Westlife, their big debut hit. It's called Swear It Again.

0: Classic Westlife, Swear It Again from 1999 on the Home Run. It's Vinny with you till 7. Then it's the Farm Show with Matt O'Keefe between 7 and 8. Everybody's talking about the weather. And speaking of the weather, Crowded House are on the way next.
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Key West on the home run, 6:45. And after yesterday's rest day, the World Cup quarterfinals get underway tonight with France against Morocco, kicking off at 9 o'clock in a repeat of the semi-final from 4 years ago in Qatar. Can Kylian Mbappe continue his tournament heroics to help the French advance to the semis, or could Morocco pull off what would be a mighty upset? Although, as I said, they were semi-finalists in Qatar last time out. Tomorrow night then, it's Spain against Belgium with an 8 o'clock start. England v Norway is Saturday night at 10 o'clock with Argentina against Switzerland. Late night Saturday into Sunday morning, 2 a.m. for Argentina against the Swiss. So another few days of World Cup action awaits. And then it's the semis and, of course, whoever it'll be who will meet in this year's World Cup final. Our World Cup updates are brought to you this summer by Market Cross Shopping Centre, serving the people of Kilkenny since 1994. Keep it local in the heart of Kilkenny. Here's music from Olivia Rodrigo. New one from her. It's called Stupid Song.

0: say.
1: Well, the KCLR chart will be announced tomorrow on the afternoon show with Shane O'Keefe. That could be riding high in it. Find out tomorrow, and I'll give you a reminder on the home run. Before I leave you, though, at 7 o'clock, I have got Bruno Mars on the way next and another meteorologically appropriate tune before we go our separate ways at 7 o'clock. Stick around.
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0: He's some crooner, Bruno Mars. And Risk It All as we head towards 7 o'clock. Your news on the way, and then it's the Farm Show with Matt O'Keefe. I will chat to you tomorrow for the final time for Friday's home run. Final time of the week, that is. Don't worry. Not leaving you for good. We'll have the final round of the KCLR quiz, final round of this week's World Cup Hat-Tricks competition. We'll have Film Friday.
1: Drums, please!
0: And a whole lot more. Suitably enough for the conditions that are in it, I will leave you this evening with DJ Jazzy Jeff and the Fresh Prince. This is summertime. I'm off out into it now. Good luck!

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6: It's 7 o'clock. I'm Lindsay Dolan. Good evening. Gardaí are trying to trace the whereabouts of a person of interest in the Jamie Carney murder investigation who's fled the country. It's believed he may have travelled to the Middle East after leaving Ireland on Tuesday morning. 43-year-old Jamie Carney was found dead at her home in Killarney in County Kerry on Tuesday. Liz Dunphy from the Irish Examiner says Gardaí are working with other police forces to try and trace the man's movements.
7: Gardaí have contacted Interpol and Europol. There's basically an international manhunt now for this person who is a person of interest as opposed to being named as a suspect at this stage. Gardaí just want to speak to him.
6: The media minister is under close medical observation at a hospital in Belgium. A spokesperson for Patrick O'Donovan said he became unwell in Brussels on Tuesday night and was taken to hospital. A request has been made for his privacy and that of his family to be respected, and no further comment will be made at this time. The Deputy Chief Medical Officer has requested the HSE assessment on e-scooter injuries among children and young people be ready by the end of the month, according to the Health Minister. It's hoped the public health report will help to establish the scale of the issue. Jennifer Carroll McNeill said her department is also in touch with the Department of Transport in relation to the issue.
8: The Deputy Chief Medical Officer has requested that initial report be provided by the end of July, or, do you know what I mean, or at a proposed timeline if additional data is required in relation to it. I can also confirm that my department is in ongoing engagement with Minister Dara O'Brien and his officials in the Department of Transport to ensure that health, transport and road safety policy remain aligned as micro-mobility usage continues to grow.
6: Filling stations said they're seeing a higher rate of fuel theft. Rising petrol and diesel prices have been attributed to the increase. The Association of Convenience Store and Newsagents said most petrol stations are losing around 50 to 100 euro a week because of it. Owner of Inver Petrol Station at Hurlers Cross in Limerick, Shane Gleeson, says there needs to be stronger repercussions for people caught stealing fuel.
9: I think the reason it's becoming, or one of the reasons it's becoming much more common, is because there's absolutely no punishment when they're caught. So I see people playing kind of a Russian roulette with it. They're coming in, they'll obscure the number plate one way or another. They'll either have false plates or partially covered. Then when they are caught up with, all they actually do is pay for it.
6: Iranian state media says the perimeter of the country's Bahrshahr nuclear plant has been hit by a US projectile. It's after Donald Trump carried out a second night of strikes on the country. Around 90 targets were hit in the fresh wave of attacks. Tehran has responded by targeting several Gulf nations. Former US Department official Nate Swanson says the development is worrying but unsurprising.
10: Iran may not be interested in doing the type of deal the US is looking for. How do we, I think from the president's perspective, rechange Iran's calculus or at least set this on a trajectory to have more positive negotiations? And he seems to believe that it's through more kinetic action. That's very risky in my mind.
6: The warm spell is expected to last until Thursday next week. A hot weather advisory for the entire country is in place until Tuesday. 12 counties in the Midlands and Southeast will be under a status yellow alert for high temperatures from 1 o'clock tomorrow afternoon until 7 o'clock on Sunday morning. Meteorologist with Met Eireann Deirdre Lowe says some parts of the country have been seeing highs of 28 degrees in recent days.
11: Mostly in the Midlands, East and South. Oak Park and Carlow has been getting very high temperatures. temperatures. It's been very localized, the high temperatures, but the high temperatures are actually going to become more widespread over the coming days and over the weekend. So parts of the north and northwest where it's been a bit more cloudy and cooler recently, they're actually going to warm up over the weekend too.
6: Cliff Richard is amongst those paying tribute to the late Bonnie Tyler, saying she's a wonderful friend gone too soon. The singer died at the age of 75 in a Portuguese hospital. Wales's First Minister Rip Van Nieuwkerk said the country has lost a true icon. It's 4 minutes past seven.
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15: Yes, indeed, you're very welcome to The Farm Show. On the programme this evening, we'll be previewing the big IGA, that's the Irish Grassland Association Summer Tour, happening in the neighbouring Waterford, and should be a great event. We hope to speak with Eamon Sheehan in due course, and we'll probably broaden the conversation on the basis that water and grass and everything else involved in dairy production will be under pressure in the coming weeks, who knows. Elsewhere, we're going to look at the harvest, which has started up with a bang at the weekend and is now in full flow. And we're going to have a conversation on a rather ingenious, I'm not sure how legal it is, but we'll find out, a rather ingenious proposal from the Grain Growers Group as to how to prioritise Irish native grain in cattle diets. And we'll have our usual livestock reports, of course, over the course of the evening with Eric from Tullow and George, hopefully, in studio. First of all, however, I'm joined by Eamon Sheehan, who's farming out there in Coffs Grange, member of the IFA executive. For the purpose of this conversation, he's also on the organising committee of the IGA for this summer tour. But first of all, you're very welcome to the Farm Show, Eamon.
16: Thanks, Matt.
15: Eamon, we'll get around to the IGA summer tour happening in 2 weeks' time. But first of all, I'm looking out there and I'm seeing grass disappearing, burning up as quickly as or at a pace equal to what the cows are eating, I think. Is this your experience?
16: Yeah, more so even, like, growth rates are back there in the low 30s and demand is somewhere in the mid 50s. So it's not a pretty picture at the moment, Matt.
15: No, and all the indications are that we'd better get ourselves organised because there's no rain for at least 10 days, unless now you get lucky and get a thunderstorm.
16: Yeah, that's it. I think the last substantial amount of rain we got was on the 20th of June, and we got about an inch of rain over the course of 2 days. But again, they were heavy downpours, and sure, look, you know yourself, that inch of rain that falls in a heavy downpour like that runs off very quickly as well, so we got 4 mil of rain in a week or two ago, but sure, that's nothing, only going to keep the dust down. But it's gone very bleak looking here now at the moment. A lot of the gravelly ground has burnt away, and as you said, covers are melting and disappearing. It's a case of just grazing them because you're going to lose them anyway.
15: Now, you're replicated on farms, dry stock and dairy farms across the southeast. What's your plan of action?
16: Yeah, look at it. We've, I suppose, on some of the area on the farm where it's very gravelly ground, we just grazed away on it because it was starting to disappear. And, you know, we're starting to supplement there as well just to slow down the rotation. Still trying to keep it at the 20 days, 25 days, as much as we can. And just keep it slow, but not to panic.
15: Yeah, because, There's an argument. How much do you spare the grass when it's disappearing in front of you without any cow eating it? And yet you want to keep grass in the diet. So it's a delicate balance.
16: It is, I suppose. My biggest kind of concern, more so than the grazing, is the next silage cut. And it's at a point where it's only about strong enough to graze. It was cut for silage about 20 days ago now. So it just had a nice little cover on it, had been spread for another cut of silage, the whole lot. And that's looking a little bit sad looking at the moment now. So I don't know what to do in that situation, to be honest with you.
15: No, well, apart from scratching your head, I haven't any answers either, because it could start withering away, and then what have you got? And of course, there's also that dilemma that if you start feeding, and you will obviously, and so will most people, have to start feeding some silage, high quality bale silage if they have it to hand from early maybe optional cuts on paddocks and that. But you're eating into potentially into winter fodder with no great sign of it being replenished in the near future.
16: Eating into potential fodder and profits. So it's, and especially this year, although I suppose milk had been forecast to be a lot worse. But at the same time, the margin isn't really there to be supplementing them too heavy either. But at least look at most of the cows are heavy in calf now at this stage as well. But it's just a matter of looking after them, and hopefully when the rain comes and grass picks up again, that we'll get we'll get a bounce back in the tank then afterwards as well.
15: Yeah, there was a practice in New Zealand long ago, I think, banished, that if grass ran out, well, you just put the cows dry and you wait till next year. But to me, that was self-defeating, because ultimately you can make up a lot of ground even in 2 months' time if and when the grass starts growing again, allowing that the cows are that you've buttered them up, that they're still milking.
16: Exactly. And even look at 2018 proved that. You know, we got into the back end of that year. I think the only month that we didn't feed silage in 18 was in May. And we got into the tail end of September, and we made up serious ground from September, October into late November. And, you know, look after the cows. Derek Ryan, that used to do the scanning for us, he always told me, he said, look after the cows and the cows will look after you. So, you know, make sure that they're in good order anyway, and feed them what they need to be fed. And they'll balance things out afterwards.
15: Now, water, Eamon, I've heard it quoted anything from 100 litres a day upwards, and I would suggest significantly upwards in this weather for a milking cow. I assume, like most other farmers in recent years, you've upgraded to high-volume pipes and so on.
16: Yeah, well, I suppose that was something that kind of came early enough when we changed from sucklers to dairy in 2013. I soon realised the demand that the dairy cow had after milkings was far different to what the suckler cows had. So when I saw a number of cows walking around on a continual basis with a 90-gallon JFC water trough over their head, we decided to upgrade then at that stage. So we put in inch water pipes at that time, and we were lucky enough as well. We have two wells on the farm, so we kind of have that backup. Although we've never had an issue with a well going dry, it's still nice to know that if one well goes down or one well goes dry, that you can just work away off the other side.
15: Yeah, hugely important to have that plan B, that backup. You mentioned margins, tight margins in dairy. Just looking this afternoon in the Farmers Journal at the rise in average incomes across the sectors last year. Ultimately, no matter what kind of supports and schemes and monies that you draw down, price is the main determinant of income.
16: It is. And look, you can't judge a business in any one year. It's easy to look back in 2025 for everyone. And, it paints a very pretty picture. But look at average out over the course of the 5 years before or after that. And, it mightn't look as rosy.
15: Averages hide everything, but you take the good times when they come. But you don't see any huge increase coming in dairy prices in the short, even medium term anyway.
16: I suppose, look at it, it's looking probably a little bit more positive than the initial outlook was for 2026. But I suppose the biggest issue that we have is our input costs, and we don't have a control over that either. I felt this year was going fairly smooth up until the last month or 6 weeks. and grass growth was quite good. You know, we had surplus silage, even the pit silage that came in bulked an awful lot more than it would have looked at. It looked in the field, and everything was looking very positive. And so we're just in this bumpy part now. But look, like everything, if we got in 10 days' time, and we won't have a whole lot of grass left at that stage, if any, but if in 10 days' time things turned around, soil temperatures are high, and we got a little bit of consistency of rainfall over a week or two, we wouldn't be long about turning things back around again. You know, the place hasn't gone completely yellow. It is stressed, but we're not in complete drought just at the minute.
15: Yeah, no, the main reason I wanted to chat to you this evening, what's in store at the IGA Summer Tour?
16: Yeah, so the IGA, the Irish Grassland Summer Tour, is held on the 21st of July. So that's Tuesday, 2 weeks away. And it's held in Glasha, County Waterford. It's on the Tip-Waterford border. Two excellent farms. And I suppose the background story in it is they're two first cousins farming side by side. And it's a great story of succession over the previous three generations. You know, the Michael and Ollie O'Gorman are two first cousins. Their fathers farmed side by side as brothers, and they were milking 190 cows. So they had handed over the farm to the two lads in their early 20s. And the farm was divided back from the partnership that it was. So they split the farm down the middle. They split the herd equally and, the whole lot. So they gave the lads an opportunity, I suppose, to go out and generate a business for them and their family that would just enable them, I suppose, to avoid any conflicts and any issues. So Michael is now milking 200 cows on his home block. And Ollie is milking 330 cows on his home block. He was just a little bit more lucky at the land availability came up more around his side. But he also brought another couple of his brothers along the journey. And they have five multiple units there. They're kind of nearly milking about just shy of 1,000 cows between the three of them. But just a great story all round. They're really good on managing the simple things, grassland-wise, breeding-wise, and they have a good lifestyle on the back of it. A good, I suppose that was the other thing that came up in the paper the other day. They were talking about holidays and everything off farm. You know, these guys, they work hard, they play hard, and I think everyone can take something from it.
15: Yeah, it's a great story, even, you know, partially a succession story, partially someone coming from an off-farm job, an electrician in Michael's case, and taking on a farming enterprise. And most of all, important to me, and I think you, all about grass.
16: Oh, yeah, yeah. And look, it's the main source of profit on every farm. And can sometimes be overlooked, you know, and it's only at times like this when you see it starting to disappear that you realise the value of it when your inputs are getting so much more expensive trying to replace it. But they're two very good lads. They work well together as what you could call as neighbours, I suppose, but family-wise as well, they're very good to each other. Good operators and... They run a simple system that's achievable to anybody, really, you know.
15: Where can you get tickets for this event?
16: So the tickets for this, the handiest thing, Matt, would be online on irishgrassland.ie and just click on the first page will bring you to book an event. So you'll be able to book your dairy event there on that. And it's all very straightforward for that. But I also have a ticket for somebody lucky in the audience there tonight as well, Matt, if you want to do a draw for them there afterwards or whatever. And look, at members' tickets are €80, non-members' tickets are up in €140. So it's a good prize for somebody.
15: Oh, we'll give out that prize later on in the evening. When we finish our conversation, I'll organise that and tell people where they can text in or email in with the necessary details. Before you go, Eamon, you were involved in a conversation on national radio earlier in the week about the whole idea or concept or proposal, tentative proposal of paid leave for farmers, whether it's holidays, sick leave, paternity or maternity leave, whatever. I have to admit, I'm somewhat sceptical myself. What's your attitude?
17: You miss nothing, Matt. To be honest with you, I think the idea is nice and it's quite simplistic and everything like that. But look, I think every year we've been promised a more simplistic cap. And, you know, the cap has already after been pulled back by 24%. They don't have the funding there to support what they need to do. So this idea of, more paperwork to fill out a form to apply for somebody to come in and do a bit of relief work. First of all, those people aren't there. But I think if they just invested in the young farmers coming through and let those young farmers invest in either technology or facilities that would enable them a better lifestyle and then, you know, simplify the system at home that they can get off farm. And, you know, that's like at the moment for somebody to try leave the home farm, unless they are, I suppose, in a fortunate enough position where they have somebody with them full time. Part-time labour is always and has always been a big challenge. And I think this idea of filling out a few forms, it's not going to be as simplistic as they say. And at the end of the day, we are self-employed. You know, and self-employed people have bigger challenges when it comes down to organising things like that. But, you know, I can understand it was a nice idea, but I don't think it's been properly thought through. And I don't know how they're going to really play it out either.
15: Yeah, there's a hang-up I have about the idea of self-employed people being completely dependent on government, which would ultimately be the case. And every other independently employed sector could legitimately suggest that, you know, they're not earning an awful lot of money. Why not us too?
17: Exactly. And again, you know, you often hear people talking about the the taxpayers' involvement in the cap and everything like that. I don't think it's going to be good. That could be played back against us very quickly as well, you know, that the taxpayers' money going off to pay us to go on holidays. I don't think it's a good look. Just keep it simple. Just get rid of just all the complicated paperwork. Invest in the young farmers and let the rest of it figure it out themselves.
15: I wish. Don't hold your breath, Eamon. Thank you very much for joining me on the Farm Show this evening.
17: Matt, thanks a million.
15: Okay, now before we go to the ad break, where is the IGA Summer Dairy Tour being held? Just what county? I need your name, your phone number and your address. And what's the phone number, Martin?
18: 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You caught me on the hop. 083-306-9696. We need a name and address. Obviously, we get your phone number and the answer to the question. In which county is that grassland event happening?
15: Lovely. Before the end of the evening,
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0: Now, it's proving to be an early harvest again this year. Combines have been moving since last weekend. It's a relatively early harvest, though. I presume we've cut corn previously at this time. Mark Trimble of Chagas joins me. How are you, Mark?
2: Good, thanks, Matt.
0: Mark, winter barley first, I presume. That's what's being mainly cut now.
2: Yeah, that's the start of it, all right. Yeah, there's a small few bits cut last weekend, but they're really only getting into it now, yesterday and today. Early indications of yield is in and around sort of 3.3 to 3.6 tonnes. So maybe not exactly where you'd like. A bit better after break crops, all right, after beans, maybe up closer to 4, or maybe a bit along with 4. But no, that's where things are at the moment, but a lot more to be done yet.
0: Yeah, because in for the past number of years, winter barley has shown the ability to tip over that 4 tonnes.
2: Yes, it has indeed. Yeah, we've had some great years there with winter barley yields, definitely. But this year doesn't seem to be quite yet. I don't know, maybe the wet winter now, and it was probably high enough VYDV pressure over the winter as well, so that might be taking its toll on some crops now.
0: Yeah, just while we're on the topic of barley yellow dwarf virus, a lot of varieties now have resistance or tolerance.
2: Yeah, so tolerance especially. There's the kind of the two main ones that are being grown there, Joyo and Integral, are both tolerant. And yeah, hopefully they'll come through now this year and show that they can still yield in spite of high pressure from BYDV, yeah.
0: Yeah, and that's a win-win, because you save the cost of insecticide and the benefits of a more natural way of growing the crop.
2: Yes, absolutely, and it's kind of, I suppose it's the way we're going to have to go, because probably a lot of these pesticides and chemicals in general are starting to disappear, you know, so we probably won't have them long term. So we need to look at other ways and use other tools to combat these.

0: Tabarly Straw in the main. Yeah, Straw Chopping Scheme has been very well supported this year. The Airy Inn is higher than it was last year, but it's mainly, well, generally oats and a bit of wheat, and of course oilseed rape as well, which you'd be probably chopping anyway in most cases. But that scheme is well up and running this year, and sure, a great way of getting a bit of organic matter back into the soil again, you know.
1: Mark, I've seen some oat crops locally coming very quickly. I presume they're on the verge of being ripe enough to cut.
0: Yeah, I was out there this morning actually, and some look very close. Even in the last two or three days, they've burned in very fast. I suppose it's maybe not ideal for the likes of spring barley now with this weather. You know, you'd like it take its time a little bit more, but there's not much we can do. I don't think there's much rain on the horizon for even till the end of next week now at this stage.
1: Yeah, the oats has taken on a new lease of life in terms of it being some of it anyway being a premium crop.
0: Yeah, absolutely. Yeah, it's there's great demand for it out there, and it is from a food grade point of view, it's something that's really taken off over the last few years, and hopefully that will continue to be the case between obviously the likes of Flavins and many other companies doing their forage oats, and also the gluten free is becoming more of a crop as well.
1: Yeah, Tierlan targeting it as a potential premium crop for their producers and customers. Now, I know it's one job at a time, but it never is, Mark. As soon as you have the crops gone and the fields cleared, you're looking at stubble cultivation and the like.
0: Yeah, exactly. Now, the that's the one thing, I suppose, there is a change this year in that the requirement to stubble cultivate generally is gone. So there's no need to do that in a general sense. However, after chopping straw, the first thing you do have to do after chopping straw is give it a run of a cultivator of some sort to incorporate it. Or incorporate it and encourage that straw breakdown, you know. But then, of course, there's a lot of guys going for catch crops as well, which obviously changes the dynamic there.
1: Yeah, talk to me about those catch crops. I mean, obviously, you put them in as soon as possible, but with the very dry soil moisture now probably won't take for a while, will they?
0: Ideally, you would like to get them in as soon as possible after harvest, you know, with that opportunity there for them to mop up as much of that. The leftover nitrogen as possible to prevent leaching, you know. But yeah, at the moment, I guess with soils being very dry, it probably might be as well to hold off until there is a bit of rain forecast to get the most out of them.
1: Yeah, you mentioned the value of catch crops for stabilizing nitrogen. Are people putting in what I'd call winter field crops as well, the likes of stubble turnips or something?
0: Yeah, there is a bit of that going on as well. Yeah, always a bit of forage rape and goes in. It was probably in by now if it's for feeding lambs or weanlings or that. But yeah, a lot of guys are using the you know, their catch crops in for either the acre scheme or the EIP water scheme. And if it's a possibility at all to graze those crops, it's an ideal opportunity to return even more organic matter to the soil. Yeah.
1: Elaborate a bit, Mark, on those EIPs. Anyone that's had approval last year can continue, am I correct?
0: That's right, yeah. There was a pilot scheme out last year for that you could apply for catch crops only, and there is a wider scheme as well that farmers were applying for over the last number of years. But that was a three-year scheme last year, so anyone who got approved for that last year, you're in again this year, basically. And next year, so you can go ahead and sow those catch crops for that scheme. And there's two measures there: one, a winter cropping that's sown before the 1st of August, and then taken out before a winter cereal or a winter crop is sown in late September, early October, and then the normal catch crop that stays there over the winter. So the next opportunity to get them in, I suppose, generally after winter barley is the best opportunity there, you know.
1: Ultimately, those catch crops incorporated into the soil, and that should bring up the humus, the organic matter, which is always beneficial.
0: Absolutely, that's the second kind of major benefit of them after mopping up the surplus nitrogen is to get organic matter back in the soil. I was just listening actually to Dr. Fiona Brennan there. She's a soil scientist in Johnstown Castle on the Chagas Tillage podcast last week, and she was extolling the virtues of catch crops, that they're a great way of getting organic matter and fixing carbon in the soil, and saying, like, you know, ideally you want to have a growing root in the soil for as much of the year as possible, and to minimize that fallow period so that you're getting you're

0: maximizing that and getting as much carbon or organic matter back in there, which is probably the best thing you can do for your tillage soil as a tillage farmer, you know.
1: Mark, we mentioned straw, and most cereal farmers baling it for their customers, but as the harvest goes on, there'll be more of an inclination to chop some of it for straw incorporation. That scheme still not firmed up for this year, that straw incorporation scheme.
0: There's no confirmation letters out yet now, but we'd be expecting them any time now. But indications are that the scheme is there for this year, and the payments will be as per normal. So continue on. Unless we hear any different, we'll continue on with that one as it is for now.
1: Mark, unfortunately, no sign of significant price increases. You know, people are working on very tight margins there.
0: Yeah, that's it. Unfortunately, barley is in and around 185, 190 a ton at the moment, which is far from where we'd like to see it. That leaves margins very tight, especially on rented land, with down to the grower after that to try and to grow the crop as efficiently as possible, and maybe hope for a bit of an increase in price before the end of the harvest in August, September, you know.
1: Yeah, we mentioned the emergence of resistant varieties for barley or yellow dwarf virus, but the whole area of gene editing, as distinct from genetic modification from GMOs, the whole area of gene editing does offer huge potential advances for cereal farmers. Am I correct?
0: Absolutely, yeah. It's a massive area that's really only kind of in its infancy now, and hopefully something that will come very much on board over the next number of years, because, like I mentioned earlier, a lot of these pesticides, fungicides that we're using at the moment are probably on their last legs. We're losing some every year, and very few new ones coming on stream. So any new technologies like that are vital really to the future of the tillage sector.
1: Mark, we've had a good introduction to the harvest with you. We'll come back to you later in the year to look at outcomes for the other crops and so on. But in the meantime, thank you very much for joining us on the Farm Show.
0: Thanks very much, Matt.
2: Now, that was Mark Trimble. A shout out for Tirlan Co-op Shares Office. They're running a series of branch clinics. They've been going on in around the regions for the past couple of weeks, but we're catching up and reminding people that there's still an opportunity if they want to discuss share transfers and joint shareholding arrangements and so on and so forth. The clinics run from 10 a.m. to 4 a.m. at the local Country Life and Farm Life branches. Let's just look at some of the locations coming up now. New Ross on the 8th of July. Inch, that's down Wexford Way, obviously, for people down there, 16th of July. Feathered on the 23rd. Gores Bridge on the 30th. Kilmeaden on the 6th of August. And Monastriven on the 13th. And I presume if you're willing to travel, even if you're not from those regions, you can get good advice there if you need it. Martin, we have a winner.
3: Yeah, we had a nice quick quiz. Sometimes these things come over. It was some very interested people. So we threw them into the hat, and the machine spun them around. The winner of that Grasslands event ticket is Patrick Foley from Springmount in Callan, County Kilkenny. And thanks for the address and the contact numbers. We'll be in contact to and from the IGA for that.
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2: I mentioned a rather interesting proposal from the Irish grain growers as to how they could buffer up the price of grain, or at least give a bit of equal competitiveness across the sector compared to imports. Richard Halloran of AgriLand joins me on the line. Richard, how are you?
11: I'm very well, Matt. Thank you for the invite to come on the programme, as always. Thank you.
2: Richard, I'll let you explain this proposition that the Grain Growers Group are putting to the department.
11: Yeah, well, for me, it's the big news story of today. They're proposing the government introduce a 10% levy on all grains imported into Ireland. So that, according to the figures they've given me, works out at the development of a total fund of €100 million per annum. There are between 4 million and 5 million tonnes of grain imported to Ireland each year. So I'm assuming that they're working on the basis of either a €25 per tonne levy or a €20 per tonne levy, whether you take 4 million or 5 million. But the figure, the round figure works out, works through to about a €100 million per annum, which if it's introduced, they want passed directly back down the line to Irish tillage farmers. And they believe that if that would be the case, it would help stabilise the sector and, in fact, grow it for the future. So that is the big ask in their budget 2027 submission, which is being finalised this weekend. It's to be submitted to the Department of Ag on Monday or Tuesday of next week, and that will be followed up with meetings involving Martin Hayden, Agriculture Minister, his officials, and representatives from the Irish Grain Growers Group the following week.
2: Well, it's certainly a robust proposal. I'm not sure now. It's only been announced today that they're proposing this as a method of increasing the competitiveness and the inclusion, a greater inclusion of Irish grain in livestock feeds. How would that hold up against single market and intra-European trading and so on, where, you know, there aren't border taxes on what you get from England or France or Germany?
11: Well, grain growers are making the point that tax changes can be used under current EU regulations by national governments to facilitate the attainment of climate change targets, and they see this move as being very much in that context. But it shouldn't come as a surprise, really, because, I mean, grain growers have been highlighting the issue of native grains relative to imports and the need to get, whether it be directly or indirectly, a premium price for Irish grains. So I suppose that's been their thinking for quite a while, and this is a further extension of that.
2: Now, ultimately, unless and until Irish grain growing expands enormously, there will still be imports of grain. So ultimately, could I suggest that livestock owners would pay?
11: Well, that is the inevitable working through of all this. I mean, the levy would be paid by grain importers in the first instance, and no doubt that increase, if we call it, let's say, €20 per tonne, would be passed down the line to livestock farmers. So while I was seeing him on the programme tonight, I did a quick, quick calculation on the back of a sheet of paper. So, and you're a dairy farmer, so this might resonate with you just a little bit. Let's say your ration, the cost of your ration goes up by €20 per tonne. You have a freshly calved dairy cow giving, let's say, 40 litres per cow. You're feeding her 10 kilos of ration per day. Under the regime that we're talking about, the cost, I've worked it out, to the dairy farmer would go up by €20 per cow, And if you divide that up across, you divide that across 40 litres, that works out, according to my rough calculations, at an increase in production cost per litre of half a euro cent per litre. So that's what we're talking about. Now, those are just rough calculations that I just put down on a piece of paper while I was waiting to come onto the programme.
2: Ah, yeah, and you're rounding them off at easy decimal points and 10 cents and 10 kilos here. Probably far higher, actually, than most farmers would be feeding, and therefore the figures are far higher than it would cost farmers, ultimately. Now, we do have a duty of care as livestock producers, right across dry stock, dairy, the whole sheep, the whole works. We do have a duty of care to tillage farmers, because ultimately we'd be in dire straits without them. I'm talking about straw alone, as well as a significant contribution to the feedstocks that livestock farmers use.
11: Yeah, well, I think we go back, if we look at this from the point of view of climate change, the Climate Change Act, to bring us to 2030, therein there is a target to expand the area footprint of tillage in Ireland, the 400,000 hectares, which I think is around 1 million acres. And we're, at the moment, we're not anywhere near meeting that target. And as I say, it's the climate change element within all of this that would be driving the conversation, the rationale from a green growers perspective and putting this into the public domain. You're absolutely right. I mean, everyone recognises the need to maintain a sustainable tillage industry in Ireland, or tillage sector in Ireland. And tillage farmers, I think, would very quickly point to the fact that they were caught this year in particular with the hike in fertiliser prices back in the spring. I mean, they had no option but to go out and buy the fertiliser at that enhanced price. And they're looking at grain prices at the moment for this coming harvest. I mean, the world is awash with grain, despite, you know, a fall off in some parts of, say, the US and parts of Europe, but there's still a lot of grain around the world, and grain prices wouldn't be that strong relative to the expectation of tillage farmers.
2: Yeah, just before we conclude our conversation, Richard, I mentioned to Eamon Sheehan earlier in the programme, don't think you got a chance to listen to it, that ultimately, last week, or earlier this week, the income figures for last year were announced, and significant increases. Now, a lot of them have fallen back this year, but significant increases in income last year, almost entirely related to improved prices. And ultimately, things like what the Grain Growers Group are proposing, and other subventions, direct and indirect and so on and so forth, welfare schemes, would not be as critically needed if the price was right. But sure, we've been looking for, you know, a price that reflects the costs of production in Ireland and in Europe for forever and a day, and it hasn't happened.
11: Well, I think last year, I mean, we did see a tremendous increase in the milk price, beef price, lamb price. The one sector that did not benefit directly from any form of price increase was tillage. And I think that's again, that's driving the thinking of the green growers at the moment. Can they directly or indirectly get an enhanced price, which they feel represents, you know, more accurately reflects the quality of the product that they're bringing to market?
2: Just before we finish, you're just north of the border. How is farming in general in Northern Ireland in the first half of the year?
11: Buoyancy would be increasing. I mean, the weather has picked up tremendously. We had a very cold spring, currently there's no end of grass. There's loads of top quality silage that has been made. And as you know yourself, I mean, where dairy is concerned in particular, it's silage driven now, not in Northern Ireland. It's silage driven, not grass driven. So quality silage drives dairy. Beef prices are, from what I'm hearing, are on the way back up again. So there would be, a fair degree of optimism that that the industry is moving in the right direction. It's very much weather driven, and I'm not at home, as you know. I'm actually in France at the moment, but I mean, I think you guys are enjoying as good a spell of weather as would be the case over here. As I say, from a pretty ropey start back in January, February. I mean, it was a long, wet winter. Cold, coolish spring, but the weather has picked up, and there'd be cautious optimism that the rest of the year could be quite good.
2: Richard, thanks for taking time out from your well-earned break in France. I hope it's not too hot over there. Thank you very much for joining me on the Farm Show.
11: Absolute pleasure. Thank you so much. Take care. Bye.
2: Now, let's have a quick run over to Tullow to see how sheep prices are going with Eric Driver.
12: Smaller sale today in Tullow here, but still a very lively trade there. Those heavier lambs in demand, those 50 kilo lambs there selling into the early 200s. With a good strong demand there for the 47, 48, 49 kilo lamb, and they selling into a top call there of the mid 190s up to 202. Looking there to the factory or type prices then, those 44 to 47, 48 kilos there, the mid 180s, early 190s. For the fleshier types with some storier types there, maybe north of 178, 79, 80 euro. Store trade, a good positive store trade there again, around 100 to 110, 12 euro with the weight there for the mid 30 kilos. With the lighter lambs, maybe not as dear as we'd seen previous weeks, but certainly the good weather today may be keeping one or two farmers busy outside of the mart. And those 40 to 42, 43 kilo lambs there selling there from the late 160s into the early 170s. Cash show trade, very lively trade. Numbers a good bit smaller now in this last year. We're looking at those Kaiva yos up on 3 euro a kilo. 270, 280 kind of there for those 70 to 80 kilo yos, and overall a full clearance there in the cash yos, and a noticeable demand from farmers there for the grazing type yos. So if you have them, get them out to the ring. Over in the brood ring, we had our opening brood sale last week, and the threes and fours there sold from 220 to 260 with genuine hoggets up to 330. And today there we have a number of hoggets here this afternoon, news about them next week. Just on the beef trade, privately to say that it's an improving trade there week on week for the last fortnight, not before time, and it's a positive market. Thank you.
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2: And that's the cue for George, who has arrived into studio. Take it away, George.
18: Thanks, Matt. Yes, today in Kilkenny, a bigger sale, 630 on offer, another increase in numbers there. A turnover just shy of 1.25 million there. Trade remaining strong for all the quality lots. Beef heifers prices similar to last week, but on the bullock side, I'd say more life about that trade with a few extra people buying for factories, or should I say more factory agents. So 600 kilo plus bullock grain from 330 to 455 per kilo, or 2020 to 3,840. That was for a bullock weighing in 940. Another bullock there, 700 kilo, made 2,500, and Angus cattle there, 660 kilo, 28.40 or €4 per kilo to a top call there, 431. 500 to 600 kilo bullock from 330 to 455 per kilo, €1,700 to 28.50 per head. 400 to 500 kilo bullock from €3 to 470 per kilo, 13.40 to 22.20 per head. The cull cow, before that, we had the store bullocks from 330 to 470 per kilo, or 12.20 to 16.60 per head. We had a red hot day. It was red hot in the cow ring. There were 79 on offer there. The Virginian cull cows from 220 to 330 per kilo, continentals from 320 to 430 per kilo. And on the cull cows, if you have some, please let us know. We have people ringing left, right and centre looking for them. So if you have them and you're bringing them in, just let us know you're coming in with them. You don't have to be in until about 8:30, 9 o'clock. Beef heifers from €3.50 to €4.50 per kilo. That's €1,900 to €3,080 per head. Forward stores from €3.50 to €4.60 per kilo. €1,700 to €2,150 per head, and the light store from 325 to 480 per kilo, €800 to 1860 per head. Now, we had a great trade for sheep on Monday in Kilkenny, a top call there of €244. That would be for 63 kilo. You saw 58 kilo making 232, and 50 kilo lambs, diesel spring lambs, of course, from €200 to €210 per head. So the butcher type lamb ranged from 195 to 244 per head, the factory type from 160 to 195 per head. The store lamb, and we had only a limited number on offer there, 41 kilo got into 164, 39 kilo 158, and 37 kilo 149. Very good money indeed. 36 kilo 147, and 35 kilo 138. And they were sort of storage lambs. Maybe they had a bit of flesh cover, might do another job, but they sold very well from 115 to 166. Cast ewes, again, absolutely great trade. 195 to 295 per head. Now, Monday, of course, we have our general sheep sale kicking off at 10:15. At 1 p.m, we have calves and runners. Now, please, please, please, if you have calves and runners to sell, I know you're busy, but perhaps you buzz the mart tomorrow, because we have a lot of inquiries, and some of the exports will be stopping buying from the end of the week, or end of next week, due to the fact they'll concentrate on the weaning. So if you have any of those runners or calves to sell, please just say what you're bringing in. And the same with the cull cows, please let us know before, maybe on Wednesday or before Wednesday. There's a lot of people inquiring about those. And to everyone who competed in Relay for Life last weekend, that's of course a fundraiser for cancer. Thank you. Coming up, Matt, you'll have it also on this show, no doubt. We have Ossory Show, we have an Istig Vintage Rally, we have Tinnehealy Show, Tullamore Show, and we're a night with the dogs for the Sumacqua Club somewhere around mid-July. So busy times coming up, but bring it on. We enjoy it.
2: Long hot days and long evenings, and isn't it great? It's summertime.
18: True, true, true.
2: At its best. I see a quote from Marion Devan, the manager of Tuam Mart: there is a better bite back in the beef cattle the last 2 weeks. And that's your summary.
18: Oh yeah, definitely, definitely. There's no doubt about it. Today, as said, we had one Fettrick agent bought about 60 or 70 cattle. A few more were anxious to get 20 or 30 of them. So yes, there's more bite about it. Probably, as I said, if we got real honesty from the factories, I'd like to hear about it, because they tell us their stores are full, they don't want it, they have a difficult market, etc, etc. Perhaps the World Cup is giving it a bit of a kick, as you saw. Our nearest neighbour is the UK, but of course they can bring cattle from different sources, not as stringent as people who are in the EU, because they're outside the EU remit. But all in all, definitely more steadiness about the trade, which is very, very badly needed to instill some confidence in the lax sector.
2: Well, next week I'll have the opportunity to ask Paul Nolan of Dawn a few of those questions and try and get a steer, really, on where the trade is likely to be in the next 2, 3, 6 months, because it's hugely important. I mean, we're only a few months away now from weanlings being on the market, and, you know, the suckler weanlings. And people have to kind of know where the sums are going to add up.
18: Now, I've got a lot of agricultural people ring me about asking this, you know. As they say, George, you're the vintage man now. I'm at this game 54 years. Should be shot. But anyway, I say, of all years, Matt, really, honestly, I cannot read it. It's a very, very difficult to read what's going on at the moment. But if we're dealing with in the last couple of weeks, we have seen a level out and then we've seen a nice increase. So hopefully that will continue, and at least if she stabilises, we do. But the drip, drip, drip every week from 10 cent, 10 cent, 10 cent over an 8 week period really knocked the confidence out of the beef trade and a beef producer.
2: Well, I think, and don't quote me, and certainly don't do anything on account of anything I said, but I think logic eventually has to prevail. We've said it all along: fewer cattle, a good demand. The laws of supply and demand have to kick in eventually, and the hope is that if numbers are back, not only in Ireland but in Europe and across the world, if you're to add up all the livestock, eventually prices should rise.
18: And another thing, Matt, is it's sad. If you look at the ICBF MARC tracker, you see numbers are very small around the country. Hopefully that will stabilise somewhat, because if numbers continue to be very, very difficult, it'll be hard for a lot of MARCs to survive, which will be a frightening incident, but it's quite possible that might happen.
2: Well, looking at that Tuam Mart report, 98 cattle on offer there last week, 600 in New Ross, close to 600, well over 600 in Kilkenny. But, you know, where you've got a plethora of marts, private and co-op marts in a small region, you're dipping out of a diminishing pool.
18: Yes, indeed. And for Kilkenny Mart, as it is, you know, we'd need 400 or 500 cattle to cover our exits, etc. A big ship to sail, and that's what we need. But as I said, please support the marts if you can. It's the only opposition to the factories, number one. And number two, the man who told me, I don't need a mart, I buy off my neighbour. I asked him a question: how do you find out what to pay your neighbour? I look at the MART report.
2: So who sets
18: logic? Bang.
2: who sets the price? And it's visible and it's public.
18: Exactly.
2: George,
18: exactly.
2: Thank you very much. My thanks to Martin for producing and engineering, and to Patrick Foley, who won the IGA ticket. Congratulations. From me, Matt O'Keefe, until next week, farm well, farm safely, good night and goodbye.

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8: It's 8 o'clock. I'm Lindsay Dolan. Good evening. The Taoiseach there says the EU is overly reliant on fossil fuels. Today, Simon Harris chaired the first meeting of EU finance ministers under Ireland's EU presidency. He highlighted that one of his priorities for the meetings was taking stock of where the world is at in relation to global energy challenges. He said the EU should strive for energy autonomy.
9: It's very clear, though, that the European Union finds itself too reliant on fossil fuel. And as a result of that, we have now seen for the second time in half a decade an energy shock taken by decisions from people who are not Europeans that has a direct impact on our citizens. And I think our response as a European Union should be to continue, of course, to call for de-escalation and all of that. But from an economic point of view, it should be to accelerate the transition.
8: Gardaí are trying to trace the whereabouts of a person of interest in the Jamie Carney murder investigation who's fled the country. It's believed he may have travelled to the Middle East after leaving Ireland on Tuesday morning. 43-year-old Jamie Carney was found dead at her home in Killarney in County Kerry on Tuesday. Liz Dunphy from the Irish Examiner says Gardaí are working with other police forces to try and trace the man's whereabouts.
10: Gardaí have contacted Interpol and Europol. There's basically an international manhunt now for this person, who is a person of interest as opposed to being named as a suspect at this stage. Gardaí just wanted to speak to him.
8: Emergency medical cards for victims in refuge is just one of 26 new recommendations to tackle domestic violence. The Oireachtas Justice Committee has today published a report into the issue, calling for reform in a number of areas in the system. It also recommends domestic violence leave be extended to 10 days and urgent reform of the Civil Legal Aid Scheme for victims. Women Aid CEO Sarah Benson said there are some recommendations which could be implemented straight away.
11: One thing I think which is low cost that is urgently needed across all of our systems, our justice system in particular, is specialist training to understand the nature and impact of domestic, sexual and gender-based violence, and particular the issue of coercive control.
8: Iranian state media says the perimeter of the country's Bushehr nuclear plant has been hit by a US projectile. It's after Donald Trump carried out a second night of strikes on the country. Around 90 targets were hit in the fresh wave of attacks. Tehran responded by targeting several Gulf nations. Former US State Department official Nate Swanson says the development is worrying but unsurprising.
12: Iran may not be interested in doing the type of deal the US is looking for. How do we, I think from the president's perspective, rechange Iran's calculus or at least set this on a trajectory to have more positive negotiations? And he seems to believe that it's through more kinetic action. That's very risky in my mind.
8: Two men have been arrested following a 1.4 million cannabis seizure in Dublin today as part of an intelligence-led operation involving the Garda National Drugs and Organised Crime Bureau. Officers from Revenue Customs seized 73 kilograms of suspected herbal cannabis in North Dublin. The two men in their 30s and 40s are currently being held at a Garda station in North Dublin while investigations are ongoing. The warm spell is expected to last until next Thursday. A hot weather advisory for the entire country is in place until Tuesday. Meanwhile, 12 counties in the Midlands and South East will be under a status yellow alert for high temperatures from 1 o'clock tomorrow until 7 a.m. on Sunday. Meteorologist with Met Éireann Deirdre Lowe says some parts of the country have been seeing highs of 28 degrees in recent days.
13: Mostly in the Midlands, East and South. Oak Park and Carlow has been getting very high temperatures. It's been very localised, the high temperatures, but the high temperatures are actually going to become more widespread over the coming days and over the weekend. So parts of the north and northwest where it's been a bit more cloudy and cooler recently, they're actually going to warm up over the weekend too.
8: It's 4 minutes past eight.
14: And in sport, Ringmahon Rangers have been banned from the FAI Cup for 5 years and the FAI Intermediate Cup for 3 years. They've also been fined €5,000. This comes after they gave Bowes a walkover in the second round of the FAI Cup. In a statement released today, the FAI said that they are committed to protecting the integrity of its competitions and ensuring that all fixtures are respected in the interests of participating clubs, players, officials, match officials, supporters and the wider football community. The decision, however, can be appealed. There are two League of Ireland teams in European action tonight. Bowes host St Joseph's FC from Gibraltar at Dalymount in their Conference League qualifier first leg. It was 2-0 to Bowes approaching full time. Then Derry City are away to Cisca Sofia for the first leg of their Europa League qualifier. At half time, Tiernan Lynch's side are down 2-1. The World Cup quarterfinals begin this evening as France face Morocco. Kickoff in Boston is at 9 p.m. Irish time. At Wimbledon, Karolina Muchova has reached a second ever Grand Slam final after defeating Coco Gauff in a dramatic third set tiebreak. Gauff had a match point against Muchova, but has tried to find a silver lining.
15: Roger lost match points here. Yannick, obviously, at Roland Garros. So every great champion has this happen in their career, and maybe this is something I need to be on their level.
14: In the second semi-final, Linda Noskova defeated Marta Kostyuk in straight sets 6-4, 6-4 to set up an all-Czech final. There will officially be a new WTA Grand Slam champion at Wimbledon. And it's day one of the Scottish Open today, and Rory McIlroy is joint top of the leaderboard. He's tied in first place on 5 under par, but it's less positive news for Shane Lowry on 1 over par and Padraig Harrington on 4 over. And finally, Leona Maguire finished on even par in her opening round at the Evian Championship, while Lauren Walsh finished on 2 over par. That's your news and sport. I'm Eve Conway. It's 6 minutes past eight.
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5: It's 9 o'clock. I'm Lindsay Dolan. The Taoiseach said the EU is overly reliant on fossil fuels. Today, Simon Harris chaired the first meeting of EU Finance Minister under Ireland's EU presidency. He highlighted that one of his priorities for the meetings was taking stock of where the world is at in relation to global energy challenges. He says the EU should strive for energy autonomy.
6: It's very clear, though, that the European Union finds itself too reliant on fossil fuel. And as a result of that, we have now seen for the second time in half a decade an energy shock taken by decisions from people who are not Europeans that has a direct impact on our citizens. And I think our response as a European Union should be to continue, of course, to call for de-escalation and all of that. But from an economic point of view, it should be to accelerate the transition.
5: A person of interest in the investigation into the death of Jamie Carney in Kerry has fled the country. The body of the mother of one was discovered at her home in Killarney on Tuesday. The murder investigation is continuing. Gardaí are appealing for information. Ralph Regal from the Irish Independent outlines what's known about the man's movements.
7: He got a bus in the early hours of Tuesday morning straight to Dublin, went to Dublin Airport and managed to catch a flight to Turkey. They are now liaising with Europol and Interpol with the Turkish authorities in a bid to trace this man. But I don't think anybody underestimates the difficulties involved because of the sheer size of Turkey and the fact that some of the Turkish borders, particularly in the south and east, are so porous.
5: A 38-year-old man from Dublin will spend the next 14 years behind bars for the murder of a woman in Budapest in Hungary. The man was sentenced earlier today for killing Mackenzie Michalowski in November 2024. He had claimed it was an accident during a consensual sexual encounter, but the judge said his account was not believable. The man's legal team have already lodged an appeal. Hungarian journalist Balint Domotor said the victim's brother Nicholas has reacted.
8: They welcomed the decision and they welcomed that the judge chose a harsher sentence than what the prosecution originally asked for. He told me that the important thing is that the murderer is kept off the streets and that he can't do this to other people, and other people won't have to go through what Kenzie went through.
5: Two men have been arrested following a 1.4 million cannabis seizure in Dublin today as part of an intelligence-led operation involving the Garda National Drugs and Organised Crime Bureau. Officers from Revenue Customs Services see 73 kilograms of suspected herbal cannabis in North Dublin. The two men in their 30s and 40s are currently being held at a Garda station in North Dublin while investigations are ongoing. RTE is set to downsize its Montrose campus in Dublin. Director General Kevin Backhurst said the plan is to shrink to one end of the campus and invest in a building called Stage 7. Mr. Backhurst and other RTE executives appeared before the Public Accounts Committee today for questioning about how it's handling its Exchequer funding. He told the committee the new plans for Montrose will be going before the RTE board in the coming weeks.
9: The plan, which we're in the middle of trying to deliver at the moment, is that we were going to downsize a Montrose to one end of the campus and try and dispose of the rest of the campus. So we're going to be in smaller premises on Montrose within the next 6 or 7 years, hopefully. We're finalising the plan. We're going to take it to board finally in the coming weeks. It's been a year and a half in progression. We've taken on property consultants and we've taken on architects.
5: Bonnie Tyler has died at the age of 75. The singer had been in hospital in Portugal since May and passed away last night. Her family say they're heartbroken. Brian Adams, Catherine Zeta-Jones and Rod Stewart are amongst those paying tribute. Bonnie Tyler is best known for her hit Total Eclipse of the Heart. Here's what her friend Susie Quattro had to say.
10: You can't beat that, can you? I don't think there's anybody alive that doesn't love that song. Not just the song, the way she sang it. So I always say she sang it with balls. That's how you got to sing it.
5: It's 4 minutes past nine.
11: And in sport, Bose got their Europa Conference League qualifying campaign off to a winning start. They defeated St. Joseph FC from Gibraltar at Dalymount by 2-0 this evening. Elsewhere, Derry City were away to Cisco Sofia for the first leg of their Europa League qualifier. Tiernan Lynch's side lost by 3-2. The World Cup quarterfinals begin this evening as France face Morocco. This is a repeat of the semi-final in Qatar in 2022 that the French won 2-0. That game has just kicked off in the last few moments. England's defender Jarrell Kwanzaa has been given a 2-game ban after his red card against Mexico in their round of 16 clash. He'll miss the quarter-final against Norway on Saturday and the semi-final against either Argentina or Switzerland should England progress. FIFA can give a 2-game ban if they believe a player has committed a serious foul play. Ringmahon Rangers have been banned from the FAI Cup for 5 years and the FAI Intermediate Cup for 3 years. They've also been fined €5,000. This comes after they gave Bose a walkover in the second round of the FAI Cup. The decision, however, can be appealed. At Wimbledon, Karolina Muchova has reached a second ever Grand Slam final after defeating Coco Gauff in a dramatic third set tiebreak. In the second semi-final today, Linda Noskova defeated Marta Kostyuk in straight sets 6-4, 6-4 to set up an all-Czech final. There will officially be a new WTA Grand Slam champion at Wimbledon. And it was day one of the Scottish Open today and Rory McIlroy is joint top of the leaderboard. He's tied in first place on 5-under par. It's less positive news for Shane Lowry on 1-over par and Pádraig Harrington on 4-over. Leona Maguire finished on even par in the opening round at the Evian Championship and Lauren Walsh finished on 2-over par. That's your news and sport. I'm Eve Conway. It's 6 minutes past nine.
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2: Here's the song that's a duet with Shaker. 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
6: It's 10 o'clock. I'm Lindsay Dolan. A person of interest in the investigation into the death of Jamie Carney in Kerry has fled the country. The body of the mother of one was discovered at her home in Killarney on Tuesday. The murder investigation is continuing. Gardaí are appealing for information. Ralph Regal from the Irish Independent outlines what's known about the man's movements.
7: He got a bus in the early hours of Tuesday morning straight to Dublin, went to Dublin Airport and managed to catch a flight to Turkey. They are now liaising with Europol and Interpol with the Turkish authorities in a bid to trace this man. But I don't think anybody underestimates the difficulties involved because of the sheer size of Turkey and the fact that some of the Turkish borders, particularly in the south and east, are so porous.
6: The Taoiseach said the EU is overly reliant on fossil fuels. Today, Simon Harris chaired the first meeting of EU finance ministers under Ireland's EU presidency. He highlighted that one of his priorities for the meetings was taking stock of where the world is at in relation to global energy challenges. He says the EU should strive for energy autonomy.
8: It's very clear, though, that the European Union finds itself too reliant on fossil fuel. And as a result of that, we have now seen for the second time in half a decade an energy shock taken by decisions from people who are not Europeans that has a direct impact on our citizens. And I think our response as a European Union should be to continue, of course, to call for de-escalation and all of that. But from an economic point of view, it should be to accelerate the transition.
6: Tensions remain high in the Middle East after the latest tit-for-tat exchanges between the US and Iran. Iranian state media said the country's Bushehr nuclear plant has been hit by an American projectile. Former US State Department official Nate Swanson says current developments are worrying, but both sides may see the risks of a return to full conflict.
9: And so I think the one silver lining, the one piece of good news here is that actually returning to conflict isn't really in anyone's interest. And at some point, logic should take hold and we should be able to find a way out of this. But we're here now. And so that's discouraging. But we should ultimately, you know, at some point, try to reverse course again and move towards peace.
6: An economist said there's a number of issues that create uncertainty over future direction of the cost of living. CSO figures show prices rose by 3.4% in the year to June. That's down from a rate of 3.6% in the 12 months to May. Economist Jim Parr said there's still upward pressure on prices.
10: There are two imponderables here. One is what happens energy prices over the coming months, because we can see from day to day, depending on what President Trump says about the Iranian situation, you know, oil prices are very volatile. But there are other administrative changes in the system that will feed through to prices. You know, health insurance, for example, continues to move in an upward direction.
6: A 38-year-old man from Dublin will spend the next 14 years behind bars for the murder of a woman in Budapest in Hungary. The man was sentenced earlier today for killing Mackenzie Makaleski in November 2024. He claimed it was an accident during a consensual sexual encounter, but the judge said his account was not believable. The man's legal team have already launched an appeal. Hungarian journalist Balint Demortre says the victim's brother Nicholas has reacted.
11: They welcomed the decision and they welcomed that the judge chose a harsher sentence than what the prosecution originally asked for. He told me that the important thing is that the murderer is kept off the streets and that he can't do this to other people.
6: Bonnie Tyler has died at the age of 75. The singer had been in hospital in Portugal since May and passed away last night. Brian Adams, Catherine Zeta-Jones and Rod Stewart are amongst those paying tribute. She's best known for her hit Total Eclipse of the Heart. Her friend Susie Quattro said this about her.
12: You can't beat that, can you? I don't think there's anybody alive that doesn't love that song. Not just the song, the way she sang it. So I always say she sang it with balls. That's how you got to sing it.
6: It's approaching 4 minutes past ten.
13: And in sport, the World Cup quarterfinals begin this evening as France face Morocco. Mbappe had a penalty saved 28 minutes in, and at half-time the score remains 0-0. Bose got their Europa Conference League qualifying campaign off to a winning start. They defeated St. Joseph's SC from Gibraltar at Dalymount by 2-0 this evening. Elsewhere, Derry City were away to CSKA Sofia for the first leg of their Europa League qualifier. Tiernan Lynch's side lost by 3-2. Bose manager Alan Reynolds, speaking after his side's Conference League qualifier win, gave his opinion on the result of the FAI EGM yesterday. The vote on whether to endorse the fulfilment of Ireland's and Nations League games against Israel this autumn passed yesterday with 75 votes for the proposal, 32 against and 3 abstentions. Bose have been vocal about supporting the Stop the Game campaign. Reynolds says he was disappointed in the result last night.
14: I mean, I have my opinions, and it's the same as the club. I think everyone knows what Bohemian stances on that. The game can't be played. That's as simple as that. And I think everyone is saying, but you know, from Daniel Lambert right the way through, it's well documented this club that there's no chance it should be played. So disappointed to hear.
13: Ringmahon Rangers have been banned from the FAI Cup for 5 years and the FAI Intermediate Cup for 3 years. They've also been fined €5,000. This comes after they gave Bose a walkover in the second round of the FAI Cup. The decision, however, can be appealed. At Wimbledon, Karolina Mukova has reached a second ever Grand Slam final after defeating Coco Gauff in a dramatic third set tiebreak. In the second semi-final, Linda Noskova defeated Marta Kostyuk in straight sets 6-4, 6-4 to set up an all-Czech final. There will officially be a new WTA Grand Slam champion at Wimbledon. And in day one of the Scottish Open today, Rory McIlroy is joint top of the leaderboard. He's tied in fifth place on 5 under par. That's your news and sport. I'm Eve Conway. It's 6 minutes past ten.
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16: Well, Fodges Jack, Martin and Shaw, August Wood, Egg, Dera Onlay, Dera Clog, August and Shaw, good day, Manica. 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Lesh and Kian is Noamak O'Miriam Ingram.

Cian Iontach, Camera at your mercy is Anam Don Banakil, Dave Duggan, Amun Scrive Norakt, and Cian Awning Shen Divishe, Camcourt Light, Dave Garrity, August Yolche, Rian Coombe, Kupla Shakdanen, August, and Cian Shen Kulishiv, come what may, Beck Shake Dunamak, Gutten Quig and Downmore, on Shakdalo Deg, Dinvisha, Iontach, Erfad, Tob Makala. Couple Ruddy, Ershul, August, Dave on guitar, Thomas Weenever, George Harrison, come here. Anyway, Riv Shin, Bonnie Kill, Atar Ash Lakela, well, if I eat on, on Sarinch, Coing, the McCoyne Fui, Blue Ghost, Float, Feet, First is Anam, Dun, Track Kulshiv, August Beg, Jeremy, August, Davy, Lefekal, Erstacha, on Sarinch, Coing, and Clears, Kilo, Egg, Offral, Takyukt, August, Tunes. River Gustareish, E hit and Scott of Egg Own. Beyond, August Erdus, Miriam Ingram, on Cade Single, as Album at all, Chuck the Mock, Miriam, Mean Man 4, no, Derefor, Gumlesh, Gelevig Shake, Chuck, August, Launch Gig, Isilahead, Kiana Kulishiv, no, Kling. Arash Quig Banakyol, Ella, at all, Album, Fosle, Chuck the Mock, Cuckoo, Placeholder is Anandon Track, O Gilliband.

0: Street Leagues, Misery Hill, a guy for the Camino was laid. Ain't a Camero. Harshex, Jock, Coon, Gummaneshkill, Tomafos, Egtafen, Kusula Madra. Anyway, yeah, Kian Alling, Daravanum, Street Leagues, River Shin, Carl Patterson, The Longest Day, this is Branham, a good girl, August, ain't a good Lushdal, Gawil Shea, Arash, Eg, a Dane of Kyol. Now, Cadavi, yeah, Vias Conoradiv, we Kubla Rodi Atar Ershul, Asophonics, Begsheed, Eg Dulamak, Bio Behiok, Egeon Kubla Shakhtan, Agus Tasha Ogging, Mar Abn Nashakhtama, in Shoime and Shkaldiv, Nias Dini, Ok Balak, Banakyol, Ella Atamak, Erin Seal Rish, La Banakyol, Daravanum, Gurriers. Tereshin, Beg Asophonics, Agus, in Shoime and Shkaldiv, Fina Gigs, Isla Head, On EPS Nuamak, Aku. Ok, O Gurriers, Party Lines.
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While you are out back washing dishes, time keeps moving on. But that's okay, 'cause honey, I get paid.

trick ending, Maradair. 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Morris Lennon, Irvalda Stockton's Wing, Isla Haight, Agus Kira Brennan, Chris Dawson, Agus Bernard O'Neill. Album Fos Le Chocht, Agus Vegetic Chocht, Quick Quill Kennick, Eric Ham Courtney Staney's Fleen, Kiana Kulishiv on Shin, Now the Fisherman and the Selkie. Riva Shin, V Asaphonics, on Cade Kiana Kulame, Kulamwidge, Agus Eid Mar, Local Hero, Fleen. Couple of lean in ish, Alco Diary Sheet Gahanawa air on Devon Comortus Gumaleshkel Octon EP Mock Colors Keep Changing Agus Hanakshe, Choma Shakta Chukacha Begshe Dolomak if Gul or Launchal air on Octula Deg, then Vishal, the Tommy Guns, Ewings in Carlo, August, a lot are young, Forest Fest, Conte in Alicia, Air on Donoch, Agus, Air Stacha, Ladini Kusula, Madness, Theater, and the Human League. Kian Intok, and Kate Kian Maradortme, Coolamwood, Air on Show on Show, Agus, Bemi the Kindlo, Kulua, August's Feather. 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

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Lagartu the Dullagard, Big Jerash Queen. Tomadullarash Anish, Larsuk, Le Kiana Honigus Jock, Kupla Shakton and Hin, August. Tomadullarash, Arish is Arish Ella. 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

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Oh, Edwina de Coke, here to stay. 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Anyway, bemi arash teresha nukt agus in sport.

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2: Has fled the country. The body of the mother of one was discovered.
3: From indie to folk rock to...
2: The murder investigation is continuing. Gardaí are appealing for information. Ralph Regal from the Irish Independent outlines what's known about the man's movements.
4: He got a bus in the early hours of Tuesday morning, straight to Dublin, went to Dublin Airport and managed to catch a flight to Turkey. They are now liaising with Europol and Interpol with the Turkish authorities in a bid to trace this man. But I don't think anybody underestimates the difficulties involved because of the sheer size of Turkey and the fact that some of the Turkish borders, particularly in the south and east, are so porous.
2: Labour MPs in Britain have overwhelmingly backed Andy Burnham to be their next leader. On the first day of nominations, 322 of them have lent their support. It's about 80% of the UK parliamentary party. Mr Burnham said he's deeply grateful. Sky's chief political correspondent, John Craig, said he's almost guaranteed to be the next British Prime Minister.
5: He's one short of the 323 he needs to be absolutely sure. No other candidate can get the required 81. Most of the cabinets are on this list, but I can't see Keir Starmer, I can't see Shabana Mahmood.
2: Victims and support groups are welcoming new recommendations to tackle domestic and gender-based violence. The Erectus Justice Committee has published 26 calls, including the strengthening of bail laws and addressing barriers to civil legal aid for survivors. It recommends increased training for Gardaí, an increase in emergency accommodation and the suspension of Gardaí members who are being investigated for crimes of this nature. Women's Aid CEO Sarah Benson said more is still needed.
6: All the recommendations here are very welcome, but this has to be put in the context of our National Domestic, Sexual and Gender-Based Violence Strategy. That is aligned across four pillars, prevention, protection, prosecution and overall coordinated policy. We need to continue to work on all of those fronts if we're going to really make a difference.
2: A 37-year-old man has been charged with explosives under suspicious circumstances after a security alert in South Belfast. It happened in the Roosevelt Street area today. He also faces charges of possession of an offensive weapon, possession of a prohibited weapon and possession of Class C controlled drugs with intent to supply. He's due to appear at Magistrates Belfast Court tomorrow, while a 37-year-old woman was released on bail. RTE is open to using AI within the company, according to the Director General, Kevin Backhurst. Executives appeared before the Public Accounts Committee today for questioning on how it's using its Exchequer funding. Mr. Backhurst told the committee AI is a radio useful tool.
7: We have to embrace every new technology, and you know, I say that alongside deep respect for the quality of the people we have working there and their abilities in doing their job. And in the end, particularly areas like journalism, you know, we will always have human oversight of journalistic decisions. You have editors and journalists and producers who are doing the work. They may use AI tools, but in the end, the humans will do the journalism. AI is already a useful tool that we already use in some areas of news and current affairs.
2: Tributes are continuing to flood in for the Holding Out for a Hero singer Bonnie Tyler, who's died at the age of 75. Her family said she died unexpectedly during a night in a Portuguese hospital where she'd been receiving treatment for an illness. Actress Catherine Zeta-Jones, a longtime friend and family connected of Bonnie Tyler, says her heart is broken by the news, calling her an extraordinary woman with vocals to match. Broadcaster Robin Elliott was at her last Irish performance in Belfast in February.
8: It was a totally sold out show, and she was at her best that night. Her voice was amazing. She was interacting with the audience. She had so many great stories to tell. She had us all laughing. And it was almost, when I look back on it now, it was almost like she was saying her farewell. And it was just so lovely. And there was so much love in the Waterfront Hall in Belfast for her that night. So many fans just wanted to turn up to see her. And sadly, that's the last we're going to see of her.
2: It's 4 minutes past 11.
9: And in sport, France are through to the semi-finals of the World Cup. Ousmane Dembele and Kylian Mbappe's second-half goals gave the 2022 finalists a 2-0 win over Morocco in Boston. They'll now await the winner of Spain and Belgium in the last four. Bulls got their Europa Conference League qualifying campaign off to a winning start earlier. They defeated St. Joseph's from Gibraltar at Dalymount by 2-0. Elsewhere, Derry City were away to CSKA Sofia for the first leg of their Europa League qualifier, and Tiernan Lynch's side lost out by 3-2. The Bulls manager, Alan Reynolds, Reynolds gave his opinion on the result of the FAI EGM after his side's win tonight. They've voted whether to endorse the fulfilment of Ireland's Nations League games against Israel this autumn. Passed last night with 75 votes for the proposal, 32 against and 3 abstentions. Bohemians have been vocal about supporting the Stop the Game campaign, and Reynolds said he was disappointed by the result of that vote.
10: I mean, I have my opinions, and it's the same as the club. I think everyone knows what Bohemian stance on that. The game can't be played. That's as simple as that. And I think everyone is saying, but you know, from Daniel Lambert right the way through, it's well documented this club that there's no chance it should be played. So disappointed to hear.
9: Ringmahon Rangers have been banned from the FAI Cup for 5 years and the FAI Intermediate Cup for 3. They've been fined €5,000 as well. It comes after they gave Bohemians a walkover in the second round of the FAI Cup. That decision, however, can be appealed. At Wimbledon, Karolina Muchkova has reached a second ever Grand Slam final after defeating Coco Gauff in what was a dramatic third set tiebreak. In the second semi-final, which is a bit more straightforward, Linda Noskova defeated Martha Kostyuk in straight sets 6-4, 6-4 to set up what's going to be an all-Czech final on Saturday. It was day one of the Scottish Open Golf. Rory McIlroy joined top of the leaderboard. He's tied in first place on 5 under par alongside Tom Kim, Bernd Wiesberger and Patrick Cantlay. Shane Lowry ended on 1 over par, and Padraig Harrington even will be going into day two on 4 over par. 4 Irish players are in line to win their first caps in Saturday's Rugby Nations Championship clash with Japan. Connacht's Sean Jansen will start, with Billy Bowen, Bryn Ward and Sam Elo set to get their first minutes on the bench. And England's cricketers have completed a T20 series win over India with a game to spare. They won by 9 wickets in the fourth match in Bristol, reaching their target of 159 with some 37 balls left to play. Captain Harry Brook top scored there with 79. And that's your news and sport. I'm Will O'Callaghan. It's now 6 minutes past the hour.
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11: Walter Ashton, Dara Orr, Rint Kjol, Fosla Chocht, Charcoal Grays, Sorica Richardson, Dullarash Quig, Ace of Phonics, Mara Dortmay, August Kion, Ian Tuck Alling, Pa Sheehy, Freshen, Kion Nua, Declan Rook, August Rady Pete in a Mask. Tusnomid on Orr Show. Bana Kjol is answered on Bana Kjol as Bra Glaclia Kumalesh Gale. August took to Uru the Prongs, Les Stanley Milgram says.

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A dial, a smile, the white coat syndrome. Experiment concludes this man is dead. I was only acting on orders. You cannot blame me for these murders. I was.

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Stanley Pilgrim says, "You cannot blame me for those murders. I was only acting on orders. You cannot blame me for those murders. I was only acting on orders."

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1: Chúlann out. Chúlann sco. RKCLR.

Charcoal Grays, agus Blisters. Well, now, Neymar, do you remember me Fwein, I'm sure, is a laid. No, the cool of me and Kenshaw, took me now, and oh, toss, I stuffed them. Mask on, intok, the stealing own, agus. Cosso, like, I can two squeeze a swine of Fwein. Peter the Smiths, so kind of jangle of Dave and the guitarist there. Anyway, because Charcoal Grays is the Anna Banakil, Bristol's, Blisters, Gomeleshka, Elaive Rodella, Blisters is Hanum Dun Single by me, a Dream Lord and Shane. Agus, Rivishin, Gomeleshka, Banakil. Intuk, The Prongs, Stanley Milgram says. It's Anam Dun Single, it's new Amak Akum. Kai me vet own, Luigi'd Erstacha, Kyle me on Desh, Nireb me own, and on Aumela Dull, August Mullum album, The Now Now Express, Eshgrave John Flanning, part Dan. Part in duo, I thought I'm on Kjol, I'm banning Kjol Intuk shed. Because Lanamid Reich, Kjol Intuk is new amok Osarika Richardson.

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Lagan, well, Ciana Kera Ata Air on EP Nua. Jester in Time is Anand on Ciana Kodashiva. Gus Rivashi and Sarika Richardson on Single Snow Mac Aki Illinois again, album Fos Le Chucked. Lana be the Rigla, Ciana Honigas, Giacomo, Andy, Andrew Smith,

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0: 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Now, Tom McFeckend on clog. Yeah, ta shansogging bugnock on Kian Galair, a Kianam and Shen. Now, Declan Rourke and Shen, le James McGeaney, no Jim McGeaney on Midnight Oil, agus Nick Seymour, O Crowded House, Echo on Kian at Coola Shift. Lanamid the Reich, well, Creek No Mead on Clore, Mara Derha. Le Kian, a Gaul May. 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Tá mac caint fí mail Bloody Valentine is be mé ar ais ar an Mórtaí Cuing. Go dtí sin, slán.

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2: It's midnight, I'm Lindsay Dolan. Labour MPs in Britain have overwhelmingly backed Andy Burnham to be their next leader. On the first day of nominations, 322 of them have lent their support. It's about 80% of the UK parliamentary party. Sky's chief political correspondent John Craig said he's almost guaranteed to be the next British Prime Minister.
3: He's one short of the 323 he needs to be absolutely sure. No other candidate can get the required 81. Most of the cabinets are on this list, but I can't see Keir Starmer. I can't see Shabana Mahmood.
2: A person of interest in the investigation into the death of Jamie Carney in Kerry has fled the country. The body of the mother of one was discovered at her home in Killarney on Tuesday. The murder investigation is continuing. Gardaí are appealing for information. Ralph Regal from the Irish Independent outlines what's known about the man's movements.
4: He got a bus in the early hours of Tuesday morning straight to Dublin, went to Dublin Airport and managed to catch a flight to Turkey. They are now liaising with Europol and Interpol with the Turkish authorities in a bid to trace this man. But I don't think anybody underestimates the difficulties involved because of the sheer size of Turkey and the fact that some of the Turkish borders, particularly in the south and east, are so porous.
2: Victims and support groups are welcoming new recommendations to tackle domestic and gender-based violence. The Oireachtas Justice Committee has published 26 calls, including the strengthening of bail laws and addressing barriers to civil legal aid for survivors. It also recommends increased training for Gardaí, an increase in emergency accommodation and the suspension of Gardaí members who are being investigated for crimes of this nature. Women's Aid CEO Sarah Benson says more is still needed.
5: All the recommendations here are very welcome, but this has to be put in the context of our National Domestic Sexual and Gender-Based Violence Strategy. That is aligned across four pillars, prevention, protection, prosecution and overall coordinated policy. We need to continue to work on all of those fronts if we're going to really make a difference.
2: A 37-year-old man has been charged with explosives under suspicious circumstances after a security alert in South Belfast. It happened in the Roosevelt Street area today. He also faces charges of possession of an offensive weapon, possession of a prohibited weapon and possession of Class C controlled drugs with intent to supply. He's due to appear at Belfast Magistrates Court tomorrow, while a 37-year-old woman was released on police bail. RTE is to open using AI within the company, according to the Director General, Kevin Backhurst. Executives appeared before the Public Accounts Committee today for questioning on how it's using its Exchequer funding. Mr. Backhurst told the committee AI is a radio useful tool.
6: We have to embrace every new technology, and you know, I say that alongside deep respect for the quality of the people we have working there and their abilities in doing their job. And in the end, particularly areas like journalism, you know, we will always have human oversight of journalistic decisions. You have editors and journalists and producers who are doing the work. They may use AI tools, but in the end, the humans will do the journalism. AI is already a useful tool that we already use in some areas of news and current affairs.
2: Tributes are continuing to flood in for the Holding Out for a Hero singer Bonnie Tyler, who's died at the age of 75. Her family said she died unexpectedly last night in a Portuguese hospital where she'd been receiving treatment for an illness. Actor Catherine Zeta-Jones, a longtime friend and family connection of Bonnie Tyler, said her heart is broken by the news, calling her an extraordinary woman with vocals to match. Broadcaster Robin Elliott was at her last Irish performance in Belfast in February.
7: It was a totally sold out show, and she was at her best that night. Her voice was amazing. She was interacting with the audience. She had so many great stories to tell. She had us all laughing. And it was almost, when I look back on it now, it was almost like she was saying her farewell. And it was just so lovely. And there was so much love in the Waterfront Hall in Belfast for her that night. So many fans just wanted to turn up to see her. And sadly, that's the last we're going to see of her.
2: It's 4 minutes past 12.
8: And in sport, France are through to the semi-finals of the World Cup. Ousmane Dembele and Kylian Mbappe's second-half goals gave the 2022 finalists a 2-0 win over Morocco in Boston. They'll now await the winner of Spain and Belgium in the last four. Bulls got their Europa Conference League qualifying campaign off to a winning start earlier. They defeated St. Joseph's from Gibraltar at Dalymount by 2-0. Elsewhere, Derry City were away to CSKA Sofia for the first leg of their Europa League qualifier, and Tiernan Lynch's side lost out by 3-2. The Bulls manager Alan Reynolds gave his opinion on the result of the FAI EGM after his side's win tonight. The vote on whether to endorse the fulfilment of Ireland's Nations League games against Israel this autumn passed last night with 75 votes for the proposal, 32 against and 3 abstentions. Bohemians have been vocal about supporting the Stop the Game campaign, and Reynolds said he was disappointed by the result of that vote.
9: I mean, I have my opinions, and it's the same as the club. I think everyone knows what Bohemians stance on that. The game can't be played. That's as simple as that. And I think everyone is saying, but from Daniel Lambert right the way through, it's well documented this club that there's no chance it should be played. So disappointed to hear.
8: Ringmahon Rangers have been banned from the FAI Cup for 5 years and the FAI Intermediate Cup for 3. They've been fined €5,000 as well. It comes after they gave Bohemians a walkover in the second round of the FAI Cup. That decision, however, can be appealed. At Wimbledon, Karolina Muchkova has reached a second ever Grand Slam final after defeating Coco Gauff in what was a dramatic third set tiebreak. In the second semi-final, which is a bit more straightforward, Linda Noskova defeated Martha Kostyuk in straight sets 6-4, 6-4 to set up what's going to be an all-Czech final on Saturday. It was day one of the Scottish Open Golf. Rory McIlroy joined top of the leaderboard. He's tied in first place on 5 under par alongside Tom Kim, Bernd Wiesberger and Patrick Cantlay. Shane Lowry ended on 1 over par, and Padraig Harrington even will be going into day 2 on 4 over par. Four Irish players are in line to win their first caps in Saturday's Rugby Nations Championship clash with Japan. Connacht's Sean Jansen will start, with Billy Bowen, Bryn Ward and Sam Elo set to get their first minutes on the bench. And that's your news in sport. I'm Will O'Callaghan. It's now 6 minutes past the hour.
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